0: Yeah, but how many times do you see the guy who responds, not that retaliates, is the one that gets caught? Personal foul, Oak Ridge. Yeah, they're going to mark it off 15 yards.
1: Yeah, I saw. Yeah, he was.
0: So the Indians got a break there because that would have been 3rd and 10.
1: That gives them a Kingsport Fitness first down.
0: Out to the 37-yard line, and the Indians needed that.
1: We'll take them any way we can get them.
0: See if they can get a little momentum from that now. 3:54 remaining in the first half. Tribe trails 21-10. Two wides far side, one to the near side. Ball on the near hash. Thomas goes in motion. Starnes runs left and is hit. And all of a sudden, their defense, after the Indians ran roughshod the last possession, they're not finding any running room this time.
1: No, they were. Oak Ridge was really out of off kilter that time and just lucked up and ran right. We ran right to where they were running to.
0: 1 yard pickup. 2nd and 9 from just across the 33-yard line. Two wides far side. That's a short side of the field. One to the near side. Comes a man in motion. It's Wernke. Rolling right. He's Chapel open. Throwing. He's got Wernke across midfield.
1: Oh, that's a late hit. Thank you. Thank you. That's Wernke. Another 15 after
0: Wernke
1: that. Wernke
0: was a good 2 yards out of bounds when he got hit.
1: Yep.
0: Went out at midfield where they're going to say, 48-yard line?
1: Yeah, and that's another Kingsport Fitness first down. Tack on 15 more after that, my friend.
0: That's the Oak Ridge 48.
1: Yep.
0: And then the personal foul. So let's see, from the 38, 14-yard pass completion. And Wernke's first catch of the night.
1: Yep.
0: And that personal foul penalty will take it down to the Oak Ridge 33-yard line. 3:03 left in the first half. Indians 1st and 10 at the Wildcat 33.
1: I know Oak Ridge coaches and personnel are probably saying, quit making dumb penalties. Those are dumb penalties.
0: Wide to each side, both in tight. It's going to be a reverse, coming around the near side, cutting up the sideline.
1: Blakely.
0: And out of bounds.
1: Ran into the net.
0: At the 28-yard line. Hard hit, knocked him out of bounds, but a clean hit. He was in bounds when he got hit.
1: Yep.
0: But still a 5-yard pickup.
1: We'll take it. Ran it to the short side of the field, too. Coach Stopp over there to get him up out of the netting, get him back in the ball game.
0: And if people are saying, what netting? It's the netting they use to practice kicking into.
1: Yes.
0: So 2nd and 5 Indians at the 28-yard line of the Wildcats. Wide to the far side. That's Cole Claw.
1: Watch out from behind. Oh,
0: and
1: 52.
0: And a loss on the carry.
1: 52. Good Lord, I've said his name all night long, but he came from the – he came from the blind side, King Sandoval, and just lit Kedrick up.
0: Loss of 2, and now all of a sudden from 2nd and 5, it's 3rd and 7 for the Indians at the 30-yard line of Oak Ridge. .226 and counting. Left first half, Indians trail 21-10. Need points badly before halftime. All the receivers in tight, 2 to the far side, 1 to the near side. Chapel back to throw, stepping up. He can run.
1: Oh, nice move.
0: Makes a move, breaks a tackle, and he's going to be caught and pushed down at the 24, maybe the 23-yard line. If they give him the 23, he's close to the first down, but I think they're going to call it the 24. It's going to make it 4th and a yard.
1: And Chubb's going for it.
0: Yep, 4th and a yard at the 24. Needed 7, got 6. Harris Chapel's biggest run of the night.
1: Let's see if we can kind of get them. See if we can't get them to jump off sides.
0: Well, the Indians struggled in this situation last week. Oh, they got Chapel under center.
1: Oh, no, go outside.
0: Go you got it. Up.

0: Got the first down.
1: Got it.
0: Didn't know why they didn't. I didn't know why they didn't do that play last week on fourth down early in the second half.
1: Yeah.
0: Put the two running backs in the backfield to push forward.
1: Yeah.
0: They got to the 22-yard line, needed one, got two.
1: That should have been a delay of game right there.
0: Right.
1: Number four from Liam Gerber for Oak Ridge came away with the football and was walking around showing it to the official. Like, I got the ball. When they didn't acknowledge him, he just kind of threw it behind his back and it rolled five yards backwards. Nevertheless.
0: Minute 45 and counting. First and 10 Indians at the 22 of Oak Ridge. Two wides far side. One near side. Ball on the near hash. Harris, the running back. Gets the handoff up the middle.
1: Mm.
0: Hit. Dropped. They might give him the 19-yard line.
1: That's what they're going to give him.
0: Yeah, I'm not sure. I think it might be just across the 20. And that's what it is.
1: Yep, that's...
0: We'll call it a pickup of two.
1: Get them into the Uptown Cheesesteak red zone.
0: Second and 8, Indians just inside the 20-yard line. We're down to 57 seconds left.
1: Timeout, Dobbins minute.
0: Yeah, that's his second timeout. We'll take a 60-second break and be back at J. Fred Johnson Stadium right after this.
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0: Second and 8 Indians, ball just inside the Oak Ridge 20-yard line. Coklaw split far to the left side. Two split close in near side. Wernke goes in motion right to left. Chapel rolls left, cuts up, keeps the football. Going to get a couple, and that's going to be it down to the 18-yard line. It's going to be third and 6.
1: Has a run all the way. Does that kind of an RPO-type situation, but Chapel was looking to run that ball the entire time.
0: 37 seconds left. Indians may have to settle for a field goal attempt.
1: Get a first down. That stops the clock.
0: Chapel fakes the handoff, looking, rolling left. Throwing downfield to the end
1: touchdown.
0: Zone. Did he hang
1: touchdown!
0: On to
1: Tate Wormke. Touchdown! Tate Wormke.
0: Did they give it to him?
1: They did. They did. They did. Give him 6.
0: The way the official was standing, I couldn't see if he had his arms up or not.
1: The official in the back of the end zone was saying touchdown.
0: Wormke's second catch of the night. 32 yards and a touchdown, and the touchdown comes with 18.4 seconds left in the half.
1: It's blocked.
0: And the kicking woes continue for the Indians.
1: Dag nabbit.
0: Take a 60-second break and be right back.
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0: 18.4 seconds remaining in the first half. Dobbins Bennett getting ready to kick off. We'll give you our Douthat Insurance scoring recap after the kick. Line drive kick taken back at the 3. 10, 15 coming near side. 20,
1: good
0: brought
1: tackle.
0: Down.
1: Good
0: the
1: tackle.
0: Scoring recap for the Indians. 10 plays, 78 yards, 18-yard pass from Levi Chappell to Tate Wernke with 18.4 seconds remaining. Extra point attempt, however, was no good. 21-16 Oak Ridge, and there is now 11.6 seconds remaining in the first half. Ball at the 22-yard line for Oak Ridge. Now the thing is, if you're Oak Ridge, do you go ahead and take a shot? You got speed on the outside. Do you try something special, or do you just take a knee here? Or maybe hand it off and see if Porter can break something.
1: Well, let's see what they got.
0: They're lining up like they're going to take a shot.
1: Yeah, we just, yeah, get back, get back, get back.
0: Two nope. Wides far side, one near side. Watch Porter coming out of the backfield. Man in motion right to left.
1: Nobody should be behind you.
0: A screen pass. To the right across the 30.
1: And he's gone.
0: 35, 40. And brought down into Indian 48-yard line as time runs out.
1: No, nope, he wants a timeout.
0: They shouldn't get it. There's zeros on the clock.
1: Your coach is upset because he wanted a timeout. Should be 1 second on the clock. Sound familiar, Michigan?
0: That was Jamon Crowley. And that is going to be, Oak Ridge isn't going to the locker room. They're wanting to stay out there.
1: He is hot. Their coach is a little warm. They got a first down out of that, though.
0: Well, let's hang on and see what's going on.
1: Dobbins Bennett's going to the locker room. And Oak Ridge
0: are they
1: going to
0: put more time on?
1: No, they're going to the locker room.
0: I thought that they were calling everybody back out.
1: No, they're going to the locker room.
0: It's going to be halftime. Oak Ridge, 21, Dobbins Bennett, 16. When we come back, it'll be, I'm guessing, Asher with a halftime scoreboard for us as we continue on Indian Football, brought to you by Chance Scott Key of Kingsport, right after this.
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11: Welcome back in studio. A warm September day has turned into a nice night for football, and Dobbins Bennett currently trailing the Oak Ridge Wildcats 21-16 at the half. I'm Asher Moore with a look around the region at some high school football scores. We will start with a game going on between Granger and Cherokee, and right now the Chiefs are up in this one 14-0, that game in the first quarter at last report. We don't have any scores reported for these next two games. Both were slated for 7 o'clock tips. The first one was Hancock County on the road taking on Cloudland. Again, no reported score yet on that one, as well as the game between Union County and Cumberland Gap. No reported score there yet. Volunteers on the road taking on Elizabethton. And it's all Cyclones in this one as they lead 21-0 in the second quarter. Seymour on the road taking on Greenville, and it is Greenville up 2 scores in this one, 14-0 in the first quarter. Happy Valley on the road taking on Hampton in Hampton's first home game since Hurricane Helene, and it's currently Happy Valley leading that one 21-8. Another game with no report between Ashe County and Johnson County. That game was slated for a 7 o'clock p.m. tip. And hopefully, or actually on our sister station, AM 910 WJCW, David Crockett taking on Morristown West. And at last report, it was Morristown West with a 7-6 lead. South Green on the road taking on North Green, and South Green is rolling in this one 21-6 late in the second quarter. Pigeon Forge on the road taking on Northview Academy, and it's just 3 points separating these two teams, as it is Northview Academy 17, Pigeon Forge 14. Bearden on the road taking on Science Hill and Johnson City, and well, those Hilltoppers are going to be happy if this one holds, as it is currently 28-0 late in the second quarter there. Daniel Boone on the road taking on Sevier County at the half, and well, Sevier County is a very good team, and they are putting that on full display at the half. Sevier County 55, Daniel Boone 0. Jellicoe on the road taking on Sunbright, and Jellicoe holds a 20-0 advantage at the half. Another game at the half, Cock County on the road in Bristol taking on Tennessee High, and it's another lopsided score. Tennessee High 50, Cock County nothing. Cosby on the road taking on Unaka, and guess what? Another lopsided score in this one as Cosby leads 46-0. And finally, Chucky Doak on the road taking on Unicoi County, and at the half, it is the Blue Devils in Irwin up 34-14 over Chucky Doak. This game you're listening to here on AM 910 or AM 640 WXSM sees Dobbins Bennett trailing Oak Ridge 21-16 at the break. When we return, Don and Michael will have stats and analysis from the first half as we get ready for the second half here on Dobbins Bennett Indians football. But that is after you listen to this.
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6: It is halftime at J. Fred Johnson Stadium. Dobbins Bennett trailing Oak Ridge 21-16. It's been a back-and-forth affair. Indians got the opening kick as Oak Ridge won the toss and deferred to the second half. Indians went 55 yards in six plays. A holding penalty stalled the drive. Lofton Fuller came on and kicked a 34-yard field goal to give the Indians a 3-0 lead. But unfortunately for Dobbins Bennett, that was about the only thing that went right in the kicking game for the Tribe. After a fumbled punt snap, Indians lost 27 yards. Oak Ridge got the football at the Indian 21-yard line. Took them five plays to go the distance. Brody Sparks hit Zayden Williams from 9 yards out for a touchdown, made it 7-3 Oak Ridge. Then after a blocked Dobbins Bennett punt, Oak Ridge got the football at the Tribe 42-yard line. Took them eight plays to go the different distance. Sparks hit Demillion Porter out of the backfield for 22 yards in the score, and it was 14-3 Oak Ridge. That was in the second quarter. Then with 5:46 remaining after the ensuing kickoff, Indians took just four plays to go 67 yards. Kedrick Harris took it 34 yards for the score. And with 5:46 left in the first half, Indians had cut it to 14-10. But then Oak Ridge came right back, going 65 yards on five plays. Wide receiver pass, Mir Porter to Zayden Williams. Williams' second catch, touchdown catch of the night. This one for 39 yards. It was 21-10 Oak Ridge. And then the Indians got the on the ensuing kick, went 78 yards in 10 plays. And Levi Chappell hit Tate Wienke with 18.4 seconds remaining in the half from 18 yards out. The extra point was blocked, however, and the Indians trail 21-16, and that's where we stand at the half. We'll take a timeout. When we come back, Michael will have first half stats as we continue on Indian football, brought to you by Chance Scott Key of Kingsport, right after this.
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10: And we're back at J. Fred Johnson Stadium. It's halftime. Dobbins Bennett trails the Oak Ridge Wildcats 21-16. Halftime stats are as follows. Oak Ridge with a total of 139 yards, total yards, 22 on the ground, 117 in the air. Demillion Porter, 6 carries for 15 yards. Brody Sparks, 10 of 14 in passing with a touchdown of 78 yards. And then Porter, the wide receiver on the halfback pass, is 1 for 1 for 39 yards and a touchdown. Receiving Demillion Porter, 4 catches, 49 yards and a touchdown. Zayden Williams, 3 catches, 63 yards and a touchdown. Oak Ridge had 6 first downs in the first half, 5 penalties, no turnovers. They got a sack on Levi Chapel and a tackle for loss and a total of 21 points. For your Dobbins Bennett Indians, 192 yards, total yards, 81 on the ground, 111 in the air. Kendrick Harris, 5 carries, 56 yards. Emmett Starnes, 6 carries, 35 yards. Levi Chapel, 7 of 8 in the air, 111 yards and a touchdown. Tate Wormke, 2 catches, 32 yards and a touchdown. Tribe had 8 first downs, 6 penalties, 2 turnovers, and 1 tackle for loss and 16 points. As we said earlier, the Tribe trails Oak Ridge 21-16 here at halftime at J. Fred Johnson Stadium. We'll be right back after this timeout.
11: 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They're getting buried out there. 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Whether you're celebrating a big win or facing life's toughest moments, Trinity Memorial is here when it matters most, with compassion, care, and hometown heart.
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6: Back at J. Fred Johnson Stadium, halftime, Dobbins Bennett trailing Oak Ridge by a score of 21-16. And, Michael, the Indians have hung in there with Oak Ridge despite some really severe problems with the kicking game. But Oak Ridge will get the ball to start the second half. And the thing that concerns me is the last couple of times Oak Ridge had the football, they've just been getting tougher and tougher to stop. Indians got a couple of stops early in the football game, but have not been able to stop Oak Ridge since. And their athleticism, their speed, and just the design and execution of their plays is really starting to hurt DB, where DB is still struggling with execution of some of their plays.
10: Yeah, and a lot of our lack of depth is starting to show against teams with more depth. When you've got guys playing both ways and you're trying to tackle, because let's face facts, defense, as we've talked about it a million one times, defense is about heart and want to. Offense is about talent. Defense is about skill, heart, and want to. And when you've got those guys that are coming at you from Oak Ridge that are hitting you as you're trying to hit them, you go, ooh, that don't feel too good. I'm not, and it's just factual.
6: Well,
10: and they're they are when Dobbins Bennett's defensive linemen or defensive backs are coming up to make tackles, Oak Ridge's offensive skill players are lowering their shoulders and also delivering a hit as the hit is coming.
6: And I don't want people to misunderstand. That's not to say that DB's players are backing off from those. It's
10: no.
6: just that you get wore down.
10: Yes, it's exactly
6: what
10: I'm
6: saying.
10: You get
6: wore down.
10: Yes.
6: And that's the problem. DB has struggled with a lack of depth and has had problems in the second half, in particular fourth quarters, but in the second half in every game because they get wore down. And it's going to be interesting to see because here's just the facts of it. If Oak Ridge puts together a drive here and scores on the first possession of the second half, and let's say DB does not answer, and Oak Ridge scores again, this thing could get away from the Indians real fast.
10: Yeah. And I'm
6: They're going to have to find a way to shut Oak Ridge down and be able to continue to move the football on offense, which they've done for the most part, with the exception of a couple times. And, of course, we had a couple of bad things happen on punt situations. But it's going to have to be a way to try to slow this Oak Ridge offense down to be able to try to stay in this game.
10: Yeah, and I'm not saying anything. I'm not trying to be negative or anything of that matter. I'm just trying to state the fact that when you're playing both ways, and these guys are big, fast, and strong, and they're laying the wood to you as you're trying to tackle them.
6: And they don't have as many playing both ways.
10: Yeah, and they don't have near as many playing both ways. It takes a toll on you, no matter who you are.
6: Yep. So Lofton Fuller to kick off for the Indians. Oak Ridge will be moving right to left here in the third quarter. 21-16, Wildcats with the lead. Indians came out of the locker room a little flat at Gate City last week. Be interesting to see how they come out this time. Kickoff taken at the 5 on the far side. 10
10: He's got room.
6: Coming near side. 15.
10: There you go, 47.
6: And brought down, got out, stretched out to the 20 as he broke a tackle.
10: He's at 15.
6: Dove forward. 15, you're right. 15-yard line, so good coverage by the Indians.
10: Yeah. DXO's Calaxtro. Did I say that right? Diego Calaxtro?
6: I don't know. What's his number?
10: 47.
6: I have no idea.
10: A lot of help you
6: and
10: are, my friend.
6: We do not have a pronunciation guide on this roster.
10: A lot of help you are.
6: We have not seen that number. We have not called that number,
10: I don't think. Good
6: and
10: job.
6: Not saying he hasn't done anything. We just haven't caught him
10: Good
6: doing
10: job.
6: A thing.
10: Good job, Diego.
6: Three wides to the far side. Just call him Diego. There you go. One
10: there
6: to the near side. Quick swing pass to the right side.
10: Uh-oh.
6: Porter
10: Uh-oh.
6: Accelerates. Got a first down. Goes out of bounds. Just shy of the 30-yard line. They're going to place it at the 28-yard line, and that's a pickup of 13. And I'll tell you what, when Porter gets football in his hands,
10: he scares me.
6: He can accelerate.
10: He scares me. Now, he's being looked at by about much of SEC schools, is he not?
6: I don't remember. I don't think his name was one of them that we talked about.
10: I thought he was one of those. If not, he should be.
6: First and 10 at the 28.
10: There you go, Kedrick.
6: Kedrick Harris coming from the linebacker position backside. Grabs, is that Porter? No, it is Crowley.
10: Crowley, yeah.
6: Crowley.
10: Yeah.
6: Grabs him back at the 25-yard line for a loss of 3.
10: TFL, Kedrick. I got Malik Coward in there at tight end now. Uniform all nice and clean. In the slot.
6: Yep. And they're looking for him.
10: There
6: they
10: he
6: got
10: is.
6: Him.
10: Oh.
6: Broke a tackle. Broke another tackle.
10: Yeah.
6: Puts his head down. Brought down at the 34. It's going to be 3rd and 4.
10: Yeah, you can't arm tackle him. You got to wrap him up like a Christmas present. Play ball was a good tackle, but you got to swaddle him.
6: The Tennessee commit. 3rd and 4, big play for the Indian defense. 3 wides, far side, 1 to the near side.
10: Come get him, go get him.
6: Stepping up.
10: Oh, get him. Ooh.
6: Throwing.
10: Oh.
6: Complete across midfield. A shoestring tackle. Saved a touchdown.
10: Yeah. another first down.
6: And that was Lamir Porter all the way to the Indian 41-yard line.
10: And Kafka saves a touchdown.
6: 25-yard completion.
10: He stepped up in, Porter stepped up in the pocket, looked like he was going to run, decided to throw the pass, and was had a man wide open.
6: In DB territory at the 41-yard line.
10: Got Fegan in there at the tailback. Watch the pass.
6: He's
10: going to pass
6: it.
10: Oh, and he missed
6: incomplete.
10: It.
6: Incomplete. Porter dropped it.
10: Yeah.
6: It was in his hands. Porter dropped it. And that's what they'll do with Fegan, bring him in and give it to him and have him throw the pass.
10: How neat is it, Tipton? How neat is that name? That's a pretty neat name.
6: Tipton?
10: Kipton.
6: Kipton. Fegan, yeah.
10: Yeah, that's a...
6: It's an interesting
10: name.
6: Yeah,
10: that's a CEO name.
6: Second and 10 at the Tribe 41. They are pulling out all the stops.
10: Yeah.
6: They're showing a lot tonight. Shows how important this game is to them.
10: Sparks. Oh, wide open.
6: Man
10: open. Wide open
6: is complete. Fegan.
10: Wide
6: inside
10: open.
6: The five and down to about
10: Holy
6: the three.
10: Holy moly. He was so wide open.
6: Are they going to put it at the three or the two? The three.
10: The backup quarterback makes a catch. And they're going hurry up. They're going hurry up trying to force deep.
6: 38 yards. Handoff. Porter coming left side. Touchdown, Oak
10: there.
6: Ridge.
10: That was quick work. They made quick work of the Tribe defense that time.
6: 9:28 in the third, and Oak Ridge builds on the lead.
12: Food, it's our thing, but how?
10: Going for the extra point here.
6: Kick is up. Kick is good. 9:28 left in the third quarter. 28-16 Oak Ridge. Indian football brought to you by Chance Got Key of Kingsport continues after this.
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6: Oak Ridge up 28-16. 9:28 left in the third. That's the opening possession of the second half. We'll give you the Douthat Insurance scoring recap after the kickoff. Indians need to answer badly here. Not let this thing get away from them. And there's a squib kick taken at the 19, 25,
10: Isaiah.
6: 20,
10: Run, Isaiah.
6: 30, out to the 36, 35-yard line where Dobbins Bennett will get it. The Oak Ridge scoring drive, 7 plays, 85 yards, 3-yard run. Demillion Porter, extra point good, 28-16 in favor of the Wildcats. And, Michael, the Indian defense... Really, the last, I'm not sure how many possessions, I'll have to figure that up during a timeout, that they have scored now after being stopped for their first couple.
10: Yeah, their offense has gotten on track and looking good right now.
6: Handoff, Starnes picks his way out close to the 39-yard line. They'll give him the 39 for a pickup of 4.
10: We got an injured player, Oak Ridge.
6: Yep. Let's see. Well, not counting the one play they ran before halftime. One, two, three, four. They have scored on four straight possessions after punting on their first.
10: That's insane. They've put some stuff. They've got a high powered offense.
6: Yep.
10: Yeah, that's all you. I mean, they are, and they can hit you, and they can hit you in a variety of ways. And they pulled out a halfback pass tonight. They pulled out two halfback passes.
6: Mm-hmm.
10: Pulled out a wide receiver.
6: Technically, one was a wide receiver pass.
10: Yeah.
6: The other one was a halfback pass.
10: Yeah.
6: They had a really nice wheel route that turned into a touchdown.
10: Yeah,
6: they had a touchdown pass where Porter was lined up in the backfield and then came out and was on the inside of a three wide receiver set and ran straight up the middle and just ran past everybody.
10: Yeah.
6: Caught it for a touchdown.
10: Yeah, and then you had Kipton out of the backfield here on this drive here, the backup quarterback just runs right down the middle of the field and wide open.
6: Yep.
10: So, yeah, they've shown a little bit of everything.
6: And that is something. And the problem is when Dobbins Bennett tries to play press coverage, teams like Oak Ridge have got the speed they can run by you.
10: Yeah.
6: If you play soft, then they pick you apart, throwing underneath.
10: Yeah.
6: We saw that happening in the first half.
10: Yeah.
6: So it's really, really difficult for Dobbins Bennett to match up with a team like Oak Ridge and try to
10: Number 40.
6: Yeah, number 40 is Blake Woody, 6 foot, 200-pound senior linebacker.
10: I think he had a little cramp.
6: So he gets up and goes off the field, still going off the field under his own power. It does look like he's limping a little bit, but 2nd and 6 Indians at their own 39. They don't have to be in a hurry here, Michael.
10: No.
6: They just need to matriculate it down the field. Matriculated.
10: All right, matriculation.
6: Starnes.
10: Yeah, Starnes.
6: Another hole.
10: There you go.
6: Out near the first down. I think they're going to mark him just short at the 44. Pick up a 5.
10: And what I like about that right there, Don, is Emmett finished that run off by lowering his shoulder and delivering a hit as he was getting hit.
6: And he usually will.
10: Yeah.
6: So 3rd and 1 yard for the Tribe. You know what I would do? I would not even hand it off. I would go with that
10: push
6: power formation and just get the first down here.
10: A little love push.
6: Yep. That's what I would do. I don't know if they'll do that, but that's what I would do. Well, they got 2 running backs, but they're going out of the shotgun. I don't like this.
10: Motion.
6: He's going to keep it and run around the outside.
10: Good block.
6: He does have the first down.
10: Yeah. Good block.
6: Near midfield.
10: That's another Kingsport Fitness first down, the first of the second half for the Tribe. My man. Luke Brandon got a great block coming out of the backfield to open that up for Levi to get that Kingsport Fitness first down.
6: Gets it to the 49 of Oak Ridge. That's a 7-yard pickup for Levi. First and 10 in Oak Ridge territory. 49-yard line. 8:10 remaining third quarter. 28-16 Dobbins Bennett, or Oak Ridge. Dobbins Bennett trying to answer that touchdown to open the second half.
10: Motion.
6: Cooper Lockhart, the tight end, jumped.
10: Yeah.
6: He looked like he was a count ahead.
10: Yeah, he was. That's all right, Coopy.
6: It moves it back to the 46-yard line. And it'll be 1st and 15, and you're behind the chains again.
10: Yep, ran into his granddad and mom pregame, said hello to them. Good folks, known them forever and a day. They're lined up offside.
6: Blakely in motion.
10: Nose tackle's offside.
6: No, he's not.
10: Looked like it.
6: Starnes running right, avoided one tackle, gets to the 46-yard line.
10: Good run right there,
6: Oak Ridge. 8-yard pickup. And it'll bring up 2nd and 7.
10: Which is manageable.
6: Yep. But you got to get at least 4 or so on this play.
10: Yep.
6: 7:20 and counting left, third quarter. 2nd and 7. Indians at the Wildcat 46-yard line. Got a wide to each side. Sniffer to each side. Chapel.
10: Oh, great tackle right there.
6: Dropped for a loss.
10: Right there.
6: Somebody missed a block.
10: Yeah, 14. Jeremiah Stevens, a 6'4", 205 sophomore. Great. Why are they growing like that, Dick?
6: And that makes it 3rd and 9 now.
10: Yeah. Tackle for loss right there.
6: I'll tell you what, their defense, I don't know. It's almost, I think they've got somebody spying Levi.
10: Could be.
6: The way he came through.
10: Yeah.
6: I think they've got a linebacker spying him. Kedrick Harris, the running back. 3 wides far side, 1 near side. Chapel rolling left. Throwing left. Complete to Thomas. It's going to be out of bounds short of the first down.
10: About 3 yards short.
6: At the 41-yard line. And he's going to be 2 yards short.
10: I think Tribe is going for it.
6: Have to. Don't have a choice here. 4th and 2 from the 41 of Oak Ridge.
10: That play had been successful for the Tribe a couple of times earlier tonight.
6: Harris, the running back, again off the left shoulder. 3 wides, tight end, near side, 1 to the far side. Back to throw. Chapel throwing over the middle.
10: There you go. First down.
6: Tyree Thomas with a great catch diving. Yeah. That throw was low and behind him, but Tyree dove and got it.
10: That's another Kingsport Fitness first down.
6: 7-yard pass completion. All Tyree Thomas on that one. Levi needs to be buying him a hamburger and a soda after the game for that one.
10: Yeah, boy. Or he can wait till Monday and go to Uptown Cheesesteak.
6: Could do that, too.
10: Yep.
6: Or Center Street Grill and Smokehouse are home for the coaches show.
10: Yes, sir.
6: Another Kingsport Fitness first down for the Indians. 2 wides near side. Moving left to right. Chapel rolling right. Stepping up. Throwing back.
10: Oh.
6: Got a man complete at the 31-yard line. It's going to be a short game.
10: Tyree Thomas again. I don't like running. Running one way and then throwing it back across your body, across the field.
6: You're only going to give him 2 yards on that. So it'll be 2nd and 8 after all that. .508 and counting left, third quarter. Indians eating up a lot of time, which is okay.
10: Yeah.
6: Keep the ball out of the hands of Oak Ridge.
10: Yeah, boy.
6: But you got to finish with points. 2 wides near side, 2nd and 8 at the 32 of the Wildcats. Harris, running right.
10: There you go, Kendrick.
6: Breaks attack.
10: There you go.
6: 20, night, 15, night. 10, 5, touchdown, Dobbins-Bennett.
10: No laundry on the field.
6: Kedrick Harris with another 30-plus yard touchdown run.
10: There you go, Key. Great blocking up front. He found a hole, slid through it, and got it. The Tribe's going for 2.
6: 32 yards, 34 yards, Kedrick Harris with touchdown runs tonight.
10: Nice blocking by all involved to get the Tribe into the end zone. Kedrick saw some daylight, hit 5th gear, hit 6th gear, turned the turbo on.
6: Indians will try for 2. Oak Ridge looks a little discombobbled.
10: Tyree's open.
6: Throwing.
10: There he is.
6: Complete to Tyree Thomas for 2.
10: We'll take
6: 4:42 remaining in the third quarter. Oak Ridge 28, Dobbins-Bennett 24. Indian football brought to you by Chance Scott Key of Kingsport continues after this.
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6: 4:42 remaining in the third quarter. We'll give you the Douthat Insurance scoring recap after this kickoff. Indians close to within four at 28-24. Kickoff. High end over end, taken at the 5 on the far side. Coming near side, 15,
10: there
6: 20, and down at the short of the 20. Going to place at the 19-yard line. Good coverage again by the Indians. The Dobbins-Bennett scoring drive, 9 plays, 65 yards. Kedrick Harris with a 32-yard run. Chapel to Thomas for the 2-point conversion. 28-24 Oak Ridge over the Indians. That's your Douthat Insurance scoring recap. Kedrick Harris, 88 yards unofficially on the evening. 66 of them coming on 2 runs, both touchdowns.
10: We'll take it. Now the Tribe's got to get a stop right here.
6: Two wides near side. Then Porter comes out of the backfield. They're going to throw to him. Catches at the 15. Goes out of bounds at about the 23-yard line. They're going to give him the 24.
10: Emmett.
6: It'll be 5-yard pickup.
10: Starnes on the stop. That's just an appetizer play, I believe, because I think they're going to fake that and try to bust one long.
6: Second and 5. Sparks rolling right. Got a man complete out in the flat. Across the 30 and out of bounds. Was that Porter?
10: It was. Oh, no. Late hit out of bounds on the Tribe.
6: Now completed it out to the 38-yard line for 14 yards and tack another 15 on it. Another mistake for the Indians.
10: Yeah, I didn't think he was out of bounds when he got hit, but he must have been. Can't see that far over.
6: .418 remaining, third quarter in Oak Ridge, already in Dobbins-Bennett territory. Indians just have not been it. Four straight possessions Oak Ridge has scored on, looking for 5 now as the Indians had closed to within 4. Just having trouble stopping this juggernaut Oak Ridge offense. Porter on the carry. Up the middle across the 45.
10: Yeah, he's...
6: They're going to get him to the 43 for a pickup of 4.
10: I like this. I like the swag on that Porter kid, Don. He took a hit out of bounds, got back up, kept in the game, gets back up, walks back to the huddle, ready to do it again.
6: Two wides near side, one of the far side, moving right to left. Fake handoff, rolling left, throwing. Got a man up, threw it away. I think he threw that away because he wanted to go to Newberry, but the Indians had double coverage, high-low.
10: Mm-hmm.
6: It was Coleslaw and Kedrick Harris.
10: Yep.
6: And that's going to bring up third and six. They are probably in four-down territory, I would guess, with the way they've been able to move the football.
10: Yeah.
6: That's why he felt comfortable throwing that one away rather than taking a chance of giving up the pick.
10: Yeah, because they had that would have had to be a perfect pass.
6: Yeah. Would have been nice for Kedrick Harris to pick that off and go the distance, wouldn't it? Sparks, straight drop back. Here comes pressure late. He's got a man complete.
10: Guess who?
6: Zayden Williams for a first down, down to the Indian 31-yard line. 12 more yards. 238 yards
10: Tribe,
6: passing.
10: Tribe came on a blitz that time. Don was not able to get there, kind of played a zone on the back end, and the receiver was right in the middle of two defenders and just dropped it in there to him. Watch the football, offsides Tribe. First and five.
6: Down to the 26-yard line. Well, regardless of what happens the rest of this night, one of the things the coaching staff is going to have to work on is cutting down the mistakes. Far too many mistakes. The Indians play hard. They play their guts out. They attack. They don't quit. But they just make too many mistakes, Michael.
10: Yeah.
6: Empty backfield, here comes pressure. Throwing.
10: Good
6: almost
10: defense,
6: intercepted.
10: Clay Ball.
6: Yeah.
10: Clay Ball, great defense.
6: He turned the intended receiver into a defender.
10: Yeah, he did. Clay Ball, that was great, my friend.
6: Second and five. That's the bad part about it is it's second and five instead of second and ten.
10: They took their shot right there.
6: Yep.
10: It may take another one.
6: The Indians coming through with the blitz. Man came free.
10: One-on-one coverage is what it was out front.
6: Three wides far side. Blitzing again. Complete pass.
10: Good tackle.
6: And the sad thing is that's enough for a first down because of that offside penalty.
10: Yep.
6: Got it to the 21.
10: Kafka with a great tackle.
6: Got it to Nemo Adams.
10: Got it. Injured Tribe. I think it's my main man, Luke Brandon.
6: 243 yards through the air for Oak Ridge. When's the last time you saw an Oak Ridge team have that kind of... we've seen offensive firepower through the air, but throwing this many times?
10: Yeah, it's usually their running backs that just eat us up.
6: I've charted 11 running plays for Oak Ridge tonight.
10: Wow.
6: 11 running plays, 24 pass attempts. No, 25. Forgot about the halfback.
10: Yeah.
6: The wide receiver pass.
10: Yeah.
6: 26, the incomplete pass by Fegan.
10: There you go. Luke Brandon.
6: It is Luke Brandon. He's coming off.
10: And those things hurt.
6: Happy Valley Hampton battle of unbeatens. Happy Valley's leading Hampton 28-16 in the third. Science Hill ahead of Bearden 28-0 in the second quarter. Sevier County beats Daniel Boone 69-0. Wow.
10: Wow. A little running clock action.
6: Sparks throwing.
10: That's a hold right there.
6: Newberry.
10: That's a hold.
6: Yep, here comes the flag.
10: It's coming back.
6: Yep.
10: Number three, the all-world tight end, was holding like nobody's business.
6: Malik Howard, the Tennessee signee. They're going to get it down to the 16-yard line, which is a 5-yard pickup.
10: Yeah, I can see that. I can see that all the way up here.
6: And then... back it up 10 yards on the hold. So it'll bring it out to the 26. But it's a repeat of first down. So first and 15 for the Wildcats at the Indian 26. 2:17 left in the third quarter. 28-24 Oak Ridge. Quick throw, complete. Newberry again.
10: Broke another tackle.
6: Gets got inside the 15. No, he's short. Got down to the 13-yard line.
10: Got another cramp.
6: And it's going to be second and short, second and two. Indians just cannot stop this passing attack.
10: Yeah, they have a little short passing attempt right there.
6: Fourth catch for Newberry tonight, 32 yards.
10: And he was caught. He was hit as soon as he caught the ball, was able to break a tackle and get positive yardage out of that.
6: And see, that's been another thing that's hurt the Indians this year is not good sure tackling on a we've seen some good tackling, but not consistently in the open field.
10: Yeah. Yeah.
6: Set.
10: Blakely,
6: yeah. So it's going to be second and two for Oak Ridge. 2:02 left in the third at the Dobbins-Bennett 13-yard line. I wouldn't be a bit surprised to see them go for the end zone here on second and two.
10: Yeah.
6: Be nice if the Indians could force a turnover here. Empty backfield. Three wides near side, two far side.
10: Indians come with
6: comes
10: the blitz.
6: Pressure.
10: Got him. Isaiah.
6: Blow the whistle.
10: Isaiah Bolden finally coming through up the gut. Gets
6: Sparks
10: the quarterback.
6: Lost his hat. All the way back to the 29-yard line. That's a loss of 16.
10: Isaiah Bolden. You go, boy.
6: So third down makes it third down
10: and
6: 11.
10: Okay.
6: What? Fegan is out there in the backfield. Oh, he's quarterback now. Oh, that's because Sparks lost his helmet. Yeah. Two wides to each side, third and 11 from the Indian 22-yard line. Fegan throwing right, incomplete.
10: They're going to give it to him.
6: Williams dove, got it at the 13, back to where they were. Just got back the 16 yards they lost.
10: He threw that where nobody else could catch it.
6: Yeah. Williams did a great job coming back and diving for it.
10: Turf Monster got him.
6: Fourth down and two from the 13. Fegan's going to stay out there at quarterback. Porter get it or do they throw?
10: Watch the run. Watch the run by the quarterback. They may take a timeout.
6: Play clock down to 5, 4, 3, 2, 1. I snapped it. Porter.
10: Oh, my.
6: First down.
10: What a hole.
6: Down to the 9. Needed 2. We got 4.
10: First down.
6: And that'll be the final play of the third quarter. As it's counting down, 5, 4, 3, 2, 1. End of the third quarter at J. Fred Johnson Stadium. Oak Ridge threatening, leading 28-24. 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
6: Fourth down, or fourth quarter, as Oak Ridge will have the ball first and goal. They're going to place it at the Indian 8. So give Porter a 5-yard run. And it's going to be first and goal, Oak Ridge. Empty backfield, three wides far side, that's the left side, two to the near side, the right side as they move left to right. And Joey Christian
10: is hot.
6: He's calling timeout. He's mad about something. I'm not sure what it is, though. And he went out, called timeout, went out, said something. Or did, are they charging him a timeout?
10: I don't know.
6: I don't think they did. But he went out and said something, and that's held things up. First and goal from the 8, empty backfield. Sparks looking right, throwing right, touchdown Howard.
10: Oh, my.

0: 34-24, Oak Ridge. They have scored on five straight possessions after being stopped and forced to punt on their opening possession of the night.
1: Yeah, that was Malik Brown that got that touchdown.
0: Malik Howard.
1: Malik Howard, I'm sorry. I guess. Oh.
0: Again, there's two.
1: Somebody on Oak Ridge. And I didn't hear who. But that'll be enforced on the kickoff. Which will help, should help Dobbins Bennett.
0: Well, lining up for the extra point.
1: They're writing all that, getting all that stuff written down, I guess, on their little notes. Are the officials waiting to kick the ball off here or kick the extra point?
0: All right, set to go. Waiting the snap. Snap, the hold, the kick is up, and the kick is good. 11:54 remaining in the football game. Oak Ridge 35, Dobbins Bennett 24. Indian football brought to you by Chance Scott Key of Kingsport continues after this.
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0: 11:54 remaining in the football game. Oak Ridge leads at 35-24. The scoring drive, I forgot to add it up. Let's see, 1, 2, 3, 4, 5, 6, 7, 8, 9, 10, 11, 12, 13, 14 plays and 81 yards.
1: Yep.
0: A 8-yard pass from Sparks to Malik Howard, extra point good. 35-24 Oak Ridge, that's your Douthat Insurance scoring recap. And they'll be kicking off from their own 25 because of the unsportsmanlike conduct penalty after the touchdown. Kick, high end over end. Going to be taken by Starnes. Across the 40 to the 45-yard line.
1: Yep.
0: There's Mr. Pierce.
1: Yep.
0: Pierce Poor.
1: Pee-pee.
0: Don't say that.
1: No.
0: We haven't seen him this year. All of a sudden, during the kickoff, I'm feeling somebody poking me.
1: I see him at flag football games, and he is a terror on the football field.
0: Oh, no doubt. Well, they're going to give him the 43-yard line. Not as good a field position as I had hoped. Indians with another man down.
1: Yep.
0: Considering where they kicked off from. Because the Indians have had better kick returns than that, but good coverage by Oak Ridge, and the Indians will take over first and 10 at their own 43.
1: Who is that? That is...
0: Is that Kedrick?
1: No.
0: No.
1: That is...
0: Oh, that's Coklaw.
1: Yeah, he's a little dizzy, a little groggy.
0: Hopefully that's not a concussion.
1: I don't know if he knows where he's at.
0: Yeah, that does not look good.
1: No, I don't know if Isaiah knows.
0: He may not be back next week.
1: He's helping his ribs. His ribs.
0: Is it his ribs?
1: Yeah, he got the old shoulder pad in the breadbasket.
0: First and 10 Indians at their own 43-yard line, trailing 35-24. Toss sweep right side.
1: He's got a hole.
0: Across the 45, closed quickly as their secondary came in and helped out. Brought him down at the 48-yard line. Pick up a five. We'll take five at a crack. Wholesale substitution? No, I guess not. Just two. Just one. Second and five, Indians. Three wides to the near side. Ball on the far hash. Hard count. They had Oak Ridge, one of their players, jumped, but not far enough. Play clock down to nine. Starnes off the left shoulder of Chapel.
1: Bad snap. Bad
0: Chapel.
1: They go.
0: Get rid of it. He's going to throw it out of bounds and barely got across the line of scrimmage.
1: And had a receiver right there, even though he would have had to have been Inspector Gadget to go get it.
0: That's just the second incomplete pass of the night for Levi, and it was all because of a bad snap.
1: Yeah.
0: Brings up third and five. Actually, it looks like closer to third and four. Probably call it third and four and a half. How's that sound?
1: Sure.
0: 10:54 remaining in the football game. Indians trail 35-24. They're at a point where they need to score every time they get the football or the game's over.
1: Yeah.
0: Two wides near side, one far side. Rolling left. Chapel squares up, throws. Complete Tyree Thomas. It's going to be short of the first down.
1: Yeah.
0: Going to place it. They're giving him a good spot. 47-yard line of Oak Ridge. And that's right at the marker for the first down. That should be a first. No, it's going to be inches short. The way they placed it.
1: Yeah. Yep. Luke Brandon coming back in to be that extra. Oh, we're going to measure. We are going to measure.
0: I think it's short.
1: We're going to measure. You're probably right.
0: Because of the sticks are just across the 47-yard line of Oak Ridge, and the nose of the football is just reaching the 47. So I think they're going to be about 6-8 inches short. Yeah, maybe 4 inches.
1: Yeah, that close.
0: But I was right.
1: You were right. Hey,
0: I don't miss those too many times, do I?
1: I don't doubt you when it comes to things like
0: it,
1: that.
0: It depends on where we're at and what kind of, if I have a clear view. Yeah. Now, like last week at Gate City.
1: You couldn't see nothing.
0: I couldn't see anything. And especially we're so low. Here we're up high enough.
1: Yeah.
0: You can look down. You get a good view at those hash marks.
1: We're spoiled.
0: Yes, we are.
1: We're spoiled.
0: Yes, we are.
1: We are spoiled.
0: Chapel under center. Fourth down. What's the official waiting for? Well, they haven't started the play clock. Now they do. Under center. Chapel's got it. Straight ahead, he's got the first down. Needed inches, and he got
1: inches.
0: About 2 yards to the 45.
1: That's another Kingsport Fitness first down.
0: So the Indians keep the chains moving. And got a timeout.
1: Injured player. Oak Ridger.
0: Yep.
1: He 62?
0: I don't know. I can't see his number. The officials in the way.
1: 62, I believe that's who that is.
0: 10:40 remaining. Indians trail by 11, 35-24.
1: If that is 62, that's Jeremiah Strickland.

0: So first and 10 Indians at the 44-yard line of the Wildcats, trying to keep this drive moving. Three wides far side, one to the near side. Chapel, straight drop, steps up.
1: Got him.
0: Throwing long
1: Blakely.
0: For Blakely.
1: Pass interference, maybe?
0: Pass interference.
1: Thank
0: he
1: you.
0: Got,
1: thank
0: yep,
1: you.
0: There's the flag. I was going to say he got pushed.
1: Yeah. 15, Marquise Moody again. Him and Blakely have had words all night long, and looks like Blakely's going to get the best of him again.
0: The official on the near side, the one that I thought would make the call, didn't throw the flag. The one on the other side that I did not think had as good a look, he made the call. So, pass interference. Be 15 yards. We'll move it down to the 29-yard line of Oak Ridge.
1: We'll take it.
0: So another Kingsport Fitness first down. This one via the penalty route.
1: Thank you, sir.
0: Yeah, anytime. They lose part of the screen?
1: Yeah, it's been acting kind of crazy all night long.
0: That's not good.
1: Nope.
0: First and 10 Indians. Starnes.
1: Ooh.
0: No place to go.
1: Ooh.
0: Boy, they bottled that up, didn't they?
1: And he still didn't go down. 22, Hayes Quinley in there, the 6'3", 240-pound sophomore, was the first one to hit Emmett and pulled him back, and he was trying to dislodge the football out of his arms.
0: Second and 10, Kedrick Harris in for Starnes. Kedrick wouldn't have gone any place on that either because there was no hole.
1: He was bottled up. A little breeze coming through.
0: Yeah, feels good, doesn't it?
1: It does.
0: Chapel.
1: Uh-oh.
0: Here comes pressure. Throws. Got hit on the arm. Incomplete pass. It's going to be third and 10. Oak Ridge blitzing on that one.
1: Yep.
0: They are coming through hot and heavy the last two plays with blitzes.
1: Mm-hmm.
0: Stopped Starnes on the run and got to Chapel before he could do anything with it. He was lucky to get rid of it.
1: Yeah, somebody might have thought they was trying to call for intentional grounding, but he had a receiver
0: well,
1: in the area.
0: Plus he got hit on the arm.
1: Yeah.
0: That's why it didn't get back to the line of scrimmage.
1: Yeah.
0: Three wides far side, one to the near side.
1: Tyree across the middle.
0: Back to throw. Here comes pressure again.
1: Ooh.
0: Tried to set up a screen, and it was tipped.
1: Yep.
0: They have blitzed three straight times, and the Indians have fourth and 10. 9:33 remaining.
1: Trying to set that screen pass up right there. And he had room. If he caught it, he had room to get the first.
0: Now, got to believe they're going to blitz again.
1: Yep, because they've interchanged. They've got Caden Stewart, a 6'1", 205-pound linebacker out there. Hadn't called his name at all tonight on defense.
0: Two wides far side, one to the near side. Thomas will slide from left to right as the H-back. Here they come. Chapel rolling
1: running
0: right.
1: For his life.
0: And sacked back at the 43-yard line.
1: And just by the man, Caden Stewart, just as I mentioned his name.
0: Loss of 14. And the Indians turn it over on downs. And Oak Ridge just came up.
1: Yeah.
0: And slammed the door shut on the Indians on those four straight plays.
1: They bought more than we could block. And you see the offensive line walking off dejected. Wasn't a whole lot they could do about that.
0: Oak Ridge gets it at their own 43 with 9:24 remaining. Up 11, and they get a touchdown here, and it's over.
1: Mm-hmm.
0: And you know Oak Ridge, we remember from last year, even with a fairly sizable lead, they're not afraid to keep going for touchdowns.
1: They're as petty as I am.
0: Because their running back, they were stacking up stats for him late in the game against our twos.
1: Yeah, twos and fours.
0: Yeah, twos and fours.
1: Yeah, a freshman.
0: We didn't have any threes.
1: No.
0: It'll take them back to the 38, make it

0: first and 15, 9:18 left in the football game. 35-24 Indians trail the Wildcats of Oak Ridge.
1: Stop. Watch the football.
0: Sparks, short drop from the shotgun.
1: Oh,
0: intercepted.
1: He's gone. He's gone.
0: 25, 20, 15, 10, 5.
1: Coklaw.
0: Touchdown, Dobbins Bennett.
1: Is that Coklaw? It is Coklaw.
0: It is Coklaw.
1: Isaiah Coklaw on the pick six. Hello. How do you do? Good night. Good morning. Good afternoon, Isaiah Coklaw. Wow. Talk about momentum swing.
0: That was huge.
1: Yes, it was.
0: You didn't happen to see where he intercepted that, did you?
1: I did not. I apologize.
0: Why don't you go down and see if Jimmy or somebody knows? The Indians will go for two.

0: John Burleson said the 40-yard line.
1: Okay. Going for two. Handoff coming near side. Cutting it up. Starnes is going to be stopped short.
0: Dagnabbit.
1: 9:08 remaining. 35-30. Oak Ridge over Dobbins. 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Kingsport continues right after this.
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1: Now we'll give you the Douthat Insurance scoring recap after the kickoff here. Indians down 35-30, 9:08 still to play in this one. And who'd have thought we'd have a shootout like this, Michael?
0: I didn't.
1: Over and kick, short one taken at the 9.
0: Newberg.
1: 10, 15, 20, 25. Got a seam. Broke a tackle.
0: Coclaw's
1: got him.
0: Hold him. Hold him up.
1: He cannot hold him. And he finally goes out of bounds. But in Dobbins Bennett territory, we'll tell you where in a minute. Indians, Isaiah Coclaw with a 40-yard interception return for a touchdown. Try for two was no good. And Indians trail 35-30. That's your Douthat Insurance scoring recap. But Oak Ridge with great field position after that kickoff return by Branson Newberry. He found a seam, and Coclaw got him, and then he still got away from him all the way to the Dobbins Bennett 46-yard line. 8:53 still to play. Indians down 5. Porter caught in the backfield, and he is going to go down. Did he get back? I don't think he got back to the line of scrimmage. 47-yard line, loss of a yard.
0: There's my main man, 19. Drake Gardner-Hulk on the tackle.
1: Second and 11.
0: Oak Ridge does not have to be in a hurry. If I'm them, I don't think I pass the ball.
1: Oh, they will.
0: I know they will, but I'm saying if I'm them, they call timeout.
1: It's getting close to running out. Let's take a 60-second break. We'll be back right after this.
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1: Back at Dobbins Bennett, J. Fred Johnson Stadium, and just as we were coming back, Sparks trying a long pass. Was that for Mir Porter,
0: yes.
1: Number 9?
0: Yes.
1: And it was broken up by Coklaw again?
0: Kafka.
1: And it's going to be 3rd and 11 for the Wildcats. Over the middle.
0: Oh, Howard. Great.
1: Oh.
0: Blakely
1: comes in and breaks that up, going for Malik Howard.
0: Wow.
1: And broke it up.
0: Yeah, man.
1: And what a great play by Blakely. And that's going to force just the second punt of the evening for Oak Ridge after scoring. Well, let's see. They had the interception, so they had scored on 5 straight. This is 2 straight possessions now that they have not scored. And the Indians will get the football back down 5 with 8:08 to play.
0: What, there's some trickeration going on. They're not punting.
1: Oh, they're not set up like they're going to punt.
0: No, they're going to pooch punt it because they had Kipton up there to Fegan to punt it.
1: Well, the play clock has not started yet.
0: Yeah, what we waiting on?
1: That's a good question.
0: Christmas? And coach is wanting to know why. Why is the play clock not running? It should have been already running.
1: Yeah. Oh, they've reset it at 25
0: still
1: now.
0: Should be running. This should be at 10.
1: Frankie's down there with his arms up like, why is the clock not running?
0: Yeah. Yeah.
1: I wonder if they've got a problem with the play clock.
0: Well, the clock on the field should already, timekeeper on the field.
1: I'm wondering, because remember before at halftime it didn't start.
0: Yeah.
1: I'm wondering if the play clock is not working. And they're going to have to keep it on the field. They're talking to Joey right now.
0: What did he say?
1: I don't. Got my headset off.
0: Yeah.
1: See if I can hear.
0: Yep. So.
1: 35-30 our score. Dobbins Bennett trailing. 8:08 to play, and I think we've got an issue with the play clock because it did not start, and I think that's why everybody was just kind of standing around.
0: Yeah, well, yeah,
1: because they were waiting for it to start.
0: Well, I'm looking at the timekeeper to my right, and he shut up. Still, nobody's wanting to tell us what's going on here.
1: Yep, they're going to go ahead and start playing.
0: And so we do have the punter back out.
1: And the play clock is running. Snap. Kick is away. It's going to be taken by Edwards at the 17.
0: Oh, nice
1: fake. Back across the 25, out to about the 27 or 28-yard line. So Dobbins Bennett football after getting the stop. Just their second defensive stop besides the interception that was returned for a touchdown this evening. They're going to place it at the 28.
0: To say this drive is important?
1: Well, the Indians have led once tonight, and that was 3-0 after the opening possession of the game. If they can score here, they will take the lead.
0: Yeah.
1: And then it's a matter of how much time is on the clock, and can you keep Oak Ridge from scoring? Two wides far side, one on the near side. They are playing press on the near side.
0: Mm-hmm.
1: Chapel throwing over the middle.
0: Tyree
1: Thomas caught it at about 32.
0: About 5.
1: 4 yards.
0: Get 4 yards every, you get 4 yards every down. 3 times, that's 12 yards. That's a first down.
1: Yep.
0: Like I did, that's a quick.
1: That was really good math. Yeah. I'm amazed.
0: Yeah.
1: You surprise me every now and then.
0: Hey, freshman algebra is something else, boy, I'm telling you. Actually, I learned that in third grade, Miss Gannaway, Lincoln Elementary.
1: Yeah, that was not algebra. That was basic ciphering. Jethro. Hand off Starnes off the right side.
0: There you go.
1: Finds a hole across the 30. Breaks the tackle.
0: Oh.
1: 50, 45. Caught from behind. Going to be around the 40-yard line of Oak Ridge. And Emmett Starnes with a hole. Broke a tackle. Spun.
0: Yeah, he did.
1: Broke a tackle. And they're going to place it at the 40.
0: Yeah. That's the Kingsport Fitness first down.
1: 28 yards for Emmett Starnes.
0: Yeah. Somebody told Emmett there was a bucket of chicken at the in the clubhouse. He is on his way to beat Coach Hayworth. That's for dunks.
1: We had Raising Cane's tonight.
0: Did you?
1: Yeah.
0: Where'd you have? Oh,
1: that's in Johnson City.
0: I don't.
1: You're not gonna drive to Johnson City for Raising Cane's.
0: No.
1: It's good stuff though.
0: Yeah. Okay.
1: First had it at Camp Lejeune.
0: Okay. Okay.
1: So I'm very familiar with
0: it. Yes, sir.
1: First and 10 Indians at the 40. Chappell rolling left. Throwing.
0: Oh, he's
1: out of bounds.
0: He's out of bounds. Trying to get Hickey.
1: It was Zay Hickey, and Hickey, I don't think Hickey knew where he was at.
0: No.
1: Because he stepped and stepped out of bounds and then caught the ball. Otherwise, if he knew where he was at, his feet would have, he would have tried to make the catch by leaning, but it'll be second and 10. Clock stops, 6:23 remaining. Need to run some clock and get points.
0: Yeah, I want points. I don't care how we get them. I just want some points. Then we'll let the chips fall where they may on the defensive end.
1: Yep.
0: Get me six.
1: Hickey and Blakely split to the far side. Nobody near side. Thomas is near side as an H-back. Starnes running right.
0: Oh, good block.
1: Cuts back in across the 35. He's going to be stopped a yard short.
0: Oh, man. Tyree.
1: Maybe 2 yards short.
0: Tyree Thomas laid somebody out. Lord have mercy. That was with raw aggression that block was.
1: 2 yards short at the 32.
0: Yep.
1: And actually, it's a short two. It gets Starnes unofficially at 93 yards. Kedrick Harris still at 88. He has not carried the ball this half.
0: Guess who's in
1: the
0: backfield?
1: Or did he?
0: Guess who's in the backfield?
1: Oh, he is now. He and Starnes are both back there.
0: Oh, nice cut.
1: Levi, he's got the first down.
0: And he's got a nice Kingsport Fitness first down as he fakes the pitch, cuts it up, and gets the Kingsport Fitness first down in the process.
1: Down to the 27-yard line. There's an Oak Ridge player down. Nope, he's getting up.
0: He's getting up.
1: 5-yard pickup for Levi.
0: He's coming off to, who is that? 25. That's the first time I've seen him tonight.
1: 5:26 and counting left in the football game. Indians trail 35-30. They've got first and 10. Kingsport Fitness first down at the 27-yard line, just inside the 27-yard line of Oak Ridge. Two wides near side. That's Coclaw and Blakely again. Chappell, here comes pressure. Rolls right. Throwing. Got rid of it. Incomplete.
0: Yep. Smart. Didn't take a sack right there.
1: Yep, there you go.
0: Didn't take the sack.
1: That's
0: I like
1: key,
0: that.
1: Because he wasn't going to get back to the line of scrimmage, so he threw it away.
0: They called intentional grounding?
1: I can't hear because their band was playing. I couldn't understand what they said.
0: No. No penalties. I guess he's telling us no flag on them.
1: Yeah.
0: Yeah, he got back.
1: Second and 10 from the just inside the 27 of Oak Ridge. Indians trail by 5, 4:52 remaining. Two wides far side. Harris running right.
0: Ooh.
1: No place to go. It's going to lose yardage.
0: He fumbled.
1: Fumbled the football. Look out.
0: No. Get him, Levi. He still got him.
1: Still on his feet.
0: He stepped out of bounds.
1: And that might do it. 4:36 remaining. Indians were driving and the fumble, and it's returned all the way to the 23-yard line.
0: Dag nabbit.
1: Harris battling for yardage. Fumbles the football, gets it poked away, and Oak Ridge recovers and takes it all the way down to the Indian 23-yard line.
0: Dadgummit. I applaud the effort.
1: Two wides near side, one to the far side. Handoff. Porter. Up the middle, gets to the 20. Pickup of three. Second and seven from the Dobbins Bennett 20. Well, if you're Oak Ridge, you got to go for a score, because if you get stopped here and Dobbins Bennett scores, then the Indians are in front.
0: Yeah.
1: Anything can happen. We've seen that tonight. Porter running left again.
0: Ooh.
1: Cuts back right, and he's going to be dropped again.
0: He lost yards.
1: He's going to lose a yard to the 21. .342 and counting. Well, they might have a pretty good kicker. They might be satisfied with kicking a field goal, which would make it an 8-point game.
0: Yeah.
1: But the Indians, with a touchdown and 2-point conversion, could still get it done. They'll put it in the air this time, I'll bet. Two wides near side, one at the far side. Mir Porter had his hands up. I don't think he knew for sure what the play call was. Sparks setting up a screen.
0: Oh,
1: throws
0: my.
1: Back, got Porter.
0: Oh, my.
1: And he's got the first down and out of bounds.
0: Oh, my.
1: Down to the 10-yard line, 11-yard pickup.
0: Set that up perfectly.
1: First and goal from the 10 with 3:06 remaining. Hand off Porter. Got a yard to the 9, and that's it.
0: Met by a gang of Indians.
1: Second and goal from the 9. Clock continues to count down. 2:46 and counting.
0: Kedrick's on the ground with a cramp. No.
1: Indians with 3 timeouts remaining. And in motion, right to left. Porter again finds a hole. Gets to a 6, still battling. 6 is it.
0: Coach Christian takes timeout, Don.
1: That's a pickup of 3. And it'll be third down and goal from the 6. With 2:16 remaining. And as Michael said, Indians use their first timeout of the night. After our Trinity Memorial Center of Kingsport post-game show tonight, we'll have the Food City scoreboard, and we'll do the best we can with it. We're finally starting to see some finals that are coming through. Coach T's been a little bit slow getting us some scores tonight. And they finally have updated ours to 35-30. So we'll have that for you. Third and goal from the 6 for Oak Ridge. Do they put it in the air the next 2? Or do they go ahead and try to run it?
0: I got that big horse named Porter in the backfield.
1: Yep.
0: I'm riding him.
1: Yep. Or you could go to Malik Howard like you did for your last touchdown.
0: Yeah, that too.

0: Indians playing press on one man, playing soft on the other two. Two on the far side, one on the near side. Now they're coming up on press on this side. Howard comes out in motion. Sparks rolling, looking, throwing into the end zone. Complete touchdown.
1: Oh, my goodness. How did he get that off, and how did the receiver catch it?
0: Williams did a great job circling back and caught it just across the goal line.
1: Yeah, he did. Man, we had him. They made a great play.
0: And they will line up for the extra point. Snap, hold, kick is up. Good. Kick is good. 2:07 remaining. Dobbins Bennett trailing Oak Ridge 42-30. Indian football brought to you by Chance Kotke of Kingsport continues after this.
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0: Well, Oak Ridge able to take advantage of a short field again. Started out at the Indian 23-yard line after the fumble return. Took six plays to go in, a six-yard pass from Sparks to Williams. Kick good, 42-30, Oak Ridge with the lead, 2:07 remaining. That's your Douthat Insurance scoring recap. And the kickoff. High end over end kick. Starnes takes it back at the 5. 10, 15, 20. Breaks a tackle. Gets out to across the 25 to the 26 to the 27.
1: Good run, Emmett Starnes. He trucked the young man again. And he doesn't know where he's at.
0: 1:59 remaining. Indians were down to the 27-yard line of Oak Ridge. We're going to lose a couple of yards. And Kedrick Harris had the ball stripped away, and it was returned all the way to the Indian 23-yard line. Indians were driving with a chance to take their second lead of the game since it was 3-0, or their first since it was 3-0. Trailing 35-30, but instead now trail 42-30 after Oak Ridge took advantage of the short field. Chapel back to throw. Here comes pressure. Steps up, throws.
1: Call.
0: Did he hang on to it? He did.
1: Call.
0: Complete.
1: Call. First down. Kingsport Fitness first down.
0: Who is that?
1: Blakely.
0: At the 38-yard line. 11 yards.
1: Yeah.
0: First and 10 Indians at their own 38-yard line. Two wides near side, one to the far side. Chapel back to throw, stepping up. Rolling left, throwing. He's got a man.
1: Take.
0: Warnke. And he basically just sits down rather than getting clobbered.
1: I'm out.
0: Out to the 43-yard line, five-yard pickup. Well, they've got one timeout remaining, 1:23 left. It's Tate's third catch of the night for 37 yards.
1: Yeah. Smart play right there. You catch it, you're inbounds, go ahead and drop, save some time, timeout.
0: And you're not going to get the ball stripped away from you.
1: Yeah, that part.
0: He knew he wasn't going anyplace, so.
1: Yep. Yep. No sports line Saturday tomorrow.
0: Nope. We got ETSU football from Chapel Hill against North Carolina. Pregame show here on the Monster. Buccaneers Sports Network begins at 10:30. Kickoff scheduled for 12 noon. Jay Santos will be on the call. Mark Hutzel will be in the booth with him for color commentary. Robert Harper will be on the sidelines. I will be back in the studio on the campus of ETSU.
1: I hate that we're not that you don't get to go over there so you can go to the museum at the Ding Dong.
0: Chapel back to throw, looking, steps up, rolls back.
1: Fling it.
0: Floats it out of bounds. It'll be third down and 5. Good coverage downfield. He just had no place to go.
1: Nobody was open. We don't need to explanation every time, but thank you.
0: Third and 5 from the 43. One 16 remaining. Indians down 12, 42-30. Chapel steps up, throws. Got
1: Hickey, first
0: Hickey
1: down. Kingsport Fitness, first down.
0: In Oak Ridge territory at the 48.
1: Yep. With another Kingsport Fitness first down.
0: 47.
1: At 7 here in the second half for the Tribe. Total of 15 altogether. Not bad.
0: That was a 10-yard pickup. Ball at the 47-yard line of Oak Ridge. 1:10 remaining. It did a nice job. Stepped out of bounds. Mm-hmm. Stopped the clock. Indians have just one timeout remaining. 3 wides far side. 1 to the near side. Oak Ridge just is not going to give them anything big.
1: No.
0: Here comes a blitz.
1: And they're coming.
0: Chapel throwing long for Blakely.
1: Oh,
0: incomplete.
1: There you go. That's okay. That's okay.
0: Blakely slow getting up.
1: Blakely's one of those kids, he thinks if the ball hits his hands, he ought to have it. And I like that mentality.
0: Now they're breaking the huddle. Blakely's not even back to the line of scrimmage yet. He's going to come out. Colclaw's going to give him a breather.
1: He's a little winded.
0: Yep, 2nd and 10. Back to throw. Throwing. It's got Colclaw out of bounds.
1: At first down. Another Kingsport Fitness first down.
0: He's going to be right on the mark.
1: Can I get one?
0: Should be 10 yards. Colclaw's 2nd catch of the night.
1: What are we doing, Mr. Official? Thank you. That is a Kingsport Fitness first down.
0: 56.3 seconds remaining.
1: Ten seconds left on the play clock. Got to go.
0: 3 wides, far side. Down to 5. 4. 3. 2. Got it off. Chapel back to throw.
1: Ooh.
0: And he's caught and dropped.
1: Yeah, they came with a blitz. That was everybody. That's the last time out by the Tribe.
0: Back to the 41-yard line for a loss of 4. And the Indians burned their last time out with 49.1 seconds remaining. And it's going to be 2nd and 14. More importantly, from the 41-yard line.
1: Yeah. Need a first down. Need about 15 on this play right here. They get you a first down.
0: We got to figure out a varsity trophy player of the game as well. Don't forget Varsity Trophy. They've got customized trophies, awards, plaques, crystals, acrylics, about any kind of award that you can think of. Customized engraving. That's where we get our awards from.
1: Yeah.
0: Plaques. They do a great job engraving them. For all your trophy and award needs, it's Varsity Trophy right here in Kingsport. Just off my left shoulder from where we're sitting at now.
1: Mm-hmm.
0: Chapel back to throw. Steps up, throws.
1: Oh, too
0: over
1: high.
0: The head. He had Tyree open.
1: Yeah, he did.
0: And it would have been third and short, but instead it'll be third and 14.
1: I think Tyree could have caught that and ran a little bit and got out of bounds.
0: He'd have been real close to a first down.
1: Yeah. Mm.
0: Tough to throw when you're rolling left and you're right-handed.
1: That ball had some giddy up on it.
0: And Tyree just gave him a hand slap. Said, yeah. That's all right, buddy.
1: Yep.
0: They are extremely good friends off the field.
1: They are.
0: So third and 14 from the 41, 44 seconds remaining in the football game. Indians trail 42-30. Chapel rolls right, pressure coming, looking, throwing, got a man complete.
1: Blakely
0: out of bounds at the 35-yard line. 6-yard pickup. And it's going to bring up fourth down and 8 yards to go.
1: This is it right here.
0: 37 and a half seconds remaining in the football game. Well, got to get at least 8 to keep this thing alive.
1: Play clock's going down to 6. What are
0: 4,
1: we waiting on?
0: 3, 2, 1. And the Indians don't have any timeouts. Oh, they did get it off.
1: Yep.
0: Chapel throwing. Complete.
1: There you go.
0: Got the first
1: Kingsport
0: down.
1: Kingsport Fitness first down.
0: Was that Blakely again?
1: No, that was Wernke.
0: Oh, Wernke. And got it down to the 24-yard line.
1: Great catch.
0: 11 yards, yeah. Towed the sideline perfectly.
1: Minded me of Fred Biletnikoff right there.
0: People out there going, who's Fred Biletnikoff?
1: Who is that? What is that?
0: Old Sticky Fingers.
1: Mr. Stickum himself. Catching him from Kenny the Snake Stabler.
0: Another Kingsport Fitness first down at the 24-yard line of Oak Ridge. Chapel back to throw, stepping up, throwing.
1: Oh,
0: Tyree Thomas.
1: First down.
0: First
1: Another
0: and goal at,
1: first
0: the,
1: down.
0: At the 2.
1: Gotta go.
0: 22 yards on that one. Did they?
1: Yeah, they spiked it.
0: Spiked it. Well, they put it at the 3 instead of the 2. Or did they? Yep, 3. Officials have done a good job. They've been back and forth on the placements.
1: Mm-hmm.
0: Where I think they're going to mark it, and then they go when I'm writing it down, they go and put it someplace else. Chapel rolling left, throwing, touchdown Indians.
1: There you go. Take
0: Wernke. Second touchdown catch of the night.
1: There you go. The tribe was in the Uptown Cheesesteak red zone. Complete the drive. Get a touchdown. Make it 36-42. On the tip, the 2-point conversion. And an onside kick will follow.
0: Yep. Not a whole lot of time left. But
1: nope.
0: Indians, no quit.
1: Nope. Not at all.
0: Chapel's going to keep it.
1: Got it. All right.
0: We're going to keep it here. 42-38. Oak Ridge with the lead. And that drive for Dobbins Bennett. 1, 2, 3. 4, 5, 6, 7, 8, 9, 10, 11 plays. And 73 yards. 3-yard pass, Levi Chapel to Tate Wernke. Try for 2. Good. That's your Douthat Insurance scoring recap. Indians trail 42-38. Here's what I like about that, Michael. Indians may not win this football game, but they did not quit.
1: No.
0: They continued to battle.
1: No.
0: Even after the fumble and the big return and the touchdown by Oak Ridge, this team did not quit.
1: No. There's fight. They got a lot of fight in them. I'll never say they don't fight. They will fight you tooth and nail.
0: You know, this is a team that's going to be unless something freaky happens here, it's probably going to be 1-3, and they're going to have lost those 3 games by a total of 6 points.
1: Yeah.
0: But people, all people are going to look at is, oh, well, they're 1-3.
4: Yeah.
0: They're not going to look at the quality of the opponents. We said before the game, this is by far and away the best team that the Indians have played this year.
4: Yeah, man.
0: And they've played them tooth and nail.
4: Yeah.
0: Too many mistakes. Granted, the Indians made a lot of mistakes, but they've battled back. And let's see what happens on this onside kick attempt.
4: Well, kicked it to the wrong guy.
0: Porter caught it, dropped, and all they have to do is take one knee.
4: Yeah. Kick it to the guy with the best hands on Oak Ridge's team.
0: Well, you try to kick it hard so that it'll hopefully take a weird bounce and bounce off somebody. Yeah. That one did not. It just took a nice hop. It was like playing shortstop, took a nice Sunday hop right into Porter's hands. So let's see if they hand it off. Or if they just go ahead and take a knee.
4: Please take a knee.
5: As you leave this bowl game, please make sure you use the trash.
0: 13.9 seconds remaining. 42-38 Oak Ridge.
4: They got their defensive, 22 defensive end in up here to play up front. It looks like they're going to take a knee.
0: They're in the victory formation, so.
4: There you go.
0: That's what they did.
4: Thank you.
0: Sparks takes the knee. That's going to be the football game. Final score, Oak Ridge 42, Dobbins Bennett 38. We'll begin the Trinity Memorial Center of Kingsport postgame show on Indian football, brought to you by Chance Scott Key of Kingsport, after this timeout.
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0: Well, the Indians battled against a really good, the fifth-ranked team in the state in 6A, Oak Ridge, but come up short, 42-38. Taking a look at second-half scoring, our Douthat Insurance second-half scoring recap. Oak Ridge got the football first, went 85 yards in seven plays. Porter ran it in. Dominion Porter ran it in from 3 yards out. Extra point was good. It was 28-16. Dobbins Bennett answered with a nine-play, 65-yard drive. Kedrick Harris took it in from 32 yards out. Chapel to Thomas for a two-point conversion, and the Indians were within four at 28-24. Oak Ridge answers with an 81-yard, 14-play drive with 11:54 remaining in the football game. Sparks to Malik Howard from 8 yards out. Extra point was good. It was 35-24. Indians come back. A pass interception after the offense turned the ball over on was unable to score. Isaiah Colclaw picks off a pass at the 40-yard line of Oak Ridge, returns it for the score with 9:08 remaining. Try for two is no good. Indians were back within five at 35-30, but Oak Ridge goes down the field. Six plays after a fumble recovery, Indians were actually driving with a chance to take the lead. Kedrick Harris looked like he was going to lose about 2 yards. Got stood up, and they stripped the football away, got a big return to the Indian 23-yard line. Took the Wildcats six plays to go the distance, a six-yard pass, Sparks to Williams, and the kick was good. It was 42-30, but the Indians did not quit. They went 73 yards in 11 plays with 15 seconds remaining. Chapel hit Wernke from 3 yards out. Try for two was good. Indians pulled within four at 42-38, but that's as close as they would get. 42-38, the final score. This is the Trinity Memorial Center of Kingsport postgame show, Indian Football, brought to you by Chance Guy Key of Kingsport. Will continue after this.
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0: Dobbins Bennett falls to Oak Ridge by a score of 42-38 with the final stats is my tag team partner, Michael.
4: Hey, thank you very much, Mr. Don Hellman, for all your hard work. Great play calling. Hey, so here we go. Oak Ridge, total yardage, 314. They break that down, 43 on the ground, which was really, really good defense by the Indians. They just didn't run the ball a lot, but they got 271 in the air. Damillion Porter, 13 carries, 31 yards, their leading rusher. Sparks, 23 of 32 for 216, three touchdowns, an INT. Fegan, the backup quarterback, one of two for 16 yards. Let's see, who we got? Receiving, we got, who's that, Porter again, one catch for 39 yards. Williams, six catches.
0: No, that was Mir Porter that had one catch.
4: One catch for...
0: Wait a second. Let me look at that.
4: Yeah, that's Mir.
0: Oh, no. What that is I had to move it down.
4: Oh, okay.
0: Mir head was one for one passing,
4: okay.
0: 39
4: My
0: yards
4: bad.
0: And a touchdown.
4: One for one passing.
0: And beneath it is the receiving.
4: My bad. Thank you, Mr. Hellman. One for one was on that halfback pass, one for one for 39 yards.
0: See, that's what happens when they got three guys throwing passes, and I got to get that all in there. Yeah. There isn't room.
4: Yeah, so anyway, he threw a touchdown pass as well. Williams, the receiver, six catches, 97 yards, two touchdowns. Porter, two catches, 78 yards, and a touchdown for 42 yards. Oak Ridge had 11 first downs in the ball game. They had three sacks, had four tackles for losses, and a fumble recovery. For your Dobbins Bennett Indians, really balanced stat line. Total 381 yards, 163 in the air, 163 on the ground, 218 in the air. Emmett Starnes, 13 carries for 93 yards. Kedrick Harris, 7 carries, 86 yards, 2 touchdowns. Levi, 20 of 39 for the 218 in the air, 2 touchdowns. Tyree Thomas, 7 catches, 56 yards. Wernke, 5 catches, 51 yards, 2 touchdowns. Blakely, 3 catches, 62 yards, no touchdowns. Tribe had... Let's see, looked like about 16 first downs. Kingsport Fitness first downs for the ball game. Had 8 penalties for the ball game. Turned the ball over 4 times, but they did record a sack. They did have 5 tackles for losses with 38 points, but a well-fought ball game. Good effort by the Tribe. They did not quit, and they lose 42-38 against Atomic City.
0: Time to name our Varsity Trophy Player of the Game. Dean and Chandra, the entire crew down there, we get our awards from them, and we'll be getting ready in a few weeks to be able to order some more for this year. But
4: yeah.
0: Got a lot of football left to play. Who you got?
4: Oh, man, who you got? Let's go Emmett Starnes.
0: Okay.
4: Let's go Emmett Starnes.
0: Well, and I'm going to go Kedrick Harris because I was actually going to go with both of them. So whichever one you would have picked,
4: gotcha.
0: I would have picked the other.
4: Gotcha.
0: Emmett Starnes, gotcha. Both outstanding again.
4: Yeah.
0: Emmett Starnes, Kedrick Harris are co-Varsity Trophy Players of the Game. And an extra shout-out, an honorable mention to Isaiah Coklaw for that 40-yard pick six that pulled the Indians right back into the game and got them a chance to have a shot at the game. So
4: yeah. Dominique's baby boy, did well right there.
0: That's going to do it for us. Unfortunately, the Indians come up on the short end of a 42-38 score. Hopefully things will start to turn around for the Indians. They have certainly played the toughest portion of their schedule. And if they can shore up some of the mistakes that they're making, the sky's the limit. So Indians fall 48-32. Don't forget, no sports line Saturday tomorrow as the Buccaneer, the pregame show begins at 10:30 as the Bucs will be playing the North Carolina Tar Heels down at Chapel Hill. 10:30 the pregame show, 12 noon the kickoff. You'll hear it here on the Sports Monster. Coming up next is the Food City Scoreboard, so stick around.
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0: Well, back at J. Fred Johnson Stadium for the Food City Scoreboard. Indians, the game that you heard here on the Sports Monster. Indians fall by a final score of 42-38 to Oak Ridge. Other games involving teams from around Region 1. Cherokee over Granger 35-0. Cloudland defeats Hancock County 48-0. Cumberland Gap downs Union County 30-24. It was Elizabethton shutting out Volunteer 28-0. Greenville over Seymour 42-7. In the fourth quarter, we don't have a final yet, but Happy Valley was leading Hampton 44-16. Johnson County gets a win, their first of the season. They defeat Ashe County, North Carolina 26-0. Morristown West over David Crockett 28-14. South Green wins over North Green 41-6. It was Northview Academy outscoring Pigeon Forge 31-21. Science Hill shutting out Bearden 35-0. Sevier County shuts out Daniel Boone 69-0. Jellicoe over Sunbright 41-18. Tennessee High shutting out Cock County 66-0. Cosby with a 62-8 win over Unica. And Unicoi County downs Chucky Doak 48-21. Those are scores in Region 1. We'll take a timeout. When we come back, we'll take a look at some scores from down in Region 2 as we continue with a Food City Scoreboard right after this.
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0: 7 winner over West. Alcoa goes to 4-0 on the season. 6:54 remaining in the football game. Anderson County leading Heritage 48-21. 30 seconds remaining. Austin East clinging to a 31-28 lead over Scott. Bradley Central defeats Farragut 42-0. When's the last time you can remember Farragut starting a season 0-4?
1: Wow.
0: South Doyle wins over Carter 34-14. It was Eagleton Academy defeating Sullivan East 39-6. Going into the fourth quarter, Fulton leading Gatlinburg-Pittman 32-0. A third quarter score, Gibbs leading Morristown East 28-14. Greenback downs Harriman 52-6. It was Hardin Valley over Westridge 45-14. Knox Central shutting out Campbell County 70-0. Concord Christian defeating Halls 30-23. It was Maryville shutting out Cleveland 33-0. Migs over McMinn Central 42-7. Coalfield a 49-0 winner over Oakdale. Wartburg downs Oliver Springs 26-13. Powell over William Blount 42-7. Rockwood downs Midway 42-14. And Sweetwater a 41-0 winner over Polk County. Those are scores from Region 2. We'll review the scores from Region 1 once again after this break on the Food City Scoreboard.
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0: Back at J. Fred Johnson Stadium, Food City Scoreboard. Let's take a look once again at the scores from Region 1. Cherokee shutting out Granger 35-0. Cloudland shuts out Hancock County 48-0. Cumberland Gap over Union County 30-24. Oak Ridge defeating Dobbins Bennett 42-38. Elizabethan shuts out Volunteer 28-0. Greenville over Seymour 42-7. Happy Valley in the fourth quarter was leading Hampton 44-16. Johnson County shut out Ashe County, North Carolina 26-0. Morristown West downs David Crockett 28-14. South Green over North Green 41-6. Northview Academy over Pigeon Forge 31-21. Science Hill shutting out Bearden 35-0. Sevier County shut out Daniel Boone 69-0. Jellicoe defeated Sunbright 41-18. Tennessee High shutting out Cock County 66-0. Cosby downs Unaka 62-8. And Unicoi County wins over Chucky Doak 48-21. That's going to do it for the Food City Scoreboard for tonight. Next week, Dobbins Bennett travels down to Morristown East to start region play. We'll have the game for you here on the Sports Monster. Pre-game show at 6 o'clock.

0: kickoff at 7. Once again, the Indians fall to Oak Ridge by a score of 42-38. Until next week, for Mike Delaney, thanks to Asher Moore back at Radio Center for producing and engineering the broadcast. For Michael Delaney, I'm Don Hellman. So long, everyone.
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0: NFL, but also because they are very transparent in their replay room, and people would have an upheaval if they said, you know, let's just throw 1 second back on the clock.
1: The technology stuff has always been good with the secondary leagues. I'll give you that. There's always been some advancements like that that have given some ideas to the NFL, whether we're talking about this current spring league in the UFL or the 25 others that tried before them. I'll give you that. That's for sure. But the play on the field,
0: this
1: not so much.
0: The Skycam was originally used in XFL rather than you know, in the first iteration. So on field interviews, on field cameras, all XFL ideas that the NFL has since stolen, and it's made the watching experience for all of us better. So if anything, spring football gives us more than just players that will eventually, you know, be third string guys on our depth charts for our favorite NFL teams, but it gives us great football watching experience for all of our other leagues as well.
1: Austin wishes the nicknames on the jerseys went to the NFL, and we had "He Hate Me" on the back of NFL jerseys as well. that's an all-timer. That is an all-timer. All right, guys, let's get to some of the sounds of the week. We'll do that coming up next. Want to hear what Dabo Swinney had to say after his Clemson Tigers got embarrassed down in Baton Rouge last week. Plus, Aaron Rodgers was on another podcast, had a lot to say. We can't get to everything he said, but let's get to something that I think has a few people happy, at least in Chicago, about a bitter rival. That's next.
2: The 49ers made a global statement, beating the Rams in the NFL's first regular season game from Australia. Was Melbourne San Fran's first stop on a championship journey? Westwood One Sports.
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14: 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U.S. Olympians do it. 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

0: just has not panned out to be as efficient early as you would expect. It's not a talent thing. It's a communication thing. Jay, I heard you talking about that this week as you were talking to some of the folks here in Chapel Hill about the ball game. If ETSU can fix the communication issues and fix maybe some of the decisions they're making on the back end, one or two here and there would make a huge difference in how this defense will perform.
1: Well, let's talk about something that is really good on defense right now, and that's the middle linebacker, Dre Dillonois, playing about his third different position in 5 years, but he has shown out in the first couple of games, 11 tackles in each.
0: Yeah, Dre Dillonois, what a great story. A Canadian out of McCauley, that is kind of the pipeline that McCauley has picked up over the last several years. He is joined, obviously, by Xavier Gallardez, but for ETSU, Dre Dillonois, you mentioned it. He has played all over the defense, at least at the linebacker spot. He is now in that middle spot where he's going to be called on to make some plays. And while, Jay, he hasn't stood out in terms of making big, massive hits or a big, big play, he has been rock steady in the middle of that defense. And I know that he is extremely appreciative for the opportunity he is getting here in his final season under Will Healy, his third different head coach. And so for ETSU and Dre Dillonois, a nice little marriage there with some experience in the middle. And so far, it's paid off through 2 weeks.
1: Well, Robert, I think the big thing we kind of talked about a little bit towards the end of the Tuscum game is trying to force turnovers. Bucks still haven't got one in 2 weeks.
0: Yeah, it's not only just turnovers, it's also negative plays. ETSU just has not made enough defensively in order to really shut teams down. Certainly hurt in the Campbell ball game, could never get to Camden Six Killer, who's had a couple of really big first couple of weeks for the Campbell Camels as they head down to Florida today. And last week, it just seemed like when they had the chance to make the big play, they just couldn't. You mentioned the one play that led in a big pass play for Tusculum last week. Just need to be able to get to the quarterback and wrap up. And then when you do get pressure, maybe force some mistakes so the secondary, with all of that talent, can come up and make a play. But you would love to see this defense get a turnover or two. And you almost have to expect you're going to have to get a turnover or two if you want to be in this ballgame in the fourth quarter. And if you look at ETSU's success in these types of games, let's say in the last 5 years when they were at Vanderbilt, it was turnovers, big turnovers that led to huge momentum swings. You're going to have that today as North Carolina opens up its 100th season here at Keenan Stadium.
1: Well, Mark, let's talk quarterbacks, man. Mims, first half, lacking probably what we wanted to do, missed some targets, had some drops, but he had a nice recovery in the second half. Just the second game, sometimes it's hard to forget that.
2: Yeah, I thought he kind of digressed from the first game to that the first half of the game against Tusculum. He played lights out that first game against Campbell University, 33 for 41, 373 yards and two touchdowns. A little flat the first half, but he turned it back around that second half, had some big plays. I'm sure that helped his confidence gain a little bit as that third and fourth quarter went along.
1: You know, it helps your confidence when you can throw a little five-yard slant to a guy by the name of Sudi Harrison and watch him do his thing.
2: Yes, he's been a great surprise, I think, to transfer from Virginia. Just done an outstanding job in both ball games. Plenty of yards, like you said, yards after catch. He's been a real hero for the Bucks.
1: And special teams through two games been very excellent. They've dominated kind of that hidden yardage. Kick coverage, punt coverage has been really good. They've also been able to pick up a couple big gains on the kick return. In game one, it was Xavier Gallardez had some big kick returns. It was Peyton and Bridgers in week two. The punt return game for Gallardez has been big for the first two. So that hidden yardage, special teams, that certainly could be a key today. Won't jump quite into that there, but so far that's been a good bright spot for the Bucks.
2: Yes, Coach Healy talked about that to you this morning as far as how important the special teams can be in one of these games. You don't want to give up a return for them or a kickoff return, a punt return. We've done a great job of that on our return game, so we'll need a big day from our return people, the specialists this week, to have a chance against North Carolina.
1: Well, Don, let's talk a little bit about running backs. I know you love them, but how about Coach called one of them Bo Jackson from Tecmo Bowl, referring to T.J. Payton Jr., who had a spectacular couple of runs in that one, but he's had a really good first two games of his ETSU career.
3: Absolutely love the Tecmo Bowl reference by Coach, but, you know, one of the big questions coming into this season was who was going to step into Devontae Houston's shoes this season, and T.J. was certainly one of the guys before the season that was one of those candidates. He's certainly shown the ability to be the guy the first 2 weeks of the season. Hopefully that continues.
1: Let's talk about the O-line, because obviously you couldn't have a lot of running room. Mason Mims wouldn't have the success he's had if they haven't been able to do the job. Only giving up, I think, one sack on the season. Very few tackles for a loss. Obviously step up in weight class today. Again, more on that a little bit later. But certainly from this time a year ago, they looked much more in sync.
3: Yeah, the offensive line just did not look this sharp early last

0: last season. It's been a big reason, as you mentioned, behind the offensive output in week one and the great second half that the Bucs showed last week. Perfect on scores on possessions last week against Tusculum. But as you mentioned, they're going to face a much bigger test stepping up a weight class coming this week against North Carolina. And we'll get into some of those challenges they'll face a little bit later on.
1: Well, let's flip it to the D-line, Don. They've yet to get really to the quarterback at all. They've got to start creating pressures to help the defense overall. Number one, get a couple negative plays, right, to get the opposing team behind the chains. Two, it also can help your secondary out.
0: Yeah, absolutely. That putting pressure on the quarterback, that has really been a weak spot for the defense this year. And I have for years said that you can have the best secondary in the world, but if the quarterback has all day long to throw, sooner or later receivers are going to come open. Defense is going to have to find a way to start putting pressure on opposing quarterbacks, or it could be a long season for the Bucs and certainly a long day today.
1: Well, Don, we appreciate it. We'll check back in with you a little bit later on. We'll check with Mark and Robert as well. When we come back there, we're going to take a look at last week's game versus Tusculum. It'll be our Bright Ridge last week in review right after this time out to hear a word from Van Wagner. This is the Buccaneer Sports Network.
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3: My sources have confirmed that Powerball and the NFL have teamed up for a draw-style game called Powerball X's and O's. Each week, you'll pick eight NFL team logos. If you match four or more of the logos drawn on Sunday, you win. Match all eight, and you could take home a jackpot that starts at $1 million. My sources also say you could win VIP tickets to Super Bowl 62, and they said to play responsibly. Now back to you, Bob.
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1: Back on the Tennessee Lottery Tailgate Show, it's now time for the Bright Ridge Last Week in Review. ETSU had great field position to start the game with a 41-yard return to kick things off by T.J. Payton. ETSU only gained 4 yards on the first two plays, setting up their first third down of the contest.
7: So now third and six, what you didn't want for the Bucs. Here comes the blitz, throw across the middle, caught, look out, Harrison can run, 40, 30, 25, 20, 15, 10, 5, touchdown Harrison, 55 yards.
1: 47 seconds into the game and ETSU would lead 7-0. ETSU would force a punt, but could not convert on a 4th and 5 from the Pioneers' 42-yard line. On Tusculum's third possession of the ball game, they would hit a big 45-yard pass on a busted play, setting up the game-tying touchdown with 2:13 to go in the first quarter. ETSU would answer back, and they needed just 5 plays to retake the lead.
7: And they're going to hand off Payton right up the middle, breaks a tackle, still on his feet, 35, trying to get outside, and he does, to the 30, got a blocker, 25, to the 20, 15, 10, and Payton spins towards the end zone. He is touchdown. Late call for the end zone. What a run by Payton.
1: Payton's Bo Jackson-type run on a third and short gave ETSU a 13-7 lead after one quarter as the two-point conversion failed. Most of the second quarter was dominated by the defenses until the Bucs took over from their own 45-yard line with 3:03 to go in the first half. ETSU only needed 2 big plays to set up a first and goal. The first was 11-yard reception by Tyler Griffin. The second, a 30-yard run from Payton, setting up the Bucs with a first and goal from the 7. The next play saw Payton get the ball to the 1-yard line.
7: Second and goal from the 1. Bucs may just go bully ball here quickly.
8: Yeah, feed the big man. He's earned it all that way.
7: Yeah, Tusculum looks like they're still trying to get the play call in. Instead of just lining up, they weren't ready at all, and T.J. Payton scores with ease.
1: Second TD of the contest for Payton from a yard out, and that would end the scoring in the first half with the Bucks headed to the locker room with a 20-7 advantage. Tusculum would receive the second half kickoff and pick up a first down on a face mask penalty before they would stall out from there. ETSU's first possession of the second half started from their own 27-yard line. ETSU got a 5-yard pickup from Payton, followed by a 14-yard catch from Trey Weary, giving ETSU a first down from their own 46-yard line. Mason Mims would hit backup tight end Christian Means for 9 yards. Enter former quarterback Matt Wiljohn.
8: Second and short is a great down to do a play action pass and go over the top.
7: So it was a 9-yard pickup, second and one. Send Weary in motion again. And they are going to take a shot up top. Throw a post route. Did he overshoot him? Right in the end zone. Caught it. Touchdown. What a grab. Unbelievable throw, and what a catch.
1: It was Brandon Witten's second touchdown of the season from 45 yards out, and it would stretch the lead to 27-7 with 9:25 to go in the third quarter. The Pioneers went 3-and-out, and ETSU didn't take long to find the end zone again. This time, the Bucks used a little trickeration.
7: They're set. Mims snaps. Looking. Got a man wide open, Charlie Browder. Look out. 20, 15, 10, 5, touchdown. So what the Bucks did there, little New England Patriots style, they had a man that was ineligible out wide, and Charlie Browder was eligible as the tackle because of the way they stacked the lines.
1: It was brother Browder, Sam Browder, who split out wide to the right, allowing Charlie Browder to line up at left tackle. ETSU led 34-7 with 5:39 to go in the quarter. Tusculum will then take over and go on a 16-play, 68-yard drive, eating up 9 minutes and 16 seconds off the clock, but they would come away empty-handed after a failed fourth-down pass attempt was broken up by Jimmy Baldry. Bucks would take over in the fourth quarter with 11:23 to go in the game, and they would march right back down the field using 4 explosive plays. Griffin started things off with a 21-yard reception, followed by Payton's 20-yard gain. Back to Griffin for 18 more, and then it was redshirt freshman Jaden Daniels' turn for a 26-yard scamper. ETSU faced a third and goal from the 1-yard line.
9: And I think he gets 2 carries here, and the reason I say that, if you remember back in the Campbell game, they got stopped on a 4th-and-1 attempt with All Britain. I think they want to prove that they can get a yard just by turning around and handing it off.
8: And there's a couple games last year that we got stopped at 4th-and-short.
7: I formation just 23 power ISO touchdown. Just a straight turnaround handoff. I don't have to turn around and look. Don Hillman smiling.
1: Jason Albritton punched it in, and ETSU's lead was 41-7 with 6:18 to go. Both teams would score one more time, pushing the final score to 48-14 in favor of ETSU. Payton finished the game with 121 yards rushing, 2 scores, and 76 yards on the kick return game. Mims, after a slow start, would go 13 for 21, 242 yards, including 3 scores. And Drake Delanois, for the second straight game, led the team in tackles with 11. And that's your Bright Ridge Last Week in Review. When we come back on the Tennessee Lottery Tailgate Show, it'll be Keith Brake with a look at our Ford Series history, this date in ETSU history, and on this date in sports. Right after this time out, to hear a word from our local stations from Van Wagner, this is the Buccaneer Sports Network.
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12: 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This is the Buccaneers Sports Network. ETSU in North Carolina coming up in a little over an hour from Chapel Hill. Keith Brake in the studio with the Ford Series history for the Bucks and the Tar Heels. Surprise, there isn't one. This is the first ever meeting between the blue and gold and the powder blue in football. The second first-time opponent in 3 weeks for ETSU. The Bucks and Tar Heels have met very rarely in their history in any sport. Across the 18 sports that they share, the Bucks and Tar Heels have squared off just 46 times. 28 of those are in women's basketball and baseball. Only two ETSU teams have scored wins against North Carolina. The baseball team, led by SoCon Player of the Year Gary Robinette, on their way to the NCAA tournament, took 2 out of 3 in a late season series in Johnson City in 1980. The Bucks won game 1, 8-3 on May 9th, and game 2, 6-5 in 12 innings on May 10th. And the men's soccer team has also beaten UNC when Fletcher Ackern scored less than 2 minutes into overtime to defeat the number one team in the country on September 13th, 2016 in Chapel Hill. On the gridiron, ETSU is 3-12 on September 12th all-time, including a game where they struggled to put away Mars Hill, leading just 6-0 after 45 minutes at the mini-dome. But a Derek Hollins touchdown and a Donnie Abraham 67-yard pick six less than 2 minutes apart broke the Lions' upset hopes and pushed ETSU to a 21-0 win. But the most memorable game on the state for ETSU was played in Spartanburg, under the lights, in the rain, against Wofford in 1987. Despite the conditions, Roosevelt Way ran for 103 yards and a 12-yard touchdown with 14 minutes left that lifted the Bucks to a 10-6 win over the Terriers. Both teams averaged more than 5 yards per play and punted just 3 times between them. So why only 16 points? Because there were 10 turnovers that night. The Bucks fumbled twice and Jeff Morgan threw 3 picks, while Wofford lost 3 fumbles and had 2 interceptions. The Bucks were led by Thane Gash and Albert English on defense that night. Gash had 13 tackles, including 11 solos as well as a pick, while English had 8 tackles, 7 of which were solo with a fumble recovery. On September 12th in sports history, in 2011, Novak Djokovic won his first U.S. Open in 4 sets against Rafael Nadal. Roger Federer won his first U.S. Open on the state in 2004, beating Australian Leighton Hewitt in straight sets. On the same day, the Detroit Lions mercifully snapped their 24-game road losing streak by beating Chicago 20-16 at Soldier Field. Carl Yastrzemski got his 3,000th hit off Yankees pitcher Jim Beatty on this date in 1979. The Seattle Seahawks played their first regular season game on the state in 1976, losing 30-24 to the St. Louis Cardinals. In 1911, Cy Young and Christy Mathewson dueled for the final time as professional pitchers, Young with the Red Sox and Mathewson with the New York Giants. The Giants won 11-2. And September 12th, 490 BC, is the traditional date of the Battle of Marathon, where, according to Plutarch's account, Pheidippides ran 25 miles from the battle site at Marathon back to Athens to declare Athenian victory over the invading Persian army. Whether that account is accurate or not is up for debate. Herodotus says it was the Athenian army that made the march back to head off a Persian raiding force. But the legend, as told, has stuck, and it became one of the defining ways in which humans put themselves through immense struggle because they can. And that's the Ford Series history for ETSU and North Carolina. 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From Van Wagner, this is ETSU Football on the Buccaneer Sports Network, presented by General Shale.
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17: 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Last week, the Bucks came out on top at William B. Greene Jr. Stadium against the Tusculum Pioneers. This week, though, ETSU has the Herculean task of taking on Bill Belichick's North Carolina Tar Heels down in Chapel Hill. That'll kick off in just over an hour's time. Other games in the SoCon kicking off at noon alongside the Bucks. The Wofford Terriers will head up to Ohio to Zoeller Field at Dick Stadium to take on the Kent State Golden Flashes. At 1:30, the VMI Keydets are back on home turf as the Bucknell Bison visit the Keydets Foster Stadium. Later tonight at 6, the Chattanooga Mocs will pay a visit down to Roy Kidd Stadium to play the Eastern Kentucky Colonels. The Citadel, fresh off of a 43-41 victory over the Charlotte 49ers, play host to the Charleston Southern Buccaneers later tonight at 6. Some more inter-SoCon action takes place tonight as the Furman Paladins head down to Five Star Stadium to play the Mercer Bears down in Macon, Georgia. The Western Carolinas Catamounts will have to wait until 7 as they'll play the Cincinnati Bearcats down in Nippert Stadium. And another match in SoCon play will see the Samford Bulldogs head down to Tucker Stadium in Cookeville to take on the Tennessee Tech Golden Eagles later tonight at 7. Once again, my name is Caleb Kent, and this has been the Food City Scoreboard. Food City, value every day. When we come back, it'll be the pregame show presented by Lafayette Heating and Air. From Van Wagner, this is the ETSU Football on the Buccaneer Sports Network, presented by General Shale.
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23: The Lafayette Heat and Air pregame show on the Buccaneer Sports Network. Hear from the players and coaches who make the action happen. Here to get it started is the voice of the Bucs, Jay Sandoz.
7: Back in Chapel Hill, North Carolina, on the campus for the Tar Heels at Keenan Stadium. It's 100th year. It's gone over some renovations. They just opened it up as this is their first home game of the season. ETSU in North Carolina a little bit over an hour before they tee it up, kick it off. I believe 12:02 is the scheduled kick time today. Jay Sandoz, Mark Hutzel up in a booth on the field. Robert Harper will check in with Don in a little bit. But, Robert, let's start with not a lot of grass fields nowadays, but certainly North Carolina, one of them that hasn't, and it looks in pristine condition.
9: Yeah, it looks like they've had the grounds crew from the golf course over here working on this turf. It is absolutely perfect. It'll be a fast track today. It's actually shorter than the AstroTurf outer lining that where the players will stand when they're not on the playing surface. So fast track, in great shape. And if you talk to any football players, they love playing on natural grass, so they'll get that opportunity today.
7: All right, well, let's talk about what was some conference games, non-conference games, things around the league, I guess I should say, in the Southern Conference. One of them we were keeping an eye on because they had just knocked off ETSU the week before. Western Carolina just had a big win against Eastern Kentucky. They had to wait an extra day on Sunday, but Campbell with a big win over the Catamounts.
9: Yeah, lightning hit one of the light stanchions as they were in that weather delay on Saturday. In fact, they're never really was a lot of rain on Saturday. It was just all lightning in the area. By the time it had cleared up, they realized as they were turning the lights on that one of the light stanchions was not operational, and so they had to punt, no pun intended, to Sunday, 11 o'clock on Campbell's campus. I worked there for 6.5 years. I never worked on a Sunday. They're working on Sundays now in Buies Creek. They played a game at 11 o'clock, and Campbell comes out with the win. And, you know, I think it's a win either way for ETSU. Win if the Southern Conference gets the win. It's a win because Campbell had played ETSU and won the week before. Campbell, if they get a win this week, Jay, going to be a different story. They play in the swamp against the Gators. But Campbell looking like a very strong contender, at least early on in the CAA. We talked about that last week on the postgame show. We'll see how the season plays out as teams get a little bit more seasoned themselves with some of their newcomers.
7: A little bit of a shock mark last week with the Citadel, who got really beat, if you just look at the score, by Wofford by 4 touchdowns. Now, the game wasn't necessarily that bad, but sometimes the score is what the score is. They go into Charlotte and in triple overtime knock off the 49ers.
0: I'd have lost a lot of money on that bet right there. What a big win for them. You know, they won it in double overtime. It's kind of ironic. A quarterback that killed us when he was at Western Carolina, Cole Gonzalez, missed a wide-open receiver right in the middle of the field, right in the middle of the end zone, to not take that to a third overtime. So we were kind of happy about that. He transferred in from Oklahoma, I guess. So big win for them. What a turnaround from week one to week two for the Citadel.
7: And, Don, the rare conference, non-conference, right? Because Tennessee Tech joined the league. We've gone over this before. We don't need to spend a whole lot of time on it. But Tennessee, pretty dominant fashion, knocked off Chattanooga, but that wasn't even really the story. The coaches kind of going at each other, if you will. Rusty Wright kind of throwing the gauntlet down about maybe not being schematically right and then just going straight nuclear as Bobby Wilder. I'm here for this, Don. The problem is I think they stole my gimmick. Like, I don't think they should be going at it. I feel like ETSU should be going at it, but just as an outside in, just give me some popcorn and let's see what happens.
2: Well, Rusty Wright getting involved or having a dust up with another coach, imagine that happening. Yeah, I mean, that never happens, right? But I was going to say, welcome to the Southern Conference. Oh, wait, not welcome. Your Southern Conference opponents, but it's a non-conference game. Tech actually led this one 7-6 at halftime, turned 2 interceptions into 14 points, and held Chattanooga to a net 37 yards passing en route to the 24-9 win in Chattanooga. That doesn't happen very, very often. People don't go into Chattanooga and pick up wins, let alone hold Chatt to just 37 yards passing. So it was an interesting football game, and already we're getting some rivalries built with Tennessee Tech coming into the SoCon.
7: It is interesting. I said this last week. It doesn't matter who won, because Chattanooga lost that game, could go undefeated. Tech could go undefeated. You still share the Southern Conference Championship, even though they had a de facto tiebreaker. That won't count. Crazy. I don't think Chattanooga's going to go undefeated. But
2: no, neither do I.
7: It is weird how that goes, right?
2: Yeah,
7: it's just
2: absolutely
7: interesting.
2: Yeah.
7: All right. Let's check in with who's going to have a challenge today. That's the offensive coordinator, Brian Blackman. Keith Brake caught up with him earlier.
3: Thanks, Jay. Here with the offensive coordinator for ETSU, Brian Blackman. And, Brian, well, first of all, let's jump into Tusculum. A little bit of an uneven start. You score on the opening drive, hit the explosive to Harrison, and then after that, a little bit awkward. How valuable do you think it was to be able to have a conversation about the things you need to see your team clean up and some of the, for lack of a better term, growing pains of an offense that still doesn't have a ton of experience playing college football?
4: Right. I think it's really important. You know, obviously you're excited about when you take the ball on the opening drive and you can score on that first drive and get a lead. That was part of our deal, starting fast. We did not do that the week before against Campbell. So that was really good. But there were some plays along in the first half that we felt like we just did not execute right. Now, take nothing away from Tusculum. I think they got a good football team, especially at the Division II level. They give you some issues. They're a big slant move front, and that's going to cause you some issues up front. But we just didn't feel like we were executing great. Missed a few passes we thought we should have completed. A couple of them maybe should have been caught, but the ball wasn't in the right place. And didn't feel like Mason was doing, you know, was clicking on all cylinders. And so we challenged our guys at halftime, and I was really, really happy with the way we responded in the second half. I think we had four drives that resulted in four touchdowns. Our defense did a great job of getting us the ball with a couple of short fields, which is always helpful on the offensive side of the ball. And then I think the biggest key was our goal going into the game was to be able to run the football for 200 yards. I think we ended with 225. Obviously, TJ had a really good game. So, you know, I think it's a good situation sometimes when things are a little bit of a struggle and you can work your way through them without it being catastrophic and causing you to lose a game.
3: Yeah, there are things that TJ Payton did well. I mean, think about his ability to break tackles. We saw it against Campbell. It was magnified against Tusculum. He had the big touchdown run in the first half. How is he stood out in your mind as kind of emerging as sort of your feature back in a stable that's got a lot of really good guys?
4: Yeah, you know, TJ's a really consistent player. But again, Campbell, the first time he played a college football game was against Campbell. Right. And so he's one of those guys that you and I have talked about that just has not played college football. And every day that he goes out there, it's a growing place for him. TJ's very talented. We're really fortunate to have him. He's a great young man. He's very driven to be good. He's kind of a quiet guy, but he shows up every day and works hard. And I think his ceiling is really high. We just got to continue to press him to get him there.
3: How much does the running back help your offensive line in those big runs? Because I mean, you're not going to have every single, you know, guard pull and he gets to the second level and he blows up a linebacker and it's 25. Like sometimes the running back's got to make those plays himself. It's just give me a gap and let me hit.
4: Yeah, especially when you're playing the style of defense that we played against Tusculum, it's going to be one of those things where from time to time that you're not going to be the way they slant. You're going to have a hard time hatting everybody up. But I think it goes hand in hand. I think there are also some runs where TJ's getting to the second or level or third level. Those kind of things happen where your offensive line's clicking on all cylinders. And there was a couple of runs that we thought the offensive line did a great job and the running back missed the hole. So I think it goes hand in hand. When you get them all on the same page, you got a chance to have a really good running game.
3: How much do you like to experiment with motion? So I saw one time you backed up in your own end. You used Knowles out of the slot as a wham tight end, which was kind of fun to watch. It's obviously a classic setup, but you do it differently. So how do you like to experiment with shifts and motions to try to cross up what a defense is seeing?
4: Yeah, you know, for us, we want to be simple in the plays that we run so that our O-line is always on the right page and they can get multiple reps. But we want to dress them up differently. I call it lipstick on a pig. You know, man, may look a little different, but it's still the same old pig. And so our guys, like they've kind of bought into that. We teach everything conceptually. And so that way the guys can play different places and still understand what the totality of the play is supposed to look like. So we do a good bit of that.
3: Brandon Winton has had a couple hit him in the hands, but he's come good for you on some big plays. What have your discussions with Zero been like? Because I would imagine nobody's more frustrated by that than he is.
4: He was really frustrated at halftime. And I just told him, I was like, Brandon, here's the thing, man. We believe in you. We love you. We're going to continue to put the ball in your hands. We just need you to start taking that same level of confidence in yourself that we have. And he's battling it. And all wide receivers go through that. And you drop a ball and then you start questioning yourself. And you try to get them as a coach. You're trying to get them back to their day one. He has some of the best hands on our team. He makes freak show catches. You saw the couple that he made that against Campbell. And for us, it's just like, let's don't panic, Brandon. Let's don't get into our head and allow the mental side of the game to win, you know. So you got to be a great encourager with your guys when they're struggling. And when they start feeling themselves, you got to be hard on them. And it's just the vice versa, that part of being a coach. And we should all have psychology degrees, I think.
3: Find a way to keep your guys on an even keel and you'll do all right. So now you're going to North Carolina. To some degree or another, this defense has Bill Belichick's fingerprints on it. So you're going up against an all-time great. What do you see on film that they do that maybe has made him successful over the years and how they modernize that for college football?
4: Well, one, they've done a really good job. They look a lot different than they did last year in terms of the talent level. They've done a really good job of recruiting. We get an opportunity to play a team that's going to be big and physical. They're more NFL style of a defense than some of the times that what we see. Their defensive ends are big. They've got a couple of front guys that are going to be real problems matchup wise. We got to do a really good job of trying to get on a hat. And what we've challenged our running backs is like, guys, when we give you 6 inches, you got to get in it, because it's not going to be a situation where we're hanging on blocks and knocking guys downfield every play. So they do a great job. Their linebacker core, they took a couple transfers from Richmond, I think, and that are really good players that kind of shored up their defense. So it'll be a great challenge from us. We've got a lot of speed on the back end. For us, it's just going to be about, like, let's be patient. Let's just continue to do what we do and try to get better with it. And don't be surprised when we're in the game in the fourth quarter.
3: All right. Offensive coordinator Brian Blackman, our conversation is presented by Bowman Jewelers. Brian, thanks so much for your time. Good luck against the Tar Heels today.
4: Got it. I appreciate it. Go Bucks.
3: All right. We'll be back with more in just a moment on the Lafayette Heating and Air pregame show from Van Wagner. This is ETSU Football on the Buccaneer Sports Network, presented by General Shale.
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1: All right, Chad, it's tough to evaluate a modern defense after you face a triple option team, but things like eye discipline and being assignment correct, what were your benchmarks for your team last week, and how did you evaluate the way that they did to reach those benchmarks against the D2 squad?
2: It's always challenging to face the option. I've had plenty of opportunities over my career to coach against it, but it's still hard if you haven't seen it and keep up with the speed. I think, as you know, if you watch the game, we were where we were supposed to be from a secondary standpoint. No one's cut loose. You really worry about a team like that because you get eye discipline issues. So that was good and encouraging. And it's a physical game up front. You know, you don't get to rush the passer like they D-line didn't come here to face the option, right? So it was encouraging. Our communication was good. I got a lot of people got to play. Wish that last touchdown wouldn't have went with some of the young guys in. But overall, it was a good day. Played well.
1: Yeah, I mean, that's Adam's just good athlete making an athletic play at the end there. But you talk about defensive line. Pass rush is going to be rare. Penetration is very difficult to get against the option because you know they're going to try to cut you right above the knees. And so it's tough to get back there and get negative plays. So how do you assess a defensive line when the offense is designed to prevent them from being as disruptive as you think they can be?
2: Well, it's a smash mouth game for them. You know what I mean? So it's, did they hold their gaps? Did they get penetration? Did they stay off the ground and not get cut? I mean, that's all you can do. And you got to do your job, right? Every play's got to do your job. Some of the plays that got out is someone not doing their job.
1: Delanois has obviously been very active for you in the middle of the defense. He's on CFL draft radars, I know, is one of the top prospects for them in terms of Canadian football players in the Canadian Football League. But his maturity over the last couple of years and his growth process kind of paying off for you with double-digit tackles last game and a big role in for you in the middle of the defense in the first game. What do you like about what 33 is bringing to the table for you right now?
2: He's our green dot guy, right? So he's one that has the microphone and helps get everything going and lined up for us. He's been awesome. He's if you've talked to him, he's a very steady person. He doesn't get too high or too low. So I'm excited for him to have the success. You know, he was on track last year to probably take over that spot, and then he got hurt. You know, we were really banged up over time last year. And so it was really encouraging me. He's kind of turning into what we thought he could be. We still got a ways to go, but what I do like about him, he's easy to coach because he just listens. He doesn't get too high or low. He executes the way you want it. If he's got a question, you know what I mean? He gets that going. So excited, and I'm proud of him. He deserves what he's getting.
1: All right, now you got North Carolina, and obviously, you know, stepping up in weight class a little bit here, and it's totally different because you talked about this. A lot of the things that you wanted to correct after Campbell would not be correctable until you got through Tusculum. So as you look at North Carolina, where do you think the Tar Heels are going to challenge your defense specifically versus the things you've been trying to fix?
2: Well, obviously you're going to get challenged with probably a $25 million roster. You know what I mean? That's what you got to just realize. So they're going to have some talented players. I think they're more talented this year than last year, but they're going to challenge us secondary wise because there's a lot of shifts, motion, movement, piece, and we've got to make sure we're doing a great job of communicating back there. We've worked extremely hard on it this week, but you know, as you look at the roster, I mean, there's minus about three or four players on defense, no one's really ever started a football game. And so there's some growing pains that come with some of that. And so hopefully we're over it now. We're starting to get into the flow better because it wasn't like they didn't know what they needed to do and some of the issues we had. It was more so not clicking and doing what we'd practiced to do. So we've worked hard, just need to stay simple with them and play hard.
1: Every coach wants to win. Every coach wants to stay healthy. Aside from that, what does a successful day look like for the ETSU defense?
2: Just doing our job, right? Like not trying to do too much. I showed you on tape last week about like we were where we were supposed to be, and then we just lost our mind, you know, trying to do too much, I think. So that's a successful day. Just do your job. You don't have to do anything more than your job, and then make the plays that are there.
1: All right, Chad, I know you got meetings to get to. Our conversation with the DC is presented by Bowman Jewelers, own a masterpiece. Chad, thanks so much for your time. Good luck against the Heels today.
2: Thank you. Go Bucks.
1: All right, we're back with the player profile with defensive lineman Charles Woodard. After this, from Dan Wagner, this is ETSU Football on the Buccaneers Sports Network, presented by...
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1: Back in Lafayette, Heating and Air pregame show, getting ready for ETSU and North Carolina in Chapel Hill, and talking to somebody up front on the defensive line, number 0 on defense, Charles Woodard from Starkville, Mississippi. And Charles, thanks so much for giving us some time and sitting down with us. You've had a little bit of time to get adjusted to Johnson City and ETSU, and I know it's not quite as hot and humid as it is down in Mississippi, but it can be a little bit toasty here. How have you liked your time so far living in Northeast Tennessee?
4: You know, the city's been great. Moving in, the fans have been great. You know, the teammates have been great. I feel like we've got a really close team, and, you know, my transition here has been very fluid and effortless.
1: You played Mississippi Junior College ball. I believe it was Northwest Mississippi. That level of football in those leagues are no joke. Like, how does that prepare you for the Division One level to go in there and compete against some guys that can really ball out at a high level in the Mississippi JUCO scene?
4: You know, I think it prepares you really well. One of the things I really like about junior college is how much playing experience I have already, playing a lot of snaps freshman year, starting as a sophomore, when if I was at a D1 program, odds are that probably wouldn't have been the case. So that's definitely something I really like about junior college. And, you know, there's some dogs down there, and I got a lot of really good competition under my belt face. So, yeah, I think it's prepared me really well.
1: Was that a deliberate choice on your part? Say, hey, you know, I want to go play. I want to go somewhere I can play, and the best place for me to play and then take a step is junior college football, because I feel like a lot more guys are having that same thought process as across the country in college football.
4: Well, you know, I did want to play, but out of high school, actually, I didn't have any Division I offers. You know, I was an under-recruited guy. I had some D2 opportunities, but, you know, I believed in myself, and I knew the level that I could play at. And I knew that junior college was going to be what got me there. So that was really the leading cause of the decision.
1: Hometown listed as Starkville. So, I mean, that I would assume you're a big guy with the dogs. Like, that's kind of a rite of passage down there, isn't it? Jimmy, you play football in Starkville, you're going to watch the Maroon on Saturdays.
4: Yeah, definitely. You know, there's nothing like those cowbells. If you hadn't seen it in person, there's no explaining it.
1: Yeah, I mean, obviously, it's a much larger stadium, right, than what we have here at ETSU. But when you see the atmosphere, I mean, you're walking through the fans from the dome to the stadium. Well, how does it compare just being a player in it? I mean, you probably don't necessarily think about the difference between 10,000 and 60,000, do you?
4: I mean, I'll tell you what, when you're on the field, 10,000 people, you know, it's a wild experience. You know, the buck walk and the fans and the pregame atmosphere and, you know, the opposing fans chirping at you and, you know, all the cheerleaders and everything. I mean, it's a wild experience, and it's amazing to be a part of it.
1: So what was the big influence for you to play football?
4: You know, I just always liked hitting somebody, I think. I played football, baseball, basketball growing up. But I think it was pretty clear from the jump that, you know, I was a football player. That was always what I wanted to do. And, you know, as I got older and I started kind of honing it in more and really making the choice that football is what I wanted to do. So I would say really my whole life, it was always, you know, I want to be a football player.
1: You will step into a big atmosphere today against North Carolina. What are your expectations for walking out there in Chapel Hill and lining up opposite an NFL coach, Bill Belichick? I mean, you're playing against a guy that has all that history and legacy behind him. That's his team. It's lining up on the other side of the field against you.
4: Yeah, you know, I think it's going to be really cool. It's going to be obviously nothing like I've ever seen before with all the fans in the stadium. And, you know, I think it's an incredible opportunity to get to face Coach Belichick. But at the end of the day, it is just another game. We're not going to let the, you know, surrounding factors affect us in the game. We're going to come out there and we're going to play our best ball, you know, regardless of who we're facing and who's the head coach.
1: there will be time to think about that later after you're done playing against them. So as you kind of lay out goals for yourself, you're going to play football for as long as you can. And we talk about, you're a football player. Everybody that gets to this level, it's just, it's in your blood. You want to do it until you can't do it anymore. Have you given any thought to what you want to do when your playing days are done?
4: As of now, when my playing days are done, I'm actually planning on becoming a lawyer. I come from kind of a law family with, you know, my dad's a federal bankruptcy judge and, you know, my mom has her own law firm, and I've seen kind of their work ethic and how they operate, and they've been great role models to me. And when my football career is over, that's what I'd like to pursue.
1: All right. Well, spending your time laying down the law on the defensive line for now. Charles Woodard, defensive lineman for ETSU, our guest in the player profile. Charles, thanks for sitting down with us, man. Really appreciate it. Good luck against the Tar Heels.
4: Of course. Thank you.
1: All right. We're back with head football coach Will Healy after this from Van Wagner. This is ETSU Football on the Buccaneer Sports Network, presented by General Shale.
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1: It's now time for our exclusive chat with head coach Will Healy, brought to you by Bowman's Jewelers. Coach, on the road today against North Carolina, certainly a tough test, but a fun test, I think, for your team as well.
8: Yeah, we can actually say today and be honest this time.
1: That's right. You're just peeling the curtain back.
8: Yep. Fun environment. We stopped by the stadium yesterday and did a walkthrough, and cool place. Been there a couple different times. Extremely challenging to play this talented of a team, but I think our guys are in the right headspace. We've had a really good week. We've used it to our advantage, and hopefully we can have some early success and stay in this thing.
1: Certainly when you play these games, I think it's always exciting for players. They always want to play a step up, right? They want to play against some things, play in this environment. Certainly it's unique, and a guy that's got 8 Super Bowls is across the way.
8: Yeah.
1: But it's got to be, I think, a great challenge, I think, for the staff as well to kind of see, like, where you guys are, not just with the X's and O's of it, but getting the players where they need to be.
8: Yeah, there's no doubt about it. I mean, I think that a lot of the guys you have on your staff have coached at this level before. You know, it's fun to hear, you know, JC with Dave Clausen last night. JC was on this sideline a year ago. You know, Brian Blackman's been at UCF. You know, Chad's done some incredible things in these type of situations. Cove, I mean, there's a lot of guys who have either played or coached in these type of environments, and you realize what is necessary to be able to find a way to win the game, but you're also excited, like, I believe I can coach at this level, you know? And our players believe they can play at this level. So we've got to prove that. It can't just be a hope and a dream.
1: Well, the old adage, you can't win a game in the first quarter, but you can lose a game in the first quarter. Certainly, if it ever applied, it's these situations.
8: No doubt. And you know what? The thing that makes me the most nervous are the coverage units, right? A punt or a kickoff. To me, like, we've got to net them up. We've got to make sure that we're punting the ball where we need to punt it. And we've got to play well on the special team side, because that is where things get away early. Defensively for me, it's be on the correct guy. And if you've got a guy who's just a better player and a better athlete and he makes a play, then we got to live with it. That's okay. They're going to spend a lot more money on their roster, and they should have good players, right? And, I think offensively it's making sure we keep our quarterback clean. We get the ball out of his hands quickly. this is going to have to become part of a perimeter game where we got to win one-on-one matchups in blocking and route running on the perimeter. And, you know, and when shots are there, we got to connect. This has got to be a +2, +3 turnover battle for us to have a chance to win this game. So we've got to not be stupid about creating possessions on special teams, but we got to punch the ball out once or twice on defense. We got to play clean on offense.
9: And certainly, I think when you look at going against Coach Belichick, who we think is calling the defensive plays and all that's going on, but he tends to have a different game plan second half. First half, it's one of his strengths he had when he was in the pros, was not letting you make those halftime adjustments. So it'll be fun, I think, for Brian Blackman to kind of figure it out. Also for Mason Mintz.
8: What a challenge.
9: Yeah, absolutely.
8: Awesome challenge. You know, I mean, it's like, I think they're going to try to play more man on us because that's what he likes to do, and I think that they're going to feel good about those matchups. But yeah, I mean, different fronts. We've got to try to keep them out of their third down pressures. To me, that's where they get a little bit more exotic. So we're going to have to use some tempo and make sure that they can't substitute on third down situations. But offensively, Petrino is one of the best offensive minds in the history of college football. So any advantage that you can give him, he's going to take it. And I think their quarterback's producing at a really high level. I love their two tight ends. I think their wideouts are good players. So, you know, for us, it's kind of like, all right, we're either going to bring the house or we're going to drop eight and try to keep you in front of us, you know, because I think it'll be hard to get pressure with our front four just based off of 6-8 tackles. And I think their center is a really good player and their quarterback makes really good quick decisions. So we just got to be smart about what position we put our players in. We got to play really hard and be confident.
9: So you're saying Coach Petrino probably watches a little tape? Because I'm guessing early he's going to take a shot deep and do some things to see if the secondary communication's there.
8: I would imagine.
9: Just guessing.
8: I would imagine we will be tested. So, yes, what a fun challenge.
9: You mentioned special teams, and in these games, those extra hidden yardage, we saw it in the first two games. ETSU was able to be a little better special teams than the first two opponents. But today, again, and you mentioned on the coverage side, but also on the return side, right? Got to get either Peyton or X to do some things, but can't have a penalty to negate if you're able to pick up a first down on a punt return.
8: This is a unique one in that the kicker does all three. He punts, kicks, and kicks field goals. Transfer from LSU, got a really strong leg. I don't think we're going to have a ton of opportunities to return a kickoff, so we've got to be really smart about when we're taking those chances. You know, a punt, it to me is just ball placement. We've got to keep them hemmed up, get the ball on the sidelines, and do what Luke does well. Kickoff, I think we can go cover. I'm excited about that challenge. I think our kickoff team will go cover them well. You know, Ewan's going to kick it to the goal line, so if they want to return it, they're going to be able to, and we've got to stay in our lanes and do a great job of being physical. But I like our matchup there. And then, you know, our punt block and return unit, we will have a shot to block it. They are like traditional NFL punt, we'll have a shot if we can, you know, if we can time it up correctly. But if not, we've got them hemmed up in there, and we got to stay on them, and X can get, you know, 10 yards or so on a return.
9: And I think you know, one of the things in these matchups is obviously third downs. You've been really good at it offensively the first little bit, but just getting an extra third down, not allowing that offense to get on the field, and giving the defense a rest, it's maybe even more flip side defense. I mean, when you get a chance to get them off the field, you got to take advantage of that.
8: Being really good and staying ahead of the chains on first and second down, but also making sure I don't put us in a stupid position and go for it on fourth and six, because those are really hard against these guys. Fourth and two, fourth and three, I'm interested. Fourth and five, fourth and six, gets really hard. So there may be some times where typically I would go for it in games for the rest of the year, but against these guys, I'd rather try to pin them back and you know, make them drive the field. So that game is played, like, to me, this is truly such it's a one-game season. We've used the week to our advantage. We can have some early success. I think we can truly compete with these guys. But if we give them a gift with a turnover, if we give them a punt return for a touchdown, then all of a sudden it's 42-0, and you're saying, why is this clock not running faster?
9: Mm-hmm. Coach, we appreciate it. Good luck today, and we'll have Robert talk to you at halftime.
8: Appreciate you. Go Bucks.
9: All right, that's it for the Lafayette Heat and Air pregame show. When we come back, it's the Appalachian Orthopedics countdown to kickoff. After this time out, your word from our local stations from Van Wagner. This is the Buccaneers Sports Network.
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0: We're 30 minutes away from ETSU football on the Buccaneers Sports Network. This is the Appalachian Orthopedic Countdown to Kickoff. The guys take a deep dive into the matchup as the clock winds down. Now back to the booth. Here's Jay Sandoz.
12: Back atop Keenan Stadium alongside Mark Hutzel on the field. Robert Harper back in the studio. Don Hellman as ETSU's Appalachian Orthopedics countdown to kickoff, which reads 31 minutes on the big Jumbotron before we tee it up, kick it off between the Bucs and the Tar Heels. Robert, let's start with you like we always do. Usually injury report comes in. The good news is game three right now, not a whole lot to report on.
13: Yeah, not a lot for ETSU. We're still waiting to hear about Carolina. As you know, you'd expect, Coach Belichick has kept that under wraps about as best as he could leading up to game time, but we'll try to get you a full update as we get closer to kickoff. In terms of the weather, I don't know if you can ask for much better, at least at this point. There is some expected rain and maybe even some thunderstorms as we get later into the afternoon, but right now, temperatures 81 and sunny, and both teams are out getting warmed up, and ETSU trying to put themselves into position to maybe test the Tar Heels a little bit after their return from Ireland.
12: Let's talk about a couple things. One, Bobby Petrino, one of the better offensive minds. You actually heard Coach Healy go at great lengths to tell you one of the smartest and well-respected, whether it's at college ranks, a little bit time in the NFL. Now first year calling plays for UNC. And there's one thing I'm absolutely positively sure. He watches tape, Robert, and he's seen breakdown in the secondary for two games. He's going to test that early, don't you think?
13: Yeah, Bobby Petrino, one of the best offensive coordinators in all of football, regardless of level. You just talked about it. And honestly, he's probably at his best when all he's worried about is offense. He's not been great running program, but when he's had offenses, and that is all he's worried about, they have been really good. And that is why Bill Belichick brought him to Carolina, was to improve the offense. And you're right, they have watched tape. He is a student of the game, as you would expect a veteran to be. You know, Bill Belichick as well has piped up and talked about what they can do offensively. So between those two minds, you can almost expect they're going to test the secondary. You're going to see a lot of routes that are going to be combination routes, things that might throw off that communication that we've talked about that ETSU needs to improve upon. It's going to be imperative that ETSU find a way to communicate better in the secondary, or it could be a culmination of week one all over again.

0: We'll see if ETSU can get home here a couple of more times today. They certainly need more than just the one sack they've had through the first 2 weeks.
1: Well, and on top of that, we talked about it in the very first half hour of the show. The Bucks have not created a turnover in a game like this, let alone a chance to have to win, but just to have a puncher's chance to be in the game. You're going to have to force some turnovers, and you can't turn it over on the other side.
0: Yeah, as Buck fans, we live from 5 years ago when you went on the road to the SEC and you beat Vanderbilt. This team's significantly better than that Vanderbilt team was 5 seasons ago in Nashville. But for ETSU, they lived in that game on big defensive plays, interceptions that led to points, and certainly ones that should have led to more points. ETSU dominated that game because they forced turnovers, and then they played ball control on the offensive side, was very efficient, didn't turn it over themselves. They're going to have to be something very similar today. You would love to have big turnovers that set up scoring opportunities, but more importantly, turnovers that just end drives for UNC. We'll see if ETSU can be a little bit more ball hawking today, maybe rip one out, see if the secondary communicates and maybe takes one away, and maybe Bobby Petrino won't be so eager to throw the ball over the top.
1: All right, Mark, let's talk about this. A tale of two quarterbacks. You got Billy Edwards Jr. was a commit to Wake Forest, and Dave Clawson, who ironically was Will Healy's head coach at Richmond, is doing the game today on ACC Network. He eventually played a lot at Maryland, transferred to Dons, Wisconsin. Unfortunately, he had an injury, only got a couple of starts there. Sixth season of college football versus Mason Mims and Brian Blackman, who earned career game three.
2: Yes, that's exactly right. Edwards was 16 for 28. 232 yards, no touchdowns. More important for Coach Belichick, zero turnovers. So a pretty solid performance last week. I'm sure he'll want to gain on that one as far as this week goes. As far as the Buccaneers, Mason Mims, pretty good stats through these first two games, folks. 46 for 62, 74.2% completion, 615 yards, and 5 touchdowns. Not quite the competition he'll face today, but the Bucs will need a big game from him. He's going to have to process things fast, get that ball out of his hands real fast, before the likes of Xavier Lewis gets a hold of him, no doubt about it.
1: On an easy access throws where basically you're just standing up throwing it, right? We've seen the Bucs drop a few of those. They got to be able to make those catches. Fast forward, at some point, you're going to need receivers to try to win some of those 50-50 balls as well.
2: Yeah, Don will talk about what our tight end a little bit later. I've noticed on the notes here as far as that goes. But, hey, I expect to see a little bit from Tyler Griffin. Had a pretty good game last week against Tuscaloosa on some 50-50 balls. He's 6'3". 215 pounds. They're going to try to get up the ball up in the air to him.
1: All right, let's talk about it. Bill Belichick's made a living exploiting weaknesses, having a different second-half scheme than the first. What a challenge today for the quarterback and the offensive coordinator to kind of match wits with one of the best to do it.
2: This is it. I mean, if you're Brian Blackman, your first year calling plays, you've got to go, you have got to be kidding me. I'm out here against arguably one of the best defensive geniuses in the NFL, and he's calling plays from them now. So he'll have his hands full. I'm sure he'll have a good game plan. Coach Belichick will certainly be ready. But we need a big, big play calling day from Coach Blackman, no doubt about it.
1: Well, Don, if you like big tight ends, this is a game for you. We know about Charlie Browder, 6'7", 255, but Jelani Thurman, Ohio State transfer, stands 6'6", 245, both big bodies, and the teams have worked early in the season trying to get both the football.
3: Browder's been one of Mason Mims' favorite targets, Jay. He's tied for the team lead with 8 catches, while Thurman had 4 catches for a team-high 94 yards in North Carolina's opening win against TCU. So look for both quarterbacks to be looking for the big tight ends during the game.
1: All right, offensive line's done a tremendous job this year in the run, pass pro, but today they'll face two big-time NFL prospects. You got Melkart Abu-Ijalde, and then on the opposite side, Xavier Lewis. 2 weeks ago, Abu-Ijalde, who was injured, came back in the game, still managed 4 tackles, plus a strip sack that led to points for UNC. For Lewis, what an impressive game for a nose guard. 7 tackles, 4.5 for a loss, and 2 sacks.
3: Abu-Ijalde, can you say his full name 3 times real fast for me?
1: Unless he makes 3 plays in a row.
3: Okay.
1: Otherwise, no.
3: All right. Yeah, this is going to be a really tough test for the O-line today. It's going to be a chance to see what they're really made of. I believe that if they can hold up against UNC's defensive front, they can play with anybody that they're going to face this year. So it's going to be interesting to watch them.
1: Third down conversions, Don, for both sides. Obviously huge in every game. I get it. Some of that coach speak. But ETSU, through the first 2 games, 56% clip. 12 of 23. The holding team's under 35%. UNC, just one game. They were 3 of 11, but they gave up 7 conversions on 16 attempts for TCU. That was a little bit of TCU early getting those conversions, got those points in the first 11 minutes of

0: the game. Then the next 49, they didn't score at all. But third downs for ETSU, critical on both sides of the ball, especially when you're playing up a weight class.
1: The third down's always critical. People like to say numbers don't lie, but you have to consider the quality of the competition. Both of these teams played in their previous games. If the Bucks can put up those kind of numbers today, I look for them to be in the game, but it's going to be interesting to see if they can do it, as you say, stepping up in weight class.
0: Well, steps out for a timeout. When we come back, four downs brought to you by Porter's Tire. We'll have a two-point conversion, all that more coming up on Appalachian Orthopedics. Countdown to kickoff after this word from Van Wagner. 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
6: 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This is Four Downs, presented by Porter's Tire.
0: Four Downs, brought to you by Porter's Tire. The good folks at Porter's Tire, my man Greg, take care of my truck actually this weekend. First down mark, don't let them take the air out. And I know Matt's making a pun there with the deflated footballs at New England, but I'll let that slide.
7: Ooh, yeah, he would have liked to have been here to use that one. I forgot about that one. Good call, Jay. Anyway, when playing in these FBS games, we can't let them get on the board early and often take the wind out of our sails. We'll take some blows. We have to hang in there early and give our team a chance in the fourth quarter.
0: What about second down? Go time for the O-line.
7: Oh, Lord. Is it going to be a big day for them? They're very important. Our offensive line has to hold the line. We run a balanced offense. Staying two-dimensional will be the key for our success today. We must protect the quarterback and create a push in the run game to control the time of possession.
0: Third down, I've heard this before. Do your job.
7: Yes, especially in our secondary. Right now, that's been a challenge. But anyway, they need to not get caught doing too much, allowing the receiver to get behind us. And on offense, we have athletes that can make big plays. Big players have to make big plays in big games. For us to win, we have to know our roles and do our job.
0: Fourth down, most important, hold on to the ball like tar on heels.
7: Absolutely, Jay. No question about that, especially for us. Turnovers can be our best friend or worst enemy in this game. We need to eliminate turnovers on offense and create takeaways for the first time this year on defense to have a chance here in beautiful Chapel Hill.
0: And, Robert, first of our two-point conversions, and this one may sound simple, but I don't know that it is. It's accept the challenge today.
8: Yeah, it's certainly going to be a big challenge, and a number of them. Obviously, you have the football team on the field. When you talk about UNC, bigger, stronger, faster, you don't play the game on paper. You play it on the field, but they looked every bit the part a couple of weeks ago against TCU. If you remember, TCU in this stadium a year ago ran roughshod over the Tar Heels. The Tar Heels flipped the script a year later, and they win the ball game on a neutral field in Ireland. For ETSU, that's not the only challenge. Obviously, you have the challenge of a bigger arena, the excitement. You got to stay focused. You have to do your job, as Bill Belichick would say. Only do what you're supposed to do. You don't need to do more than that. If you can get all 11 moving in that direction on both sides of the football, you might be okay in terms of stepping up to the challenge and challenging yourself in a much bigger environment.
0: And also a scary part of these games is health. Bucks need to stay healthy. I know that's sometimes out of their control.
8: Yeah, ultimately, you just want to come out of these games as healthy as you possibly can, because the game next week and the games the remainder of the year mean so much more. Jay, you talked about it on the podcast and throughout the week with all the media here in Chapel Hill and around the state of North Carolina. ultimately, yes, he would love to win this game. It is an extreme long shot. I think ESPN says it's a 1.5% chance. So you're saying there's a chance. But ultimately, if you're ETSU, you want to be healthy going into West Georgia. You want to be healthy going into Western Carolina. And you want to remain that healthy throughout the remainder of the football season. So health being key, I would expect to see ETSU continue to rotate. And depending on how things go, maybe some changes as we get later into the third and into the fourth quarter, just to keep some of those starters intact.
0: That's a look at our four downs brought to you by Porter's Tire, two-point conversion. When we come back on Appalachian Orthopedics Countdown at kickoff, we're going to talk about our hometown plumbing starting lineups. Who's in, who's out? After a word from our local stations from Van Wagner, this is the Buccaneer Sports Network.
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7: Okay, we got to have a big game from this guy. Mason Sims, a quarterback. Another guy we need to have a big game from. Running back TJ Payton. Wide receivers, Trey Weary, Suddy Harrison, Brandon Witten, who needs to try to hold on to the ball this week if he can. Tight end, Charlie Browder. And how cool is this? His brother, Sam Browder, left tackle. Left guard, Micah Sumter. Center Maddox Radcliffe, he'll have his hands full today. Right guard Isaiah Hall and right tackle Ty Williams.
0: Let's take a look at the 4-2-5 for the Tar Heels. They will go with Jalen Harvey, Xavier Lewis, Isaiah Johnson, Donovan Hoylett Jr. On the two linebackers, Derek McDonald and Peyton Sillman. The nickelback is Caleb Cost. The two cornerbacks, Jaden Patterson, Trey Miller. In the secondary, Greg Smith and Peyton Waters, which all those guys 6'1 to 6'4 range in the secondary for North Carolina. Let's take a look at the defensive alignment for your ETSU Buccaneers, Mark.
7: Okay, one defensive end, Charles Woodard, defensive tackle, senior preseason All-Southern Conference defensive tackle, Brendan LeBlanc, defensive tackle, Mason Ball, the Jack, KJ Gillespie. Linebacker, we spoke about him earlier. You'll need a big game from him, Dre Dillenwald. The other linebacker is Jarvis Johnson. The nickelback, Javon Oggs. Cornerback, C.J. Gilmore. Cornerback, Jimmy Bowdry. The safeties, Mike Jenkins and Devin Hunter.
0: Offensive line, four transfers for the Tar Heels. Jordan Hall, left tackle out of UAB. Andrew Threat, a transfer out of Charleston Southern at left guard. The transfer from Holy Cross at center is Christo Kelly. Aiden Banfield has been with North Carolina his whole career. And Shaq McRoy, a transfer from Arkansas. The tight end is Jelani Thurman. The wide receivers, Mason Humphrey, Trent Kikahona, and Jordan Shipp. Billy Edwards Jr. is the quarterback. Three running backs will rotate in. Benjamin Hall, Jalen McGill, and Damon June. All three of those will see action today. Trent Kikahona, I believe, was at Wisconsin with Billy Edwards and actually followed him to North Carolina. Don may fill me in if I'm wrong on that later. All right, we'll step aside for a timeout. When we come back, we'll have our national anthem, keys to the game, Mullican we'll flooring matchups, impactful players, all that and more. Coming up after this timeout, there a word from Van Wagner. This is the Buccaneers Sports Network.
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0: Back at Chapel Hill, North Carolina, as we get ready for the national anthem. We'll kind of wait a second for that before we jump into our keys to the game, our impactful players, and our Mullican flooring matchups to today's contest. Robert almost got ran over by the Ram. That's a big Ram.
8: Very big. Very big. Do not get in his way.
7: Get over there and smack him once, Robert. See what happens.
8: I'm good where I stand. And Mark, I heard as we were coming back on, you guys complaining about how hot it is in the booth. I'll trade you in about 13 seconds.
7: Yeah, I'm sorry you heard that. I should have muted when I said that.
8: Yeah,
7: I apologize.
8: It is getting steamy.
0: Listen,
8: down here right
0: is.
8: Now.
0: Oh, now, I mean, in fairness, we have a TV guy, right? The TV guy in his air-conditioned booth, you know, yada yada.
7: Yeah, but I have to wear a tie and all that other junk when I go to do those things. So it all evens
8: thanks,
7: out, bro.
8: Thanks for dressing down today,
0: that's
8: Mark.
0: Right.
8: Absolutely. Certainly appreciate it.
7: Absolutely.
0: Just slumming it with a radio group.
7: Yeah, that's exactly right. Somebody's got to do it with the starters out. Matt Wilson, we miss you, buddy. Love to see you here today.
0: All right, they're setting up for the anthem. We will carry the anthem as the colors being marched out to midfield. And then we will jump into our keys, impactful players, and Mullican flooring matchups. See what we got today. And let's see if we get a little volume on that. There we go. Try not to jump into a segment, then pause anthem, jump back into a segment. Always a little tough.
7: This should be it.
0: Ooh, and a big American flag on the
15: side. The 25th anniversary of the terrorist attacks that took place in our country on September 11, 2001. We mourn the memory of the thousands of civilians and first responders that lost their lives, as well as those still suffering as a result of attacks in New York, Pennsylvania, and Washington, D.C. Please stand and join us in a moment of silence as we reflect on the events of September 11, 2001, and mourn all of those we lost. Thank you. Assisting with the American flag, the local first responders and members of our campus ROTC, the colors today are presented by the UNC Air Force ROTC Color Guard. 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

0: right, so there is the national anthem. All right, let's talk about our keys to today's game. Robert, let's start with you. What is your key?
1: Just weather the storm early. I know that a win is a long shot here today, but it is certainly an opportunity.
0: Oh,
1: as we have a flyover here at the stadium.
0: Woo.
1: That was low and loud.
0: Yeah.
1: But just weather the storm. Like, I didn't weather that very well. So ultimately, if you can do that and kind of force North Carolina to work for it just a little bit, that first 15 minutes is going to be the key for ETSU. Get some stops defensively, move the ball offensively, maybe some early points.
0: Mark?
2: I say we've got to try to be able to pass protect today against Xavier Lewis, their fine defensive lineman. Mason Mims got to get the ball out of his hands fast. We got to win some one-on-one matchups to have a chance at all in this game.
0: Don?
3: In the same line as Robert, you said earlier in an interview, you can't win games in the first quarter, but you can lose them. So don't dig yourself an early hole in this game.
0: All right, let's take a look at our impactful players. Don, I'll just circle back to you quick.
3: I'm going to go with the ETSU wide receiving core. They need to be able to get open quickly to give Mason Mims quick targets so he doesn't have to try to sit back there in the pocket against that North Carolina pass rush and hang on to the football.
0: Mark?
2: Yeah, I'd like to see T.J. Payton have a game today running the ball. If there's any way we can run the ball, obviously it speeds that clock up, gets this game over a lot faster. Also him in the return game as far as kickoff returns. He's done a good job with it so far. Love to see that again today.
1: Robert? I think it's going to be Maddox Ratcliffe. You don't ever just call out a center, but he's going to have to be on his game today, helping with protections and, more importantly, with that defensive front that was so dominant, especially between the guards. They were so, so good. Ratcliffe has to be on his game today.
0: All right, Mark, let's talk about your Mullican Flooring, the clear leader in quality hardwood flooring matchups to watch today. What's your matchup?
2: Our secondary against that receiving core. The secondary has been lost a little bit back there, and I'm sure Bobby Petrino is going to try to take advantage. Let's see how our defensive backs do today.
0: Donald?
3: I'm going with our offensive line against their defensive front.
0: Both obvious keys in this one to see what's happening on. There's Caleb Wilson, who every bit of 6'11", as I stood next to him last year in basketball just to see if he was a big man. I can confirm he is large. So fourth round NBA pick, yelling out the whatever they yell here at Carolina for people to run out.
2: Hey, man, they had another large guy doing rap out there somewhere, the tailgaters, wasn't he, Shaq? I think Shaq
0: DJ
2: moved out there.
0: DJ Diesel, if
2: there
0: you will,
2: I'm
0: his
2: sorry.
0: Stage name.
2: I don't know
0: but
2: if
0: yeah,
2: that's
0: Shaquille
2: normally
0: Shaq. Shaquille O'Neal, like 7'2", 3'4", whatever he is.
2: We've been looking for him on the side. I don't know if he's still out there rapping or not, Jay.
0: He's a big football guy, too. I wouldn't be shocked if he does kind of make his way out here for a little bit. Plus, he likes pub. They may actually mention him when he comes out here, too. Well, all right, when we come back, we'll take a look at the uniforms, the coin toss, any last-minute news, all that more coming up after this timeout to hear a word from Van Wagner. This is the Buccaneers Sports Network.
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4: This is ETSU football, and it's game time. Here to call today's action for your Bucks is sideline reporter Robert Harper. In the booth, Don Hellman, color analyst and former ETSU quarterback Mark Hutzel, and voice of the Bucks, Jay Sandoz.
5: ETSU, blue helmets with a gold E, white jerseys, gold pants. That looks awfully familiar, Robert, from 5 years ago.
6: Yeah, same combination we saw in Nashville, Tennessee, when the Bucks shocked an SEC team in Vanderbilt. The difference is going to be team. North Carolina built a little bit different. Obviously, East Tennessee State a bit different than they were that season, but we also didn't know what we had until we had it in the 2 to 5 years ago. So we'll see if ETSU can repeat what was a big, big momentous and momentum-gaining win for the Bucks.
5: The captains for ETSU, Brandon LeBlanc, Sedarian Harrison, Jimmy Boundary, and William McCraw, the four for ETSU. I like any time a D lineman wears zero. I say that it's North Carolina sends out their captains.
6: Yeah, if you're wearing zero and you're playing along the defensive front, you better be good because you stand out.
5: And that's Isaiah Johnson, who is
7: he a starter?
5: Listed at 6'2", 320.
7: Yep, he's every bit of it. Does he start?
5: He does.
7: All right. You better at least be a starter wearing zero, right? No question.
8: Mr. Troy Riley. Honorary cap today is Mr. Paxton Mitchell. Congratulations to North Carolina for the 100th season of Keenan Stadium. And for that celebration, we have a special coin today. The UNC logo is head. Keenan Stadium is tails. ETSU is our visiting team. They'll be calling our toss. What do you call?
9: Heads.
8: ETSU is called heads. It is a heads. ETSU has won the toss. You choose.
9: Defer your kick to them.
8: You're going to defer your choice to the second half. North Carolina would like to receive the football. And you're going to kick this direction. Stay here. Shake hands one more time. Let's have a great game, guys.
5: I will say, I think Garrett Dickerson did a good job of maybe covering up LeBlanc. Said, we want to defer and kick. And he was like, wait a minute, you want to defer? Just to clarify. Oh, sorry, Robert. I think I muted you. All right.
6: All good. And LeBlanc, as he came off, the got a big high five from Will Haley and said, 1-0, you won the coin toss.
7: Oh, that's right. That's exactly right. What a great kid. I met him when he first came on campus one time. I was going to the bookstore to buy something, and he left the door open for me. I was probably 30, 40 feet away from that front door and let me run into the store, and I thought that was unbelievable. Of course, I figured out he was a football player. But it was pretty kind. Good kid from Louisiana, right? Louisiana.
5: Yeah, with the Brother Martin High School. His dad was the offense coordinator.
7: There you go. Oh, wow. I wonder how tough that is with your dad being an offensive coordinator and you're a stud defensive lineman. I guess it works.
5: Well, I'm guessing he might have played low O-line, too, as well. So I'm sure he heard on both ends.
7: I bet he's asked his dad to play a little tight end if he got a chance.
5: Ewan Johnson and the Bucks will kick it going right to left.
8: Number 15 for ETSU is now number 96 for the kickoff.
5: Again, that's because C.J. Gilmore shares the number 15 with Ewan Johnson. I couldn't tell if Garrett Dickerson was just trying to get to the coin commemorative or in awe that it was 100 years of the stadium, but he finally got there.
7: By the way, it's hot. I've already mentioned that. I got to shut up about the booth.
5: Ewan Johnson with our Pepsi-Cola opening kick approaches. Right toe to leather, end over end, taken, actually fair catch at the last second, called for 5 yards deep. The Bucks are not afraid, and they try to actually tell Ewan Johnson to have it, if he can, land around the goal line. End zone to 5 yards deep and see if they want to return it. Carolina did not, and they'll take over at their own 25-yard line with the ball in the near hash. And our first look at Billy Edwards Jr. and the first test for the Buccaneers defensively.
6: I think they're going to get tested early and often in the secondary. They're going to see if ETSU can get to the pass rush. They're going to see if they can cover some of these really good receivers.
5: 100% is Benjamin Hall, the transfer from Michigan, offset to the right side. Bunch set near side formation. Man in motion is Ship, the leading receiver. They'll play action. They are going to take a deep crosser. They had him. He missed him. He's throwing backside to Gilmore, who blanks it up. And he had Chip running wide open at the 40-yard line of ETSU, and nobody was within 10 yards of him.
7: Payne, he looked like he just locked in on the receiver there that he wanted to go to and didn't look down the field and made a very good decision there.
5: Yeah, looking for C.J. Sadler, and a great job by Gilmore, who was beat, got turned around to get back in the play and knock it away. But, Robert, that's not a good – we'll get to that second.
7: I don't know why I said Billy Payne. That was a guy that runs Masters, and it's Billy Edwards.
5: So Edwards sends a man in motion near side, claps his hands together, tall sweep, trying to get to the outside as the big bruising Benjamin Hall shoved out of bounds after a gain of 4, maybe 5, depending on the spot. Be third and medium for the Tar Heels in the first big third down of the day. Bucks holding teams under 34%, and North Carolina just 3 of 11 in their first game against TCU.
7: How big would this be a first series stop for the defense? That'd be a huge momentum.
5: Massive momentum. Quay Birdsong, who was the extra linebacker, checks out for the nickelback Javon Oggs. Wouldn't be shocked if they look to Ship number one or the big tight end Thurman number 45.
7: Yep, watch 45 here.
5: Send a man in motion. Kegahuna goes in motion, trying to throw wheel route. Got him, and he dropped it. Oh, Bucks catch a break. Again, just like Tusculum, run stuff to the wide side of the field, and they bring that running back to the near side. They saw two things on tape that the Bucks didn't cover, exploited it twice, but could not make a play. Big breaks for the Bucks.
7: Edwards was too careful with that throw. He was looked like he was nervous. He was that wide open. Sometimes those quarterbacks are really too careful on that, and he underthrew that ball.
5: Mr. Everything, Aaron Burrell does all the place kicking, field goal kicking, and punting. High hanger, great punt. Gardez, fair catch, called for, and made at the 17-yard line. And he flipped the field. What a great punt.
6: Yeah, he's got a huge leg, both punting and place kicking. I was watching him earlier and very impressed.
5: Yeah, he was at LSU, if I'm not mistaken, last year.
7: They might want him back. Of course, they don't punt much over there. It looks like that team.
5: Well, and I think that they're having an eligibility issue with the punter. And so he's basically, because they've not ruled on it yet, and I don't know what that issue is, but he's basically handling the punting duties, hopefully until they get their punter back. But right now, I don't know why you'd replace him. He was unbelievable in Ireland, and he bombed that one for 52 yards with great hang time.
7: Well, I certainly wouldn't take him out.
5: First possession for the Bucs. They send Harrison in motion. Now they're going to throw to Harrison out wide, trying to cut up field to the 20 to the 22, which is the light blue hash mark for Charlie Choo Choo Justice. Did you play against him, Mark?
7: No,
5: I'm playing.
7: He was a couple years.
5: I'm just kidding.
7: A couple years ahead of me. Believe it or not, I don't even know if I was. I don't think I was born in. Not in the 40s. I was born in the 50s, so. But I know the name. He was a stud here for the Tar Heels.
5: No still a legend, and he did that a few years ago, and they've left it on the field ever since. Two receivers tied in the right. Good game for the Bucks in space. Now they'll throw, trying to get Harrison in a flat. 25, trying to get a first down, still on his feet. 30, 32-yard line. Bucks trying to play in space. We heard Coach say that. We'll see how long they can get away with that before Carolina starts making some adjustments. Two easy throws, two catches, two positive
7: points. Got to be positive. We stopped them in three downs, forced a punt. We got a first down on the first series. Things are going well for us right now.
6: I mean, this couldn't have been a better start after essentially five offensive plays.
5: All right, two receivers to the near side. Ball in the near hash mark. First down to 32. First run of the day. They go to Peyton, just trying to force his way up the line, trying to push him. Boy, extra there. Picked up, really got hit at the line of scrimmage. Shoved forward for about 4 yards. I know he got some help, but that shows you how good T.J. Peyton is and how powerful of a runner he can be.
7: He's not huge, but very strong, especially in his legs. Great job right there.
5: Robert, I don't see nine out there. Melkart Abijalde, and I know he was a little injured TCU, but I don't see a nine. I don't know. I'm looking on the sideline, too. I don't know if you spot one.
6: There was a rumor that he would not go today, depending on how he felt in pregame. I didn't even see him in warmups, to be honest with you, so he may have been ruled out earlier this morning.
5: Well, that's a break for ETSU as well. Press coverage for Carolina on a second and six. Throw out in the flat, caught Peyton, trying to maintain his footing. Does around the 38, tiptoes 40, got to the 41, third and one here. Big third down for the Bucs, to say the least.
7: Huge. What a great start for the Buccaneers on both sides of the ball. They're running that clock down, too, which is what we want to do. We want to shorten this game, folks.
5: So third and a yard. Mason Mims claps his hands together, going to hand off. Peyton, first down up to the 45-yard line. Two possessions, or actually one possession, a couple of first downs, the clock ticking. A great start so far for ETSU as they approach midfield at the 45.
6: This is what you need. Even if you're unable to get points out of this, Mark, you ultimately have flipped the field. And that's a big, big thing. You don't want Carolina in short fields offensively. You want them having to work the length of it. Obviously, you want points here, but still a great start to get out of your own end.
7: Robert, I couldn't have said any better. You're exactly right. We would love to score some points here, but, yeah, at least move, you're going to move the field. And, again,
5: Trey Weary led him a little too much. Weary would have had a little bit of running room. And, again, that play was open. That's the first bad throw from Mims.
7: Yep, a little short with that one. He didn't get it quite out there, but that's okay. Still second down, and so far, he's getting it out of his hands a real fast period of time, and they actually are giving Xavier Lewis, their best pass rusher, a little break right now in this weather, so maybe we have the time to throw the ball in this next one.
5: First sort of negative play, negative not in losing yards, but gets them a little behind the chains here at second and 10. Needs to see if they can get at least 4 or 5 yards here. Mims, straight drop, looking, crosser, still looking, throws to the big man Browder in and out of his hands at midfield. He got sandwiched in between a couple of defenders. Backup safety Coleman Bryson, kind of shoulder pad right in the middle of the back, I think helped pop that out.
7: Yeah, Charlie's 6'7". That ball's a little bit low, but still catchable. That'd been a big catch for them right there because, you know, it would have been third and short had he caught that ball. Mace needs to get the ball up a little bit on these last two throws.
5: Yeah, actually got combo hit. It was Trey Miller, the cornerback, as well. So he got kind of caught it. Both sides did, Charlie Browder. Now third and 10. And here's where North Carolina gets a little exotic. We'll throw a few different blitzes and stunts. We'll keep a look at the nose guard, Xavier Lewis. Man in motion, Mims. He's running out of time. Got hit, thrown, intercepted. Greg Williams at the 42. He got hit as he was throwing the football, and it threw everything off. That was not really, I think, the direction he was throwing, but he got hit. Sliding in was Greg Smith out of Riverview, Florida, and the first turnover belongs to the Tar Heels.
7: Yeah, tough break right there. He did get hit as he threw the ball, and again, we had things moving there, giving him great field position, which we didn't need to do. We wanted to put it down there if we didn't get the first down inside the 10. It is what it is, but a not pretty good start, a couple first downs in that series. Let's see what our defense can do.
5: Media timeout, our first one of the game. We'll be back after this. 11:07 to go, first quarter, no score. Tar Heel ball after this from Van Wagner on the Buccaneers Sports Network.
10: And now for a little something you might not have known, brought to you by the Tennessee Lottery. The British Guiana 1 cent magenta stamp from 1856 is regarded as the rarest stamp in the world and once sold at auction for nearly $9.5 million. And here's something else you might not have known. Jumbo Bucks collectible instant games from the Tennessee Lottery have arrived, and you could win up to $1 million. Now, that's a whole lot of coin. 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
5: 11:07 remaining first quarter. No score in Chapel Hill between ETSU and North Carolina. Mark, pretty decent start for the Buccaneers, but we were concerned about how the Buck offensive line might do against the pass rush of North Carolina, and it didn't look real good on third and long.
7: Yeah, and that's going to happen a lot of times for us in this ball game. We got to get more yards on first and second down. If we were doing that with the short throws, so they didn't have a chance to get to quarterback Mims, but third and long is going to be a long day for us. We have a bunch of those, Don.
5: 11:07 to go in the first quarter. And boy, start though, Carolina had ETSU schematically, communication-wise, beat on a couple plays. Edwards a little juiced up. Little ball that was short, one that was long. Bucks got a punt. Picked up two first downs, looked good doing it. And all of a sudden, a bad throw on first down. The drop ball on second down. And then third down, it was Harvey, number 11, the sophomore, 6'2", 245, that beat Sam Browder to get to the quarterback Mims, which affected the throw and allowed Smith to come up and make a pretty easy interception.
6: Now you send the defense back out. Let's see if they were able to get a long enough look at maybe some of the iPads and some of the things they saw on that first series. You have to believe that Carolina is still pretty new into their script that they had from their film watch and their film study and from the week of practice. So we'll see what play number four has in store for them.
7: It hadn't been the play calling for North Carolina so far. It's obviously
5: couple of nice ones.
7: Yes, they did. And that's when you guys called that way early, Petrino go deep early. I think you went about as early as you could. And, again, Edwards missed a wide-open receiver.
5: Yeah, you're right. He locked in on Sadler, who was open as well. He just wasn't 15 yards by himself open. Edwards now with a running back, Hall behind him. He'll turn handoff left side. Oh, big gaping hole, 45 midfield. Look out, Jenkins got to make a tackle. He'll drag him down around the 40, actually at the 35. He'll spot him at the 33. Jenkins made a touchdown-saving tackle. Huge gap, great seal block on the left side.
7: I think, Robert, you or I could have got 10 yards off that anyway. That hole was wide open, man.
6: Yeah, they just sealed the edge, and he had nobody but Jenkins out there to even try to make the tackle.
5: Yeah, the tackle came in, and once he got Delanois sealed, it was a big hole.
7: Huge.
5: Now nobody in the backfield. Five wide, everyone split out. Edwards straight drop looking, got a crosser short, throws short. It'll be the big man, Terman, trying to turn upfield. Goes to the 24, close to a first down, right at the sticks. Was that a yard shy? Yard shy. 9-yard pickup for Thurman. That time, Bucks, a lot of communication. The only play was underneath, and Edwards did a good job to take what the defense gave him.
7: Yeah, trying to build his confidence a little bit. Coach Petrino making those shorter throws here to gain his confidence. They can do anything they want right here, second and one.
5: They got a two tight end set, ball in the near hash. They'll send the backup tight end, Easter, to the left. Play action, roll to the right. Got Thurman. He'll turn upfield, 20, 15, 10. Bucks will try to hit him. They can't. End zone touchdown. Great block on the outside by the receiver. I think it was Ship that was able to seal just enough of an edge. Whoever had the closest angle looked like maybe Gilmore couldn't get to him, and then Thurman just tiptoed the sideline and into the end zone. And after Carolina looked to have had some big plays early and missed, boy, they hit a run, a pass, and then another one, and it was end zone.
7: The problem I had right there was Thurman was wide open again. So we've got to make some changes in that secondary to keep them from coming that wide open. My goodness.
5: It was Jenkins that actually got kind of shoved as he was trying to get to Thurman around the 4-yard line. Extra point. Burrell up good. 7-0 North Carolina. Very quick drive. We'll check in with Don after the media timeout. 9:48 to go first quarter. North Carolina 7, ETSU 0. Back after a word from our local stations from Van Wagner. 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
5: 9:48 remaining in the first quarter down in Chapel Hill. UNC takes a 7-0 lead. It was 3 plays, 58 yards after the Buck turnover. A minute, 19 seconds is all it took. Edwards to Thurman for 24 yards. The extra point was good, giving UNC a 7-0 lead. And Mark, Buccaneers need to avoid the turnovers and, of course, stiffen up a little bit on defense.
7: Yeah, that series right there wasn't very good. They had people wide open. The running back went 30-something yards, pretty much wide open, so they're going to have to stop that. Now, right now, Don, we need to hold on to this football and give that defense a chance to rest and make some changes they're going to need when that North Carolina offense comes back out on the field. But we'd like to see some movement. Let's get some first downs here. We'd love to see a score, but we got to run some clock down.
16: I think if you can get, even if you punt, but you get a couple of first downs, similar to the first drive. Obviously, the turnover was big, but if they don't turn it over, that pass is incomplete. Fourth, you punt it down, try to get Carolina inside the 20, maybe the 10, and then make them work that full field. But good play call and combination, Robert, by Bobby Petrino on that series.
6: Yeah, absolutely. And to kind of echo the point that Don had asked about to Mark, and that is ultimately, I don't think anyone expected ETSU to pitch a shutout today, but the thing that you have to do defensively is make them work a little bit harder, right? It can't be 3-4 plays and a touchdown. It's got to be 11 and 12 plays and scores. We'll see if ETSU can shore up a little bit defensively. But you're right on the offensive end. ETSU, a good drive here that either ends in a kick of some sort for your football team is what you need. We'll see if ETSU could get there. But Bobby Petrino looked like he made some really good adjustments on that second drive.
16: It's going to be taken by Gardez at the 5. Trying to find some running room. 15, 20. Cutback still on his feet. 25. Flag comes flying in. Can't have that. That's going to be on Elijah Taylor. And we talked about that with Coach Healy. Like, hey, we need the big runs, but the one thing that can negate that is if you have an offensive penalty, and it looks like Elijah Taylor will be saddled with it.
7: Especially in the return game. Be interested to see right now how Mason Mims plays after the interception. It really wasn't his fault he got hit as he threw it. I remember against Campbell, had the big fumble that Campbell was able to go and score on, but the next series he came back in and drove down the Bucks down to score. So let's see what he's made of right here. It's going to be a big challenge for him trying to be successful against this defense that he knows is coming after him.
6: You know, Mark, and you talked about Mason Mims. I think the one reason that he was named the starter, other than just the talent that he brings, the big arm and the decision making, is the cool, calm demeanor. He doesn't really get too high. He doesn't get too low. He was able to adjust after the ballgame against Campbell. He had a bad first half last week, great second half. We'll see if he is able to come back and kind of reestablish himself in that pocket.
7: You got to be real careful down here inside your 20.
16: Yeah, backs him up to the 15 instead of what have been around the 25. They're going to hand off, trying to find some running room. Peyton spins his way up to the 20. Good news is, Bucks have been able to get a little bit of push in the run game. You know, we'll see. Again, making Carolina play side to side is kind of what they were trying to do.
7: You know, four and a half, 5 yards. We'd take that all day long, guys.
6: I was going to say, Mark, you don't need much. You just need 4 or 5 yards a touch. And, heck, if you do that, that's more than maybe you even anticipated needing in this first quarter.
16: Two receivers to the left. Now in motion for Sean Knowles, the tight end, trying to wham block. They'll go. That time Peyton just got a yard. I think they'll give him 2. So third and 3. Again, third and manageable. Clock's turning here.
6: The big down. This is massive. Early momentum grabber here if you can get it.
7: Totally agree, Robert. Huge play right here. You need your best third and three call right here, Coach Blackman.
5: And the Bucks don't have a lot of, you know, things that can draw you offside. This one of those where, like, just the clap doesn't really do it for you. It's one of those you wish you maybe used the cadence to try to get a cheap 5 yards. Anyways, they need three. Three receivers to the right, man in motion, are going to hand off Peyton right side, just trying to get up in the gut. Depends on the spot. It's going to be about a half yard shy.
17: Man, I thought he was there. They got him to the 25. That is right on the sticks, and they're saying first down. The linesman here on our side of the field, on ETSU side, has said first down, bring the sticks.
5: Huge right there. 8 minutes and a turning clock there. Again, now you can breathe a little bit.
7: Yeah, I felt we were going to have to throw the ball on that in that instance. What a great job on that right side of our offensive line.
5: And again, maybe that's part of why they were able to get a little extra push right there, thinking Carolina thinking the same thing. They won't dare run it 3 yards at us. And ETSU did. See if they can make it four consecutive positive plays. Weary in motion. Now they're going to hand off Albritton, trying to follow a pulling Isaiah Hall. He's going to pick up a couple. I think he should have just kept following Hall. He cut it up underneath and ran into a defender. He got three. So, again, Bucks right now in a different way, three yards in a cloud of dust.
7: I like it. I like it. Like I said, we got the first down on that third down, and which was huge. Keeps that clock continuing to run. And, again, gets, as we've mentioned many times during this game, you want to give that defense as much time to rest as you can to make their adjustments they're going to need to against Coach Petrino on that offense for North Carolina.
17: Yeah, huddling a lot, too, using the communication and verbal communication to relay plays to everyone.
5: Yeah, only third down will they go a little warp speed just so Carolina can't adjust a lot. Play action, Mims looking, got a man across the field. Instead goes short, caught first down at the 40. And that was, is that Harrison? No, it's Trey Weary. 8-9 up here looks a little different. Yep, Trey Weary with a grab at the 40. Nice, safe grab. He had a guy over the top, but I'm okay with just getting what you can get in a first down.
7: No doubt about it. That's a long throw across the field there for Mims, great throw right there on a big, gives them a big first down. Excuse me.
5: So 6:32 to go in the first quarter. Two receivers left, two to the right. Man in the backfield, Albritton gets a handoff. He'll try to find some space, slam down across the 40, the 43, another 3 yard pickup.
17: I mean, it's not a lot, and it is not sexy, but 3 yards you'll take.
7: Yeah, what's that Big Ten term back with Woody Hayes and Ohio State back in the day with Schembecker and all in? 3 yards, a cloud of dust. We'll take it. But we need to get four on that third down to make it 10, I think, if I did my math right.
5: Under 6 minutes to go in the first quarter.
7: Which I'm pretty good at addition. Don't do on multiple stuff and all that, but...
5: Two to the right, two to the left, straight spread formation. Albritton remains the running back. They're going to throw quickly. Weary trying to get to the outside. 45, breaks a tackle. Big man drags him down to the 49-yard line. Nice play out in space by Bryson to bring him down. Or, sorry, by McDonald, 15, the senior out of Atlanta, Georgia. But Weary able to use his big body there to carry him a couple yards, and the Bucks get it to a third and two.
7: Here we go.
17: Ran it in this spot the last time with... T.J. Payton, the question is now, do you run it with Albritton on third and two, and is North Carolina looking for it?
5: Well, that was the first time we've seen Mason Mims not hear the call and several times trying to have it communicated back in his headset. Two tight ends, one to the right, one to the left. Hand off Albritton straight up the gut. First down, midfield, dives to the 48-yard line. What a great drive so far, and the Bucks finally in North Carolina territory.
7: Man, we've got to be gaining some confidence up front right now. They're doing a heck of a job up front. Like I said, it's not 6, 8, 10-yard runs, but those 3 and 4, 5-yard runs are making a difference right now for us. Good job up front.
17: You know, you almost want home run hitters, right, in that running back spot, but in a game like this, if you're this efficient running it in short yardage, it's almost better for you.
5: Will they take a shot here on first and 10 at the 49? No, they're going to hand off Albritton straight up the gut. Got about a yard, and I think they did that because for the first time today, Xavier Lewis came out for a breather. And they ran right exactly where he was. Unfortunately, they just couldn't get a lot of push as the backup nose guard able to disrupt a little bit right in the middle.
7: Fortunately, so far, we hadn't called Xavier Lewis's name so far in this ball game, which two weeks ago, in Ireland, those the guys calling the games were calling that name quite a bit. Well, good
5: backup,
7: job here.
5: His backup, Nico Maggio, 6'1", 295, a redshirt freshman out of Buford, Georgia. 60 freshmen and redshirt freshmen on his Carolina team. Mims looking, works all the way back across to Peyton. Long throw out to the 40. He's going to be knocked down around the, actually right at the 40. He'll be 2 yards shy of a first.
7: Hey, what about the good job our offensive line right there? He looked to his third or fourth receiver there. Great job by Mims, but that offensive line kept the Tar Heels away from him. That was a very good job pass blocking right there.
17: Yeah,
7: great
17: job. Mark, that running game helped you out in those situations, right? They kind of wore that front down a little bit. Now they're on their second and third string guys. Now those second and third string guys are pretty darn good. But at the end of the day, you get a little bit of a breather and maybe can protect a little bit better when you don't have those All-Americans running around up front.
7: What is this? Is this the third and two we've had, or third or fourth in a row here in this series? We've got them all. Let's get this one.
5: Third and two. Peyton back in there. They're going to direct snap to Fred Peyton instead of Mims. Try to do a little Belichick-Kevin Falk play there. And Carolina, whether they prepared for it or not, was able to rally to the football and no gain. Bucks, I'm assuming, on fourth and two, will go for it on the plus side of the field.
7: Yeah, you might as well. It's too far away for a field goal. You're already down a touchdown. You'll give them good position if you don't get it. But, hey, let's see what happens. See what Brian Blackman can call up against Coach Belichick.
17: I wouldn't be surprised if they play action the short run and try to find something over the middle of the field to Browder or somebody of the like.
5: Yeah, something definitely quick after a fake. They sent Brandon Witten out to the right. Now Vashawn Knowles will go to the left in a timeout. Bill Belichick.
17: Yeah, he didn't like what he saw there.
5: And we'll take a media with them, our final media.
8: North Carolina has called their first
5: 2:16 to go in the first quarter. North Carolina 7, ETSU 0. Back after this from Van Wagner. This is the Buccaneers Sports Network.
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5: 2:16 remaining first quarter. North Carolina leading ETSU by a score of 7-0. Bucks facing a big fourth and two situation. Robert, regardless of what happens on this play, one of the things that the Bucks have been able to do is run a lot of clock. Mark has mentioned a couple of times you want to shorten the game. Bucks have done a good job of that here in the first quarter.
17: Yeah, I've been very impressed, Don, with the way they've been able to run the ball in short yardage situations. Third and three, they picked it up running. Third down and two, they've picked it up running. Now they got a fourth and two. We'll see if they go back to the running game for a second consecutive play, or maybe if they try to catch UNC napping a little bit, play action that really hard, one- or two-man route, and see if they could find something a little bit further down the field, maybe chunk this thing into the offensive zone a little bit deeper for ETSU. But you're 100% right. This is the drive you needed, Mark, because for ETSU, shortening the game is going to be key. Drives like this, regardless of whether they end in points, are going to be a big part of how this football game plays out.
7: No doubt, Robert. Like I said, you get a first down right here. That's two more minutes. You run the first quarter out down 7-0. I'll take that all day, hopefully with the ball still in your hand. So, you know, another first down after this one gets you in field goal position. You don't score. So, this again, we say it every time. These third and fourth downs are way, way, way big right here. So, and we've been successful so far on this series. We need another fourth and two. Get that one and see if we keep. But, heck, let's go down there and score points. I'd love to see a touchdown versus field goal. Let's see what happens.
5: Fourth and two from the 40-yard line of North Carolina. Got to get to the 38. Two tight ends to the right and left. The receiver right and left. Mims is the quarterback.
7: That's Albritton.
5: And then they got, they're going to say that, did the defense guy get in the circle? Isaiah Hall is going to say that because it was Lewis that got in the jumps, that got in the jump circle, got in the neutral zone, that he jumped, saying that that's why he jumped. Now, they can say gamesmanship, and I'm thinking if we're, well, I'll save my judgment.
8: False start. Offense, number 51, 5-yard penalty, fourth down.
5: And that's the ACC call.
17: I was just about ready to say, it's been a while since the Bucks have been here, but welcome to the Atlantic Coast Conference.
7: Well, that hurt. Because that's kind of ironic. Auburn's back there by himself.
5: And the issue is, you need the guard closest to jump. The one opposite jump to try to say he jumped. But if the closest guard jumps for ETSU, that helps your case. And I like what Isaiah Hall was trying to do, but it obviously did not work out, and not a great punt. It's a short kick. It's going to bounce at the 15. All it takes an ETSU bounce to the 5, to the 2. Knocked out of bounds at the 1. What a play! Xavier Gardez at the 1, knocks it out of bounds. Unbelievable effort from that young man.
7: That's a fantastic play. He's so good on these special teams. So happy for him, a senior. This is his last season.

0: Let's see if this is a straight ISO power. Oh, and they got, again, Thurman jump, but I don't know that that's going to, I mean, it's going to back him up a half yard.
1: Yeah, I think they were like, hey, half yard, what's that mean? Let's see if we can get a free five.
2: The penalty will be enforced half the distance to the goal line.
0: Yeah, certainly worth it.
2: First down.
1: Now, here's the best part. If you get a safety by a foot, that means it meant a lot.
3: I'm still nervous they're going to go deep out of this end zone with that offensive line blocking for them.
1: I absolutely
3: scared to death.
1: I would be looking for that as well.
0: Lewis, turnaround, handoff left side, got hit right at the hole. Coming downhill was Jenkins, but he couldn't quite hang on to it. A pickup of about two for June.
3: We certainly know Bobby Petrino's not afraid to throw it out of his end zone. I hope he doesn't. Man, I hope they don't.
0: Yeah, second.
1: Well, he does have to answer to a guy who likes to play it as close to the best as he can.
0: Yeah, let the other team make mistakes, right? That's sort of the moniker. Play clean, let them make mistakes. You'll win more than you lose. They do go shotgun, though, with a little more breathing room at the two. And Lewis is going to throw something short and quick. Caught by Sadler. Makes a move at the 5, 10, up to the 14, first down. That was a nice first move by C.J. Sadler, a true freshman out of Detroit. 5'9", 183.
1: And in this day and age, if you're a true freshman at this level and playing, you can go.
3: You can make those kind of moves. Again, we've got to try to get some kind of pressure up front. That offensive line, he's got plenty of time to stand back there and throw to the receiver.
0: Jenkins also overran, and he had help on the outside to Gilmore, allowing the cutback. A little bit out of control for Jenkins there. First down, handoff June. Trying to bounce to the outside of the 20, who runs into Gilmore, who chops him down, but June will pick up 5.5, maybe 6.
3: Good tackle by Gilmore. He may still be running if he misses that tackle.
0: Yeah, Gilmore, 176 pounds. June at 215. And now McGill, the third running back. Told you you would see him all. He's a sophomore out of Spartanburg, South Carolina.
1: And ETSU rotating defensive lineman as well. So to get that group fresh up front.
0: If the ball's in play, this will be the last play of the first quarter. Incomplete pass. They'll probably have another attempt here. Second down and 4, and they are going to play action. They're going to take a shot. They're going to throw an out route beautifully thrown, and the tackle made by Kekahuna at around the 30. Kekahuna, excuse me, at the 37. That's a first down, and that'll end the corner.
3: That was Edwards' best throw right there in between the corner and safety on that corner out. He dropped that right in the bucket.
0: All right, 7-0 North Carolina through one quarter. Tar Heel football thrown 37. We come back from this from Van Wagner. This is the Buccaneers Sports Network.
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0: One quarter in the books down in Chapel Hill. ETSU trailing North Carolina by a score of 7-0. But, Mark, while the Bucs kept it close throughout the first quarter, it's beginning to look like the UNC offense is starting to get geared up.
3: Yeah, I think I mentioned it right before the break, Don. We've got to get to the quarterback somehow, at least get in his face a little bit. If not, we're in for a long night. So we've got to see what we can do. Maybe bring some linebackers or whatever. We'll have to be running a little more.

0: press coverage than we normally do. But, yeah, if he could sit back there and take his time, it's going to be tough. We'll have to see what happens.
1: Yeah, I absolutely agree, Mark. I think you've got to find a way to get pressure, get him off his spot in the pocket. He just can't sit back there and survey the field because those throws will be on time and on target about the majority of the time. Bucks dodged the bullet on the first drive of the game, did not on the second, and so far they've been really good, at least in terms of throwing it and running it here on drive number three. The one thing I'll say about the Bucks is, while they've given up yardage here on this drive, they haven't given up massive yardage. Keeping everything in front of them, that's the key. I know everybody wants to see press coverage and really tight moves, but that's going to allow things to open up over the top. Keep everything in front of you and hope that in the plays that they are running, they make a mistake or you're able to get to the quarterback.
0: Yeah, we need that turnover we haven't had season to date. It would be a good time to have one right now.
1: Yeah, we need a Stephen Scott type finish on one of them as
0: well. Oh, there you go. I like that. That would be the Vanderbilt game if my memory serves me correct.
2: That's right. Jared Folks, a late scratch. Stephen Scott's first ever start.
0: How's that?
2: And was able to make a play in that. Think about things in that game. It was Stephen Scott's first start. He has a big, you know, pick up the fumble score. Then you got
0: the corner.
2: DeCron DeLince's interception to go. And then the last play of the game was the interception by a guy, true freshman by the name of Sheldon Arnold. How about that for all the things? All right, let's first half stats. Bucks dominated time possession, and they will need to if they want to do this. But very impressive, 3 of 5 on third. Carolina hasn't had but one third down, and they didn't convert it. They've been doing a lot on first and second down. Speaking of first down, they're at their own 37. Now they flip the side of the field, so North Carolina moving right to left. Ball on the far hash mark. Edwards in the backfield with McGill. He'll play action. One to throw short. Bucks roll over to cross the field. Comes back for a third receiver. Diving grab by Ship. Unbelievable play. Bucks had everything covered up. And the fourth option made a diving grab. Pretty good play by ETSU. Carolina executed a little better. But again, no pressure up front.
0: Yep, you're exactly right. We've got to stop that. I think something interesting, though, which was pretty cool, if we could keep this up. 10 minutes and 43 seconds time of possession for us. 4:17 for them. I had the big plays, but boy, can we use that the rest of this game.
2: Bucks jumped the route. As originally was going to be a little flare, but they jumped it and give Carolina credit and Edwards to work all the way through it. Now handoff, pull everybody left side. Now breaking a tackle. McGill across the 45 to the 40. It's Dre Dillonois tripping him up before it would have went a long distance. First down at the 40. 12-yard pickup.
0: Yeah, they're starting to mix it up pretty good here, folks. And again, we got to put a little pressure on the quarterback, and they're running effectively now as well. So they're changing up quite a bit and being very successful.
2: Tight end, two wide receivers right, wide receiver left. McGill remains the running back. Thurman in motion from the right to the left. Straight drop. Max Protect trying to come around the blitz. No good. No, you ain't get to him. They throw around the 30 at the sticks for a first down. Caught by Mason Humphreys, the transfer out of Lehigh, and he was able to make the grab right on the 10-yard. Yes, a first down at the 30.
0: So just hope we, once they get down inside this 30 or 20-yard line inside the red zone, things tighten up, the zones. The areas for him to be able to throw those passes tighten up a little bit. The windows get smaller, hopefully.
2: Well, the Bucks actually green dogged that, so when the running back stayed in the block, they actually blitzed, but the running back picked it up. Now play action, roll to the right. I left the man in the flat, drilling one. Again, a man running wide open is Easter, and it is incomplete. Yeah. All that play action going one way where they've had success almost comes to play after they've had it, and ETSU just sucked right in.
0: I am in shock that he missed that throw. He put some gas on that. Just need to lay it over there and let him catch it and score. Big break for the Buccaneers right there. They had a wide-open receiver, and Edwards missed a wide-open guy.
1: Wow. Well, if you're going to stay tight in games like this, you need them not to be sharp. And so far, the Bucs have had some luck.
0: You got to have those kind of breaks in the secondary.
2: Second and 10 at the 30. You assume they're going to run the ball here after the incomplete pass, in which you've had a lot of success running the football after the first possession of the game. Edwards, a long check. Now he does go McGill. It is a run. McGill trying to get a few yards from the 30 to the 26-yard line. He'll pick up four. Sadler with a big flop and looks up at the referee, who laughs at him and doesn't even offer her a hand to help him up.
0: What was that? Did he play soccer somewhere? What was that deal?
2: And Jibri Baldry were tied up.
1: Oh, Baldry knocked him down with his voice. I don't know how that happens.
0: There's sometimes we wish you guys could see what we're talking about. That was hilarious. They're not sending him to Hollywood anytime soon. That was not a very good acting job.
1: I wouldn't be surprised if they run it here thinking this is four downs. If you get a quick stop, maybe they kick a field goal.
0: It's definitely four down.
2: Bucks a little late. They do show blitz. Jarvis Johnson on the outside is going to bring the numbers. Throw out in the flat. Nobody covered him. 20, 15, 10, 5, touchdown. And the running back comes out of the flat. There is a flag down. I think that's against the Bucks. The Bucks, for whatever reason, communication-wise, in the first three games, have left running backs coming out of the backfield completely unguarded.
1: I think that's roughing the passer on Augs.
2: Yeah, I agree.
3: Personal foul. Roughing the passer. Defense, number six. That penalty will be enforced on the kickoff. We'll play the try.
2: I mean, when you have nobody within 15 yards of you, it's easy.
1: I don't know if Augs read that right. I don't know why he blitzed. The running back never even feigned like he was going to block. I mean, that's a green dog situation, as you mentioned, that happened on the previous play. That time, UNC said, we're not even going to pretend to block, and if he comes, we're just going to throw it to him. That's exactly what happened.
2: Yeah, if he blocks, you blitz. If you don't block, you guard him. And it happened on the first one, but not the second one, and then the Bucks jumped off sides as well. Mike Jenkins was off sides. I'm sorry, not Jenkins. That was Augs again.
0: We've got to get this fixed in the secondary of the communication. You know, it's not just happened against North Carolina. Pretty much all season we've been dealing with that. The big plays. Now, North Carolina's got some guys wide open several times. Kind of reminds me of some of the times that they were open in the first game against Campbell. So we've got to work on our communication, especially in the secondary with the linebackers.
1: Well, Healy and
3: outside defense, that penalty is declined.
1: So Healy and Skaggs met Augs before he got off the field, talked through what he was seeing, but I mean, I was standing right here. It was blitz all the way from number six for ETSU, and Carolina never feigned like they were going to block. They just let him come free and just threw it over his head. And then there was no way Mike could be able to rotate quick enough to help out.
2: No, they were bringing more than they could block. And in this instance, they brought two more than they could block, but the one guy that was unaccounted for came out of the backfield.
0: Don't forget who's calling the plays for North Carolina, too, guys. We can't lose grips of that.
2: And again, he may have saw that Augs green-dogged that last play and thought, well, let's throw this at him and see what he does.
0: No, I don't mind him going down the field and scoring, but you just hate to see the wide-open receiver.
2: Steps out for a timeout, 12-13 to go in the second quarter. Carolina 14, ETSU 0. 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
2: 12-13 remaining in the first half at Chapel Hill, North Carolina, with a 10-play, 99-yard drive. 26-yard pass from Edwards to Hall. 4 minutes and 53 seconds, extra point makes it
9: 14-0 in favor of the Tar Heels. And Robert, Bucks are going to need to try to get something going offensively if they want to try to stay in this one.
1: Way they've moved the ball here in this opening half of play. They've had a couple of drives. One ended in a turnover. Obviously, one ended in the punt. They would love to have another extended drive here. Maybe get a few more chunk plays. That's what makes it easier to score. But ultimately, another extended drive that ends in anything with points for your football team would certainly be a big lift for this sideline. They've acquitted themselves quite well in the way they wanted to play it. Now they just got to find a way to get some points out of it.
2: Down 14-0, 12-13 to go in the second quarter. Buckstar at their own 25-yard line. They'll throw. Harrison caught 9 yards. Depending on the spot, maybe 10. It's going to be 9 yards, so second and 1. Good safe throw.
1: You know, Mark, the one thing that I will say about ETSU, at the wide receiver spot and even at the tailback spot, they have guys that can beat you one-on-one even at this level, right? Like Harrison's played here in the ACC. I know he's just a kick returner, but he's athletic enough to play at this level. So getting the ball in space to these guys is a way to kind of get some yardage if you can get it out there in time.
0: And what a confidence builder for the quarterback and receivers as we go into Southern Conference here in a few weeks.
2: Bucks need a yard, bounce it outside, first down, and it's going to be Daniels from the 34 to the 39. He needed one, got 5. And the Bucks again doing a good job moving the chains.
0: Very nice. Two good plays there. Man, that's nice.
1: Outside of the one play where Mims was picked off and he got hit in the process and the ball fluttered a bit, the offensive line's done a really nice job against a solid, solid defensive front.
2: So two receivers, Griffin and Harrison to the left, Gardez, Browder to the right. Daniels a running back, play action, pocket collapsing, looking for Browder, caught it, 30, 25, 20, down to the 17-yard line. What a throw, he dropped it in the bucket, and he got hit in the mouth.
1: That is a big-time throw.
0: Hey, you know, I played that position. You could not ask for more than what Mason Sims raised. He stepped right into a pile. What a throw.
2: Yeah, the Bucs should hurry up, snapped it before they got set. Daniels trying to bounce to the outside. 15, 10, look out. 5, end zone, touchdown, Daniels. It's called back. Gardez on a hold. Golly. What a play by Daniels, though.
0: I know, and sometimes it's so hard not to say bad words.
3: Offense, number 2, 10-yard penalty, first down.
2: And I think what threw it off was Gardez was blocking one way, expecting that, and then when you bounce it out, sometimes you don't know he's going a different way. I mean, it's one of those where I think as a wide receiver you're expecting, or any block, you're expecting one thing and something else happens, and you're just not ready for that.
0: That hurts.
2: It's a killer.
0: Let me second to get over that one. What a run.
2: You had the end zone,
1: Don't. Had the face mask, too. That was pretty evident. I think if he doesn't have his hand up around the face mask, he might have gotten away with it. But he grabbed the face in the process of the hold.
2: So 3 wide receivers left. Toss sweep. Trying to get Daniels to the outside and does. 15-10. If he gets a block to the foul and another flag. Well,
1: welcome to the ACC.
2: Yep, Browder, Sam Browder is going to be called for a hold. This is what I wish the Southern Conference would do, but we don't get these calls.
0: For the home team, we don't get that.
2: Yeah, we don't get these calls. Because it happens everywhere else you go on the road.
3: Personal foul, face mask, offense, number 77, 15-yard penalty, first down.
2: Well, if you grab the face mask, it's a little tough normally not to see.
0: We're about almost back where we started.
2: You're about at the 30 now. You got to get to the actually, you are exactly at the 30. What do you got to get to? Is that the 7, Robert?
1: The 7 or the 8 to get the first down. Boy, Daniels has run a long way to get nothing.
2: He's had 2 spectacular runs that aren't going to count in anything.
0: I love him. He was so tough last year. His little pinball, he would get hit very hard on some runs. Great effort. Oh, boy. Come on. Let's don't make a mistake here. No penalties. Come on.
2: Now timeout. Will Healy, and he is. I can't tell if that's a timeout for schematically or a timeout
3: ETSU
2: he didn't have a good feeling.
3: First timeout of the half.
1: The clock was running down. 4 seconds on the play clock when Mims was out there getting ready to take the snap. So I think it might have been kind of the reason for it. I think Will Healy also wants an opportunity to yell at the officials a little bit more about the 2 holding calls and the face mask.
0: Yeah, you can't make those kind of mistakes. Again, the runner may not have gotten as many yards, but they wouldn't be negative. So we got to stop that.
9: And Healy was wearing out the center judge, who continues to follow him around. At some point, don't you think the center judge? Unless the center judge is literally just...
1: He's to get up.
9: Just to try to let him get it out of his system.
0: Where'd that guy graduate from? Chattanooga? Who knows? Probably failed out of Chattanooga, that center judge. Come on, man.
9: Yeah, he's still following Will Healy around. Normally, I think at some point you... If the coach is being taken away from you, you don't follow him, but it looks like the center judge continues to follow.
0: Coach Healy majored in rhetoric and communication. An earful right there, don't you think?
9: Yeah.
0: I'm glad, Robert, don't put your microphone down there anytime on this drive. You might have to cancel some of that stuff out, brother.
1: I'm standing behind the offense. I'm not anywhere near it.
0: Yeah, hit the mute button.
1: But, you know, I will say this. I think these games are ultra important, and I'm not saying ATSU didn't commit any infractions, right? But ACC is notorious for not being friendly when the other team gains momentum. I've got stories about this place from 2000. We'll leave those for another time.
9: Is that when you're wearing green?
0: Is that the green team?
1: Yeah, that was the Julius Peppers, Ronald Curry team, head coach Carl Torbush. All I know is that Marshall led at the half. They were driving in the fourth quarter. And all of a sudden, in the middle of the night, the lights go out for like an hour. I don't know where Carl Torbush found that light switch, but I talked to him about it about when I came on a decade ago, and he just laughed.
9: Well, at least it wasn't the dome where the squirrel right before the game committed suicide and jumped into a breaker and fried itself. Fries were about to kick in the dome, and let me tell you, there were no emergency lights back then.
0: Yep.
9: It was dark. Stands right. What's happening here?
0: Oh, man.
1: So what is a 14-0 game? Could have been 14-7. I give the Bucs a lot of credit. 140 total offense here in this first half. They've held the time of possession. They're 60% on third downs. They ran eight more plays. The penalty is the problem. Five of them for 55 yards. I think a couple of them might have been a little suspect.
0: Yeah, especially these last two. Oh, boy.
9: I mean, the face mask on replay looked pretty good call. Two to the left, two to the right, man in motion. Now it's going to put 3-1 to the right compared to the left. They'll throw Harrison, trying to get to the outside. He will, and he almost broke a tackle, the 27. If he did, he wouldn't have scored, but he could have at least picked up, probably got another 6-7 yards before being tackled.
0: Yeah, we need to be smart here. Let's make sure we at least get a field goal out of this, and don't turn the ball over, and we'll stop those penalties from pushing us back so far out of field goal range.
9: Yeah, Carolina's at its best when it's third down and they can get exotic on you.
1: I will say this, even with the penalties, you have to be pretty impressed with ETSU's resolve here on this drive, regardless of the result now.
0: I'm pretty happy with Coach Blackman's play calling right now. It's been a pretty good job for us.
9: Yeah, he's trying to give some quick plays to Mims, play action, and boy, there's that exotic stunt. And again, it's going to be Harvey, the starting end opposite of Melkar Abdul-Jabbar. And first sack, but second time he's affected. The first time he affected it led to an interception. And again, this time he blew up the youngster, Josh Benson, and actually had the center, Ratcliffe, waiting to help, and neither one of them could get to him.
0: You called it in advance of that one, Jay. How many yards we need for a field goal, an easier chance on field goal? Five or six yards, probably?
9: If you could run a draw or something to pick up 8-10 yards, I think that would be perfect.
0: We'd love it. Let's give you and Johnson a chance not to have a chip shot instead of a long one.
9: Yeah, I think North Carolina kind of sitting on that. They are. Pate trying to get to the outside, and he'll get to the 31. He only got 3 yards, maybe.
1: 48. That's makeable. 48, 49-yarder. We should be able to get this through.
0: Yeah, Ewan's gained some leg strength, I think, from a year ago. I think his leg's a little bit stronger than it was as the years have gone on playing for the Bucs.
9: A 49-yard field goal is what it looks like it's going to be. Not quite on the left hash. It'll be a career long for Johnson. Snap is there. Stewart hold. The kick is up. It hits the right upright. No good. If it was a yard or two closer, it would have snuck inside the right upright, and that's unfortunate.
0: He didn't get that Robert Harper baby draw right there, Robert. He needed a little bit of that Harper baby draw.
2: And they are not going to take a media. They're going to roll through it, so we'll stay with it.
1: And I thought he had it from my angle, and then it just clangs off the upright. Plenty of distance, though, from 49. I think it would have probably been good had it been on target from 56, 57 pretty easily. We mentioned Ewan Johnson's leg has gotten stronger as time has gone on. He's missed two kicks, long ones this year. That one certainly looked like it had a chance, and unfortunately the iron just a bit unkind.
2: So the ball on the 32-yard line for Carolina's fourth possession, and they're going to take a shot deep. Bucks picked it up a little better. He's going to throw it for Ship behind him, and this time the Bucks had it covered beautifully as Mike Jenkins was all over him, plus Gilmore's dropping back. That's the best the defense has looked. Great job in coverage.
0: Great job. Somebody's made some changes there. That was nice to see that.
1: Almost like UNC wanted to test it one more time, but also maybe didn't want to have to go 9-10 plays again to try to score, trying to get something quick.
0: We could use a little bit more back, more of that out in the secondary. Great job, guys.
2: Second and 10. First time we've seen a two running back set out of the shotgun formation. Now they're going to throw one out in the flat. Bucks trying to get off the block. Ah, it's got to be a flag. It finally comes flying in. What a great defensive play by Oggs, who is clearly being held, was able to get his right arm out and make the tackle.
0: Phenomenal job by Oggs. Still making the tackle after being held like that. Let's see if they call it. They better call this one.
1: I mean, I think it's pretty evident.
3: Holding. Offense, number two. That penalty is declined. Third down.
2: Well, third and 11. Does that sound right?
1: Yeah.
2: Ball to 31.
1: Yeah, I think if he picks up a couple, you probably take it.
2: Sure.
1: Because you got a negative play, you go, hey, third and 11 is better than second and 20. We're going to take a one play, try to get off the field.
2: Yeah. Try to stop one more instead of two more.
0: Absolutely. Totally agree, fellas.
2: So third and 11, 7:53 and a turning clock here in the second quarter. North Carolina 14, ETSU 0. North Carolina 50% on third downs so far. Now Edwards against a three-man rush. Bucks drop eight. Finally start to get a little pressure. Edwards going to tuck. He's going to run. He's not going to get there, though. It's a 37, and the Bucks will force a punt. That is a perfect answer to a missed field goal attempt. They will force a punt. 7:25 to go in a turning clock in the second quarter.
0: Yeah, looks like the communication's got a little bit better, boys, in that backfield. Good job. There we go.
2: Now, here's what makes me nervous. I know Coach wants to try to block one of these. And yes, it would be huge if he did.
0: Don't say
2: the
0: it.
2: The concern
0: Don't
2: is that.
0: Don't say it. Don't jinx
2: the
0: him.
2: The concern is Tremont Farrell. He's not out here, but you know what I'm talking about.
0: I'd come out of the booth if he was out there. Oh, Lord. Oh, no.
2: And you need five. Is that enough for a first down?
0: That's going to hurt.
2: Are the Bucks going to complain that
1: they said false start? The official came in and said false start initially into the huddle.
2: Yeah, I think because they're pointing.
3: False start. Offense, number 48, five-yard penalty, fourth down.
0: Yay.
1: Yeah, so that makes it, I would set up the return. I mean,
2: I agree.
1: You want the ball back is more important than a, let's call it a single-digit percentage chance. If this was fourth quarter and you were down a touchdown with like 3 minutes left, I might take the chance.
0: Absolutely. Totally agree there, Robert. Let's be smart here.
2: So
0: set that wall up.
2: We'll do the punt. And a high hanger, Gardez, could return it. He's got it at the 16. He's got to make a man miss. Does to the 20 and up to the 21. His elbow hit the ground. He didn't call it. He's going to go up to the 25-yard line. I think they may review that, and he'll be down at the 21. I think his elbow hit.
1: I would concur.
2: Media timeout. We'll sell it on the other side. Hopefully they don't. The Bucks get an extra 4 yards out of it. Ball either be at the 25 or the 21. Either way, ETSU ball, 6:43 to go, second quarter. North Carolina 14, ETSU 0. 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
9: 6:43 remaining in the first half at Chapel Hill, North Carolina. Continues to lead ETSU by a score of 14-0. Mark, best thing the Bucs could do now is with 6:43 remaining in the half, eat up that clock, put some points on the board, go into the locker room down just a score.
0: Oh, Don, how nice would that be? I'd like to score right at the last play of the game down there and get that touchdown. How cool would that be going in? We'll see. Like I said, we got to stop the mistakes. We got to stop the penalties. And, you know, we moved the ball that last series phenomenally, except for the penalties, which are part of football. But, man, this would be nice to have a six-minute-plus drive right here and going to halftime 14-7.
2: Yeah, lost to that, maybe the throw still that Mims made with a guy hitting him in the face right as he launched it, right in the bucket to Charlie Browder. And then Daniels had two unbelievable runs, and neither one of them counted.
1: Yeah, Buck finally got big plays and had two of them called back.
2: They got to be still feeling pretty good about things, right?
0: I would say the offensive line's got to feel okay. I mean, they have not embarrassed themselves whatsoever in this ball game, guys. They've done a pretty good job.
1: Mims a little bit more vocal in that offensive huddle there, getting back out on the field. He was trying to stress something to his offensive line as they were coming back out to take this first snap of this series.
9: Yeah, he's probably stressing to him, somebody block Harvey.
2: Yeah, he's been a wrecker. We thought it would be Lewis. It's been Harvey. Well, they try to get out in a flat, roll it short. Mims could tuck and run. He waits, still hits, and that's Rucker. Nice sidestep move. Made a man miss twice and then dives to the 29-yard line. He caught it at the 26. Did a little jump stop move, not once but twice, to pick up an additional couple yards.
0: Man, he's got some good dance moves right there on that sideline. Great feet. Wow.
1: You know, and Rucker's such a luxury at your four running back. I mean, think about that. That guy was running 2-1-2 a couple of years ago before he got hurt. So he can actually go really, really well if you need him to.
0: Good job by Sims, waiting, letting things play out before he let go of the ball. Good job.
2: So man in motion. They're going to hand off Rucker. Bounces back to the outside. Mims got in the way. I don't know if he really blocked or just stood in somebody's way. Told a joke. But it's 2 yards for Rucker.
1: I think if Mims just stays away and doesn't block, that Rucker gets the first down. I think Mims is trying to help out and actually got in the way.
0: That never happened with me, guys. I'd have never been nowhere near that one.
1: I'm well aware with how much you've talked about the heat in the press box. Love you, Mark.
2: Third and a yard
0: I am
2: for
0: a whiner. My wife gets over me. My wife, my lovely wife, Julia, gets all over me all the time for repeating myself. I'll beat something in the ground. I apologize for talking about the
2: Mark,
0: heat.
2: I've worked enough with quarterbacks to know that they tend to whine a little. Third down and a yard. Hand off, big fella, all Britain, straight up the gut. First down, got to. You know, if the Bucs have needed a yard or two running the football, they've got it every time.
1: And they've gotten it right over the nose, which in theory is the strength of this defensive line. I mean, they're only averaging right around 3 yards a carry. Obviously, the sack factors into that. They don't take out the two big runs from Daniels. That would have helped that average, but you still feel pretty good about the way you've run it here in this first half.
0: Robert, and you mentioned it earlier, that time of possession, exactly what we had to have. You know, a couple mistakes, this would be a one-score game. So, he still could be with this drive. It'd be great.
2: Bucks are still kind of picking their spots. Carolina's giving them still a little bit of a run. Look, blitz coming, Harvey, and boy, that's just incredible. He came off the edge and beat a double team. I mean, they didn't even get remotely in his way, and Don said figure out how to block him. They've not. Boy, we thought not having Abu Jawi not in the game would be huge. I guess it didn't factor in that Harvey would be an animal.
0: Much easier name to call. I mean, he reminded me of somebody that used to play here in the late 70s by the name of Lawrence Taylor. Early 80s, maybe. I think it was early 80s.
1: They tried to block him with a guard who popped out. When the tackle went down to block, the guard had no chance.
2: Second down and 16. We'll
0: you might
2: want
0: to keep Rucker in here to help him on that, on this guy down here on this side.
2: I think they tried on that play again. The guard and running back didn't get there in time. Now coming off the edge is Harvey. He's going to catch it and or do a good job of Mason to get rid of it. Witten's going to catch it, pick up a four. But here's the thing, and I know the clap is the thing to do now, but when you do that, people can time that up. It's much easier than a cadence.
0: I watched Harvey on that. That's the best jump I've seen this season from a defensive end. What a jump.
2: If they have a clap hold, or whatever that would be called, a fake clap.
0: I think we get a first down here, Jay.
2: I think they would at least get them offsides, and then they could snap it and see what happens.
0: I keep forgetting it's third and 12. That wouldn't be a first down. But all right, no mistakes here, guys.
2: Third,
0: be smart.
2: Third and 12 with a clock turning. Now they try to double team. They do. Mims steps through. He's going to look, throw down the field. Witten's out of bounds, and Mims did a good job to extend the play. Also meant he took a shot at the end of that. He's going to ask the referee why was that not called. And the referee said, well,
1: you're not wearing Tar Heel blue. That's why.
2: Maybe you didn't hear my congratulations on the 100 years of Keenan Stadium.
0: I think you guys got a theme here with these referees from ACC.
1: You've been here a lot, buddy.
2: You know that this is kind of how it is. My argument isn't here. My argument is whenever you play a non-conference game in the SoCon, at home, for any SoCon team, they don't get any of these calls. 3:01 to go in the second quarter. Low liner, returnable kick by the up back at the 35. Breaks a tackle, 40. Look out, Buck's got to get him on the ground. Charlie Browder on punt coverage will help bring him down at the 42-yard line. 2:47 to go, and this is a dangerous 2:47. Harvey derailed. Buck's got a first down, and then it got derailed because Harvey, two plays in a row, ate up ETSU and forced a punt. But that's really, again, where Carolina is kind of known for, at least this season coming into, that front four was going to be a dangerous front four. Remember, they gave up 10 points in the first 11 minutes to TCU.
0: And that was it.
2: And the next 49 minutes, they were straight lockdown. I mean, it was an impressive display by that defense. Carolina trying to push this to at least a three-score game. Only up two touchdowns. Little jet sweep toss. A lot of running room, a lot of blockers. Midfield, outside 40. 35, cut back to the 30. Dylan Wall with the tackle. And that was a student body sweep, if there ever was one, just out of the jet sweep. The two big guys pulled with the receiver, and it was odd numbers. 3-on-2 out in the open space.
0: Looked like the old punt return wall right there, didn't it?
2: Yeah, Mike Jenkins got double-teamed and flattened. Thomas and Edwards, number seven, or Hall, excuse me. Hall and Thurman, the big tight end and the big 220-pound running back, both double-teamed Mike Jenkins and hit him about 5 yards down the field. And Carolina's going to have to use, actually, I'm sorry, they're going to let go of the two-minute timeout. Sorry, two-minute timeout, we'll take it with them. 14-0, North Carolina with the lead. They're at ETSU's 29-yard line. When we come back from our final timeout of the first half, hear a word from Van Wagner. This is the Buccaneer Sports Network.
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9: 2 minutes remaining in the first half. ETSU trailing North Carolina 14-0, but the Tar Heels threatening. Mark, Bucks have played with the exception of a few mistakes, have played a solid first half, but threatening to go down three scores here. They need to try to come up with a stop somehow.
0: Yeah, we were talking at break. Let's just maximum they get here is a field goal. But again, we just keep preaching turnovers, maybe a tip pass, something like that will give us that break before halftime. I'd love to go in 14-0 or 14-3 if we could get it back or whatever. Robert's called for a pick six. We'll take that too, Robert. That'd be great. But no touchdown here. Let's hold these guys to a maximum of a field goal.
1: Yeah, I think getting a stop would be the most important thing, and either keeping them off the board or at least out of the end zone, as you said, Mark. I will say this. The ETSU sideline has been very much engaged throughout this first half, even when things haven't gone all their way, even the penalties that called back a couple of touchdowns there a couple of drives ago for ETSU. Players still engaged, still talking, trying to figure out a way to get themselves back into the game. So I know that it's a long shot on paper. It's 14-0 in the ball game right now, but these players still continuing to talk about how do they get themselves back in the game, how do they win the next play. And that is obviously a good sign when you're playing a team the caliber of North Carolina.
0: Again, this game could be 14-7 right now very easily. If that would have been the case with the penalties. Robert, anybody cramping down there? Does everybody look pretty fresh? You know, it's obviously it's warm down there. I just wonder if you see anybody cramping up or whatever, getting IVs or anything like that.
1: No, everything's good. The cloud cover has certainly helped out quite a bit here in the second quarter. And ETSU's been rotating guys, especially along that defensive front, quite a bit.
9: Ball's on a 29-yard line. 2 minutes to go, first half. Carolina 14-0, near hash mark. Straight drop, Edwards. He's going to throw it in the flat. Nobody had the running back. McGill to the 20. 15 still on his feet. Breaks a tackle to the 10, down to the 9. And then he's gang tackled. Well, McGill for a second pause as if he was going to block. And then he went out in the flat. And I don't know if that's an adjustment or just one of those, nobody was there to block. No, he didn't. He just went straight out. I apologize. I just saw the replay. He just basically ran a route straight to the flat. Nobody picked him up.
0: 5'10", 220. Reminds me of an old Natrone Means. Remember him from North Carolina? I don't know what decade that was. Pretty good running back for the Tar Heels.
9: So first and goal at the 9-yard line with 90 seconds to go in the second quarter. Fade route to the back of the end zone. Great defense by Oggs.
1: You know, they've had the broke downs early. But for the most part, since then, the secondary's been pretty good.
0: Yeah, totally agree. Oggs had a couple big plays.
9: Kegahuna was trying to find some space, and Oggs played that beautifully. And the only place Edwards could put it was long to the back corner, and Kegahuna could not come up with it. Now they'll put the big man, June, the sophomore out of Jacksonville, North Carolina, in the pistol set with Edwards. Still at the 9, second and goal. He'll turn, handoff, left side. June cut back. Oh, what a gaping hole, touchdown. Nobody touched him. Just a stretch play to the right. And June went 9 yards with nobody touching.
0: That was too easy. Those big bodies up front might be taking its toll on our defensive linemen, no doubt.
9: Extra point. And a offsides on Mike Jenkins. No, he was offsides lining up on the right side. Now he's been offsides lining up on the left side.
0: Maybe they should stick him in the middle, you know. Might be a little bit afraid to run up the middle. I don't know. You're not allowed to hit the center anymore, are you, on the snaps?
1: No, you haven't been able to do that in a while.
0: Well, last game was 1979, guys. I can't keep up with all these rules.
9: Coach Belichick was wondering if he could take it on the kick.
3: Defense. The penalty being forced half resistance to the goal line remains the try.
9: Yeah, that's one of those you cannot assess on the kick. So they'll move it up just a little bit. Extra point is up and good. And it's 21-0 North Carolina. Four plays, 57 yards on that scoring drive for North Carolina. Used just a minute, 27 seconds. This is very similar to the three-play, 58-yard drive, a minute, 19 for their first score of the game. It was a 9-yard run by June and the extra point making it 21-0. And, Robert, that's exactly what you didn't want to have happen at the end of the half.
1: Yeah, certainly not. The Bucks get the ball. They're going to have a little bit of time as now some rain starts to fall here at the stadium. So that's going to add a little bit of mix to it. Nothing that is crazy. But certainly some rain. But you're right, it's the worst-case scenario if you're the Bucks to give up a touchdown there. You're going to have a minute 20. Do you try to go get some points? North Carolina has a couple of timeouts, so do you. I think maybe obviously it's going to depend on the first couple of plays of the series. But ETSU does get the ball coming out at the half as well.
0: That's a good point, Robert. I was fixing to say that. Might want to be smart here and do not want to turn it over.
9: And that ball is hammered out of the back of the end zone in the air. Boy, he's got a big leg.
0: Looks like you're a driver there, Jay. Over at John City Country Club.
1: And I am not prepared for here on the sidelines. I got all my stuff in the bag. Stairs.
0: I say we run the clock out, guys. What do you think? Huh? Make them use up the timeout.
9: Try to get this. You run something. If you hit, maybe you take a shot. If not, then move on.
0: We just can't make a mistake here. We can't get them to get the ball back.
9: I know you can't see over the stadium so much, Robert, but if I were you, I'd start running towards the press box here, buddy. It's about to bring some pain. I know you got to do that interview and then run for the hills. Hopefully, ETSU runs it out for you. So a minute 20 to go. They are going to hand off. Pate trying to bounce to the outside to the 31-yard line. Bucks may try to go quick here just to see if they can get something going. And with 105, they'll try to snap it here quickly. With 60 seconds to go. Now hand off again. Peyton again trying to dance his way. First down up to the 38-yard line. Now the Bucks could maybe
0: run it out. Robert, by the way, the elevator by our where we're at in the press box is open now. It wasn't working before the game started.
1: It works. It works. Get on the way down.
9: 50 seconds of turning clock. Bucks are going to run it for a third straight time. Peyton is trying to find something. And I think the Bucks are content to go to the lock. No, they call a timeout. But they were content. And all of a sudden, Haley called a timeout.
0: Why?
3: ETSU has called their second 30-second timeout of the half.
1: And I just saw lightning. I don't know how long we're going to be on the field.
0: Yeah, he shouldn't have called time. That's getting there in halftime.
1: And it's bringing the down here right now for me. I'm in this end zone, and it is not dry.
9: It is about to get worse, buddy. Just looking over the field house to my right, you're behind you, I guess. It is. You could see a little bit of trees and stuff and buildings. Now that's all covered up with the rain that's coming down with some force.
1: I need this thing to end and end quickly so I can get to and get back upstairs.
0: Yeah, I kind of question that timeout with the rain coming and everything like that. I don't know what the reasoning for that was. Unless you're going to throw something deep.
9: I was going to say, unless he just takes a shot here.
0: Don't get hit in the back.
9: I got one-on-one coverage at the top if they want it. And now dropping off that press coverage. Running a wheel route, crosser in the middle. It's going to be caught. First down, Rucker to the 48. They'll have to hustle. Clock will stop while they set it.
1: Not really.
9: No, it won't. Actually, he said he's short. Another shocker. Clap it together. Looking, throwing. Oh, what a catch. First down at the 44-yard line. That'll stop the clock with 21 seconds to go.
0: Ooh, I'm out of
9: great throw.
0: Coach Healy, good call on that timeout. I apologize, folks.
9: And now
0: I'm getting field goal position here.
9: They're going to try to run a little stop route. Now he took the sack. You can't do, and that may do it.
0: Yeah, they got to throw that ball away. Put that timer in your head and get that ball, throw it away.
1: Yeah, Healy took another one.
9: He could have threw it over the head of Weary. When Weary was covered, just throw it over his head. Weary's kind of complaining, but he was not open.
0: They will review that. Coaches will go over that with him tomorrow in film day. You got to get rid of that ball.
3: ETSU called their final 30-second timeout of the half.
9: I mean, the question is,
3: the game clock to 13 seconds.
9: I don't know.
3: Three.
9: Sorry. I don't know you have enough time to really drop back and let everybody run 30 yards down the field, but if you could, you might as well just
2: take a shot. See what happens.
0: Yeah, but right then he was feeling a little bit of pressure. You got to throw that ball away and make another play.
2: No, on that play. Saying on this play coming up.
0: Oh, yeah.
2: On this play. Wow.
0: You got to hurry.
1: You could almost run all of those guys up. What you would do is maybe fake like you're going to do that, run guys off, and then try to throw something 15, 20 yards underneath it.
0: You got Browder at 6'7", but he's got guys covering him. Their secondary is pretty tall. I'm shocked.
1: I mean, the Buck offense has not been bad. 172-yard total offense here in this first half. It's just been the big plays that have hurt.
2: Two receivers left and the right. 12 seconds to go in the first half. Mims going to throw an out route and missed him. They were looking to pick up maybe 8 yards there, 6-8 yards, get a little closer and maybe take a shot.
1: Yeah, they're just working on stuff. You're thinking, hey, we're down 21-0. We need to get something going. What's 21 or 28? If I do get points out of it, then, you know, maybe the first drive of that second half, we're back in the game. But I think working on this stuff is things you're going to need against West Georgia, Western Carolina, some of that other stuff left in the year.
2: Well,
1: you're doing against better competition here.
2: They put Harvey back in the game. He will be the left defensive end.
1: Might want to double team him.
2: I want to think about Williams and Rucker picking him up. And a timeout, Bill Belichick.
1: He's got two. He's not going to go to the locker room with all two of those.
2: He's definitely going to make sure his guys are prepared.
3: North Carolina has called their second 30-second timeout of the half.
2: Halftime show eventually. Brought to you by Hometown Plumbing. Scoreboard, stats, first half highlights.
0: So you've got it. We have no timeouts left, correct?
1: Correct.
0: You've got to get something out of bounds here. You're just going to have time to get upset and stop the clock. So I'd say them guys on the defense be lined up along the sidelines, both sides. And you better leave somebody in there to help block number 11, Harvey.
1: I mean, and then if you're Bill Belichick and you get the stop and get it to fourth down, you might use a timeout and make him punt.
0: Yep.
2: I wouldn't be shocked if he doesn't back guys up 15, 20 yards. And it looks like that's kind of what he's doing.
0: Yep.
2: Those safeties have been about 10, 12 yards deep. They're now about 18 to 20 yards deep. Bucks looking. They're not going to have enough time. Xavier Lewis's first sack of the game will end. Oh, Bill Belichick wanted a timeout.
1: Yeah, I knew that was coming. He's going to force him to punt it with maybe 3 seconds, which means you don't even have to punt it.
3: North Carolina has called their final 30-second timeout of the half. Please reset the game clock to 2 seconds.
1: I mean, you can snap it and run around for a second. Sit on it.
2: You can snap it and hand it off. It's going to take more than 2 seconds on just a handoff.
1: That's a true point as well. Or you could throw it again. It's not going to matter.
2: Say you just hand it.
3: Thank you.
2: You're welcome. Let him get 2 or 3 yards.
0: Yeah, you don't want to get hit from behind, fumbling, you know, a pickup return. So just be smart. We get the ball, like I said, we've mentioned several times. We get it beginning third quarter.
2: Well, and they were going to take a shot deep and throw a jump ball in the end zone, and that was the problem. I didn't know if you could block that long, and answer was no, you cannot with Lewis and Harvey and some of the guys.
0: I would say I think that's the first time we've called Lewis's name.
2: It is.
0: Certainly on a sack or anything.
2: He had one tackle earlier, but that
0: was
2: it.
0: So far, so good there. But Harvey's been the guy who's hurt us.
2: All right, Buck, 6 penalties, 57 yards. North Carolina, 2 for 5 because one was in inches, if you remember. They can only move it a few inches.
1: You know, we could be Old Dominion. You're getting smacked in Blacksburg, 31-3.
2: Boy, James Franklin's not afraid to put a hundo on you if he could. 4th and 2, and they will just throw it up and out of bounds towards Weary, and that'll end the half. Robert's going to try to track down Coach Healy again. I don't think to be really super upset. There's obviously some correctable things and some mistakes, but overall, still felt like not a bad half. There's just a few 6-8 plays they got to clean up. Robert?
1: Coach, 21-0 at the half. I think you have to look back at a couple of plays and say, hey, this thing could be a heck of a lot closer if we just execute a little bit better.
17: We can compete with these guys. It's not shocking me, but the problem is when you have a chance to take advantage and you don't, then it's 21-0. You have to be perfect. And if you get a fourth and they jump off sides and your wrong guard jumps and you don't take advantage, then you're screwed. If you got a third and seven and they send the guy and we don't peel with it and the guy's wide open and we get to him on third and seven, you're not going to beat them. If we kick the ball in the middle of the freaking field and we don't cover properly, you're not going to beat them. My thing is, you can line it up against these dudes anytime you want to. You will have success. That's not shocking to me. But when you self-destruct, it pisses you off.
1: A couple of plays offensively, they were able to pressure, but for the most part, I thought your offensive line in the running game and in the passing game held up pretty well.
17: Yeah, my problem is, you know, the first one that we took where we got it to Mason threw the pick, it was a quick game throw. He held it, right? We got to get rid of the ball. That's been the plan. So later, they got a little bit too much pressure. We did an unbelievable job of holding on to the ball on offense. We have driven it consistently. When we've self-inflicted, that's when they've gotten us.
1: Well, Coach, good luck in the second half. You get the ball first.
17: Appreciate you.
1: You know, that is head coach Healy. Not terribly upset, but obviously he looks back just like every other head coach is going to say, and man, we've missed some opportunities here to be in the ballgame.
2: That we certainly have. ETSU down 21-0 in North Carolina. Halftime show after this from Van Wagner. This is the Buccaneers Sports Network.
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2: ETSU trails by a score of 21-0. And first drive of the game, ETSU was able to get a three and out. They would actually take over at that point, pick up a couple of yards, but then from there, intercepting, and then Don, quick work by North Carolina.
9: Yeah, after the interception, it took them just a minute, 19 seconds. They went 58 yards in three plays. Edwards to Thurman, the big tight end, for 24 yards and the score. 9:48 remaining in the first quarter. UNC led it 7-0.
2: Yeah, 7-0. ETSU then able to get a first down or two, had to punt. It was back. North Carolina had them backed up to their own one-yard line, and North Carolina was able to drive it the complete length of the field.
9: Great play by Xavier Gallardez to keep that thing from going into the end zone. Bucks had them backed up, but UNC was up to the challenge. 10 plays, 99 yards, covering 4 minutes and 53 seconds. Again, Edwards with a touchdown pass, this time to Hall for 26 yards. And with 12:13 remaining in the first half, it was 14-0 Tar Heels.
2: Yeah, then the Bucs finally got something going. A big play to Charlie Browder over the top, and it looked like a touchdown by Jaden Daniels, called back on a hold by Xavier Gardez. Then the Bucs looked like they got a first down inside the 5. Then there was a face mask on Sam Browder, backed him up. Bucs were forced to attempt a 49-yard field goal, hits the right upright. And right before halftime, Carolina punches it in again.
9: You know, the holding penalty, you guys talked about it looked like he was in the face mask, but they called it a hold. If it would have been called for grabbing the face mask, okay, that's one thing. But I watched the replay of it twice. It did not look like a hold on the part of Gallardez. And he was upset by the call, but guess what? Like you guys said, welcome to the ACC. Backed him up. And even the face mask against Sam Browder was really, I mean, okay, was he in the face mask a little bit? Yeah, it was like for maybe a half a second. But again, welcome to the ACC. Bucks get backed up. And then North Carolina gets the football. after the missed field goal. And a minute 27 with a minute 20 left in the first half. Four plays, 57 yards. June runs it in from 9 yards out. North Carolina tacks on that third touchdown right before halftime. They lead it 21 to nothing.
2: And that's where we are right now, 21 nothing for the Tar Heels. Bucks will get the ball start second half. Stat-wise, though, again, it's not egregious. North Carolina, 224 yards. The Bucks 181. The Bucks 125 in the air, 36 on the ground. 156 for Carolina through the air, 68 on the ground. The penalty, 6 for 57 for ETSU, 2 for 5 for North Carolina. Third down, Bucks 5 of 10. Carolina just 1 of 3. Bucks 0 of 1 on fourth. 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

0: 2 for 12 for Peyton Browder, 1 of 44 yards. They've targeted Witten a couple of times, and he's got 1 catch for 3 yards. Gardez, 1 punt, kick return of 20, 1 punt return of 5. Luke Stewart, 2 punts of 40. Dylan Waugh leads team in tackles with 5, Jenkins with 4. Hall, 2 carries, 30 yards. June, 3 for 16. McGill, 2 for 16, 1 for 6 for Edwards. 10 of 15 passing, 156 in the 2 scores. Sadler, 2 catches, 41. Thurman, 2 for 33, including a touchdown. Hall, 2 for 25 and a touchdown. McGill, 1 for 20. Burrell, 2 putts, averaging 52 yards. JoJo Throp with a punt return of 8 yards and 9 tackles for Peyton. Stillman, the transfer from Richmond. Jackson with 5, Johnson with 4, Lewis with 4. And, of course, he's had a couple of sacks, so has Harvey as well. So that's where we are at the end of the first half. ETSU down by a score of 21-0. We'll go back to the studio. Food City scoreboard, first half highlights, and more on the Hometown Plumbing Halftime Show after this from Van Wagner. It's the Buccaneers Sports Network.
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1: Welcome back into the studio. My name is Caleb Kenton. 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Value every day. ETSU is currently trailing the Bill Belichick-led Tar Heels 21-0. UNC got off to a strong start by scoring a touchdown with Jelani Thurman to quickly start off the game, which led to the Tar Heels holding on to the score to end the first quarter 7-2-0. Second quarter was a series of rough plays on both ends, though. In different plays, the Tar Heels would grab two more touchdowns, and that would do it for the first half. On to the other scores into the SoCon. Right now, Wofford is in a dead heat with Kent State, who is currently leading at the half 15-14, though that game has swapped leads both times. Kent State was ahead, though Wofford gets the field goal to end the half. Bucknell and VMI are playing with about a minute 51 left to go into the second quarter. VMI is currently holding the lead by a pretty close game, though it's only 3-0. Bucknell has just called a timeout with 39 seconds left to go on the clock. No more SoCon action until 6 p.m. later tonight, as the Chattanooga Mocs will head down to Roy Kidd Stadium to play the Eastern Kentucky Colonels, while the Citadel will be hosting the Charleston Southern Buccaneers down at Johnson-Hagan Stadium. Furman and Mercer will play in the first game of the week for SoCon play at the Mercer's Five Star Stadium in Macon, Georgia, as the Mercer Bears, currently undefeated in the SoCon, look to hold off the Paladins. Western Carolina heads down to Nippert Stadium in Cincinnati to play the, get this, Cincinnati Bearcats. That game kicks off at 7, and also at 7, another SoCon game in action. The Samford Bulldogs head down to Cookeville to play the Tennessee Tech Golden Eagles. On to games nationwide. Currently, at the half, the 5th-ranked Indiana Hoosiers are beating the Howard Bison by a score of 41-0. The 10th-ranked Texas A&M Aggies are taking on the Arizona State Sun Devils, and currently the Texas A&M Aggies are up 7 by a score of 17-7.

0: 17-10, my bad. 10 Frank, tech. The 11-ranked Oklahoma Sooners are playing the Michigan Wolverines, and the Wolverines are up by 10. 10-0 with 2 minutes left to go in the second quarter. Oklahoma has just called a timeout with the clock at 2. Halftime, the 16th-ranked Penn State Nittany Lions take on Temple Owls, and currently it's 10-3 in favor of the Nittany Lions. Western Kentucky's got the ball with 12 minutes, 21 seconds left to go in the second quarter, but they're going to need a lot to hope in order to take on the second-ranked Georgia Bulldogs, as they're down 28-0 in favor of the Bulldogs. The 6th-ranked Oregon Ducks, with about 10 minutes, 51 seconds left to go in the first quarter, are in a dead heat with the Oklahoma State Cowboys, 3-0 in favor of the Cowboys. At 3:30, the number 3 Notre Dame Fighting Irish take on the Rice Owls in Notre Dame Stadium. The 12th-ranked Alabama Crimson Tide takes on the Kentucky Wildcats in Kroger Field in Lexington. And also at 3:30, at Lavelle Edwards Stadium, the Arizona Wildcats head down to the 15th-ranked BYU to take on the 15th-ranked BYU Cougars. Iowa State takes on the 19th-ranked Washington Huskies down in Husky Stadium in Seattle. At 4, the UC Davis Aggies will take on the 17th-ranked SMU Mustangs down at Gerald J. Ford Stadium. At 7 p.m. tonight in primetime at Bobby Dodd Stadium, the 18th-ranked Tennessee Volunteers take on the Georgia Tech Yellow Jackets. And at 7, the Southern Jaguars take on the 22nd-ranked Houston Cougars down at TDECU Stadium in Houston. The top-ranked Ohio State Buckeyes will take on the 4th-ranked Texas Longhorns in a game that you'll want to keep your eyes on, 7:30 p.m. at DKR Texas Memorial Stadium. At 7:30 p.m., the Louisiana Tech Bulldogs will take on the 8th-ranked LSU Tigers down in Tiger Stadium. The 13th-ranked Texas Tech Red Raiders take on the Oregon State Beavers at 7:30. Iowa State will take on the 21st-ranked Iowa Hawkeyes in an Iowa showdown down at Kinnick Stadium. And Charlotte, fresh off a loss from the Citadel, will play the 9th-ranked Ole Miss Rebels down in Vaught-Hemingway Stadium in Oxford. And at 10:15, the Arkansas Razorbacks will take on the Utah Utes at Rice-Eccles Stadium. And lastly, to end off the night for the top 25, the Louisiana Ragin' Cajuns will take on the 14th-ranked USC Trojans down at Los Angeles Memorial Coliseum at 11 p.m. Final scores, 4 games in the top 25. Last night, the 23rd Missouri Tigers would beat the Kansas Jayhawks 38-21. Villanova would fall to the 24th-ranked Louisville Cardinals 59-13. Norfolk State would fall to Virginia 59-3. That will do it for the Food City Scoreboard. Once again, my name is Caleb Kent, and this is a product. And this has been the Buccaneer Sports Network presented by General Shale. When we come back, it'll be Damian Daniels with the Top Flight Mortgage first half highlights. But that's after a word from our radio stations. From Van Wagner, this is the Buccaneer Sports Network presented by General Shale.
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5: ETSU trails by 21 points heading into the second half in Chapel Hill. My name is Damian Daniels, and this is your Top Flight Mortgage first half highlights. The Bucks would open up the game on defense, forcing a three and out against the Tar Heels. However, it would not take long for the Tar Heels to find their rhythm, as on the next drive, they would score in just three plays. The Bucks would push down the field but come up short of the end zone. And on the punt after that, Guy Rodez would put the exclamation point, putting pressure on the Tar Heels.
6: It's a short kick. It's going to bounce to the 15. All it takes an ETSU bounce to the 5, to the 2. Not going to bounce at the 1. What a play! Xavier Guy Rodez at the 1.
5: Entering the second quarter, the Tar Heels would march down the field and find the end zone again. And at the end of the first half, they would put their stamp with another touchdown to go up 21-0. Once again, my name is Damian Daniels, and this has been your Top Flight Mortgage first half highlights. When we come back, it'll be Jay Sandoz to open up the second half. This is ETSU Football on the Buccaneer Network, presented by General Shale.
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4: The second half starts now. 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
0: Back inside Keenan Stadium. And got about a minute and a half before we start the second half. Certainly, Mark, you look at the first half and a situation where the Bucks had opportunities to make plays, but just every time they opened the door for Carolina to run in there and do something, Carolina was able to take advantage of it and really make the Bucks pay.
9: Yeah, we've got to stop their back getting out of, wide open out of the backfield on some of those passes. The holding penalties and face masks down there at the goal line cost us a touchdown, which that's still up for grabs on whether or not both of those were true penalties. But anyway, yeah, you know, time of possession, you know, we did a good job with that. We had 20 minutes versus their 9 minutes and 59 seconds. You got to give us credit for that. We moved the ball some. Mason Mims played pretty well, 13 of 18, 125 yards. He did have one interception, one of the balls where he was he was throwing the ball. I think we did a little bit better job keeping the receivers, not allowing the receivers to get as wide open as they did earlier in the ball game. We run the ball pretty effectively. You know, the 3 or 4 5-yard gains, we just need to do some of that. If we get the ball here in the first half, I think, as everybody would ever tell you, the first possession of the third quarter is very important for both teams. So a big huge for us, we go down there and get some points. And more importantly, run some of that clock down while we're doing it.
0: Well, Bucks will have a chance to start the second half with the football. And certainly, game plan offensively and what they've been able to do has kind of worked. Really, they've gotten troubles where they've had to kind of just straight drop back. Carolina knows passing situation, and they've just not been able to get a few of the guys, Lewis and Harvey, off them.
9: And then a lot of those were on third and long. You know what I mean? I think we're much better 3rd and 3 when we had those opportunities. We did a good job of converting those. So, yeah, 3rd and 10 or 11 with Coach Belichick, we're going to have a tough time. They've proven themselves right on getting to the quarterback there. I'd like to see us somehow do something somehow on defense, maybe bringing your linebackers in or a safety or somebody on occasion when they're throwing the ball, because they have Billy Edwards has had plenty of time to throw the ball. When you do that, it's tough to cover him for that long. Another thing, too, Jay, we have not had any turnovers yet, which would be really nice to get.
0: Yes.
9: We could use 3 of them in this half. That'd be nice.
0: 10 quarters of play, and the Bucks have not forced one yet.
9: Yeah, that's a tall.
0: Second half kick is out of the back of the end zone, and the Bucks will take over at the 25-yard line. They're moving left to right. Same direction they were going in the second quarter.
10: You know, they kicked to Guy Urdez right out of the gate. Remember on the first one, he had a pretty decent return, even though there was a hold. They haven't messed with him since. And Bill Belichick wanted to test that, and he's done testing it.
11: So Bucks will have it at their own 25-yard line. We start the second half. Bucks have had a great success for the most part early downs, getting them some third and shorts. We've only had three third and longs in today's game. Couple of motions. Now they hand off straight up the gut. Peyton to the 30. Ball's on the ground. And North Carolina's going to have it. First, what a great run by Peyton to explode through, break a tackle. But I was fighting to get that 10th yard. He got punched out from behind. And the Bucks turn it over on the first play of the second half.
9: That's really sad. That's disheartening right there. That was a great run by Peyton right there. He had the first down. And to get the ball knocked out, first play of the third quarter is almost devastating right there. We've got to hold them somehow, at least to the minimum or maximum, by having a field goal attempt. So,
11: well,
9: tough
11: say,
9: break. Wow.
11: The good thing about Carolina not getting a ball in the second half is they really couldn't double up. But now that they caused a turnover on the first play, they're got a shot really to kind of, not a true double up, but a chance to double up at the end of the first half, first drive of the second half.
9: Yeah, that really hurt.
10: And watch for Ship here. They really like him in these situations.
11: Pistol formation, ball in the near hash. Now Edwards sees Bucks showing blitz. They will back out of that. Or will they? No, they're still going to bring it. Now they're going to run to the near side. Johnson, nice cut back by Hall. Johnson, Jarvis Johnson, had him kind of guessing where the hole was go, and then Hall did a great job to jump cut back inside to pick up eight, in which it looked like he was going to have none.
9: Yeah, that's all running back right there. Great cut back.
11: Kind of ran away. The blitz was coming from the field side. They ran to the boundary side. A couple of tight ends to the short side of the formation. Edwards again, walking up to the line, making an adjustment. He'll turn and look to the running back. Now claps his hands together. Handoff again coming near side. Big hole 25. He's going to be tackled from behind and leveled on the backside of that. Quay Birdsong the first to kind of make a play, and Devin Hunter really made him pay for it.
9: Yeah, great hustle by Birdsong right there all the way across the field. Good job right there, but again, that's a bunch of yards on your running play there.
11: Birdsong, pure speed. He's a dude that can flat-out run, and he was able to track him down from the backside.
9: He showed it right there, Jay, no doubt.
11: Inside the red zone for the Tar Heels at the 17-yard line of ETSU. Again, near hash, have been success going near side. Now straight drop. He's going to throw quickly. Backup tight end is going to make the grab and go from the 10 down to about the 7. That's the third tight end, Carson Snead out of Nashville, Tennessee. Need went to Donaldson Christian Academy. First and goal, they'll hand off June. Left side runs over a man, carries Johnson into the end zone. Touchdown, Carolina.
10: As good as the start was in the first half, that's about as difficult a start as you could have in the second. Getting the football, fumbling on the first play after a really positive run, and then giving up the touchdown early on in the second half to separate to the four-score game.
11: 27-0 with a chance to make it 28. An extra point is good, and we'll take a media. 13-10 to go, third quarter. Carolina 28, ETSU 0. Back after this from Van Wagner on the Buccaneers Sports Network.
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11: Well, just a minute 50 into the second half. UNC on the board again. A four-play, 36-yard drive. June with his second rushing touchdown of the afternoon. This one from 6 yards out. Comes after an ETSU fumble. 28-0 in favor of UNC. Robert, you know, I love to see running backs run hard and fight to get extra yardage, but when you are dragging defenders with you, you need to cover up the football. Watching a replay of that, Peyton only had one arm. He had it in his right arm. He's not carrying it like a loaf of bread, but he's got it against his body with one arm. But when you are dragging defenders, you've got to get that other arm around it. That's why they were able to knock it out. Second touchdown of the afternoon by UNC. Off an ETSU turnover.
10: Yeah, just a really rough start. Again, a solid run, good blocking up front, and then Peyton, who is just really in his third game as an every down guy, right, did not cover up the football, just trying to do a little too much in that situation and not secure it from an ETSU standpoint. But here's the thing, it's 28-0. It was 21-0 when that happened. Certainly you want some success. The good news is it's a teachable and learnable moment. And again, as we've talked about the entire time, ETSU's had moments in this game where they have played extremely well. There have just been one, two, or three opportunities like that one there, make it a fourth opportunity that has really hampered their success. You can learn from that and get better, and it'll certainly play in ETSU's favor as you head into next week against West Georgia and beyond.
11: Burrell will punch it out of the back of the end zone. I mean, it will land 5 yards beyond the end zone.
10: I mean, his legs, unbelievably impressive.
9: All right, let's see what we got. You know, this is one of those where you're going to test your mental and physical fortitude right here. You can either kind of lay down or fight back and not let that last fumble bother you and go down here and get some points. But you got to find out what you're made of. Let's be smart. Let's don't turn this thing into a track meet. The North Carolina, but again, this is a big series here to come back after the mistake to see if we can capitalize and try to get some points here.
11: First down at 10 at the 25 at the far left hash mark. They'll send Brandon Witten in motion. They'll double stack. They'll bring a blitz. Mims rolls, throws. Brandon Witten catches it. 6 yard pickup. And then flattens one of the plainclothes quality assistant coaches down on the sideline.
9: That might have been the best hit of the day right there, Jay.
11: Pick up a 6. Nice hands from Witten. We've seen him have a little bit of dropsies there, but great job getting his both hands out in front of his body, looking it in, and then just turning upfield and getting an extra yard.
9: Good block by Peyton on the outside. I think that was a defensive back that came in there to try to get in Mims' face. Good job by Peyton picking him up.
11: Bunch set to the right. Now they send Witten in motion left. They're going to hand off. Peyton gets the rock again. He's going to get a first down and drag his way from the 31 to the 37 for a first down. I'll say the Bucs were excited about the run game this year, and so far they've been able to run the ball against every opponent.
9: Don, I think Peyton had both hands on the ball, covering that ball up the way you would hope to have done last series right there. I think you learned something.
11: Again, teachable moment, right?
9: Absolutely.
11: We talk about it. Now the Bucs with the ball at the 37. First down. Clock moving. 12:05 to go in the third quarter. Back to Pate. A little jump stop, and he's trying to back his way down. Maybe got a yard. Got hit in the backfield. Lewis was the guy that kind of blew the play up. Not been as effective in the run game.
10: I mean, before that carry, the Bucs had 21 carries for 84 yards if you remove Mason Mims from the equation. Over 4 yards a carry, you'll take it.
9: All day.
10: Obviously, the sacks count as rushing yardage at the collegiate level.
9: We need to get some positive yards here. Don't let this thing be 3rd and 10.
11: Yeah, second.
9: We need third and two or three.
11: About 9.5, and they're going to play action. Get Browder out in the flat. He'll turn up 40, slam down to 42, 43, and that's going to be a face mask?
10: Yep, face mask against Browder. Not against him, but because of him. I don't think there's anybody else over there in a Buck uniform that could have committed a penalty, I don't think.
17: And it's number 8, 15-yard penalty, automatic first down.
9: You got to reach up pretty high to get old Charlie Browder in the face mask, don't you? 6'7".
11: Coach called him a giraffe running down the middle of the field. So inside UNC territory at the 43-yard line. One of those that was obvious when you see like four flags come flying in here. Usually don't get much of an argument from anybody, not that anybody argued.
9: We got that one. They didn't screw us on that call.
11: Three receivers to the left. Daniels back in at running back now. Toss sweep Daniels, trying to find a little bit of running room. Breaks to the outside. Makes another man miss. Only got 2 yards, but again, elusive is Daniels.
10: If he's this good at this level, Jay, he has got a bright, bright future ahead of him. Now he's going to be someone, too, that as he continues to mature, Mark, I can see him getting the ball in the pass game as well in space. They haven't done that a lot, but, I mean, as he gets better and better and kind of works his way in, getting him in space out in the flat would be amazing.
9: I think at some point in his life, he might want, if he can catch the ball, get run in the slot. My goodness, he kind of looks like that my Malachi Toney kid. Jeez.
11: A slant route. Boy, that was rifled in there, in and out of the hands of Harrison, who is grabbing the back of his leg in the hamstring area. And we just talked about if they could keep healthy.
17: For an offensive injury prior to the ball being spotted.
11: And that's one of those sometimes maybe it feels funky. And it takes you, boy, that was thrown
9: Let's
11: right on the
9: Let's hope that's
11: money.
9: A cramp besides the
11: Now that was thrown hamstring. On the money, but that was about a fastball as you could throw a fastball right there.
9: Pretty good coverage.
11: 10-11 to go, third quarter, 3rd and 9. Bucks would like to, I'm sure, pick up a few yards and give them a shot in two-down territory. Tommy Winton, the third, is checked in.
9: What's our offensive line going to do picking up everybody here on 3rd and long?
11: The brother Browders, the cousins Winton in, and they delay handoff Daniels right up the gut. He'll pick up 2 up to the 40. Thought he had a little bit of running room to the right. He saw something else, and like the call, you knew they were going to go for it on 4th, so you just want to get a few. Well, I thought they are. They were going to call them back. They're going to punt.
9: I don't have a problem with this. You know what? Let's make them go a long way if we possibly can. You don't want to give them the ball here, you know, at their own 40, 45-yard lines.
10: I think if it was 4th or 4 or less, I think they would have gone. But 4th and 7 just seems like a heavy
11: lot.
9: It is a lot.
11: They were trying to call that run play to get it to a closer 4th and manageable. Get in over end, kick. And they're going to let it bounce at the 5, and it's going to be down at the 7. Great coverage, great punt by Stewart. Media timeout. North Carolina will have it at their 7-yard line with 9:21 to go in the third quarter. 28-0 UNC. 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
11: 9:21 remaining third quarter. ETSU trailing North Carolina 28-0. Mark, Bucks have been able to move the football at times throughout the afternoon. They just have not been able to sustain anything.
9: Yeah, there's no doubt about that, Don. Again, we had the one series where we probably should have scored there. But besides that, yeah, we've done enough on offense to, you know, with time of possession and those type of things. But you need the points, especially right now. Of course, the fumble right at the start of the second half really, really hurt. But I like the way we came back and moved the chains some there on offense. Don't look like we have anybody over there giving up in this game. I'd like to see our defense put these guys in three and out and get the ball back.
10: You know, you talk about time of possession, Mark. 23:57 for the Bucks, only 11:43 for North Carolina, but they've capitalized on two Buck turnovers, made 14 points out of that, and then had two touchdown drives on their own accord after the Bucks gave the ball back, one off of a missed field goal. So for ETSU, you've done some of the things you needed to do in this ball game, and if you take the sack yardage out, you're well over 200 yards of total offense. You're actually almost yard for yard right there with North Carolina if you just remove the sack yardage, which obviously you can't do. But for the Bucks, they have had moments, and Don mentioned it, they just have not been able to sustain them, and when they did have big plays, they got caught with the yellow hanky a couple of times.
9: Right, one of the big parts of this game, what they've done versus us, no turnovers and not any big penalties that have cost them. So that's really hurt us. In this kind of game, we can't let that happen, which has happened a little bit here so far.
11: Two receivers, a tight end, all to the near side of the formation. They're going to throw quickly. Out route caught, ship. Dancing around 15, up to the 20, and out to the 22-yard line. So that'll move the chains. Good pitch and catch.
10: Bucks have done a pretty good job since the opening portion of this game with the stuff over the top, right? They had some breakdowns that the Tar Heels were not able to capitalize early on in that first drive and in the second drive as well. But since then, everything's been in front of them. They've had a few miscues here and there. Coach Healy talked about that at the half, but they've been better. That's the good news.
11: So first and 10 at the 22-yard line, near hash, handoff, going to the wide side of the field. McGill trying to get outside, 25-30, runs into a blocker, shoved out of bounds on ETSU's sideline. Near the marker, I believe he picked up about 11. So back-to-back plays, first downs, one via the air, one via the run. 8:13 to go in the third quarter. And straight drop for Edwards. Bucks blitz. They finally get home. Quay Birdsong, the first man to hit him for the sack. Bucks get home with a big sack there. Huge play. Bucks guess right. They blitz on first down.
10: Mark, looked like UNC was going to try to take a shot to ship. And Edwards was never able to set his feet because the Bucks gambled and they succeeded.
9: We haven't seen that a whole lot this year. That was fun to watch right there, somebody actually in the quarterback's face and getting a sack. We could use a bunch more of those, Robert. Great job. Wow.
10: You need one of those. Now you need to be able to get a turnover.
9: We need a tip pass or something, right?
11: It's a second and 19. Play action. Throw a screen left. Bucks are out there. Birdsong overran the play, though. Mike Jenkins has to make a tackle, and he does. Thurman picked up about 12 or 13 to make a third manageable. Bucks had it read pretty good. Thurman made a nice cutback, though.
9: Yeah, Quay Birdsong's had a couple good plays in this series. Kind of missed the tackle on that. We'll like to have to make the tackle back there for not much of a game. But
11: I got a little shove in the back there, in fairness.
9: Well, they're not calling that, Jay. We're
11: I'm just saying. It looked like as he was going to try to stop, there might have been a
9: Who did it? A North Carolina player or one of the referees?
11: It was the referee. It was actually the tackle Jordan Hall did it.
9: There you go.
11: Third and six. Straight drop Edwards. Pocket collapses. Throws right at the stick. Ship first down, but I think it's going to be an offensive pass interference on Thurman.
10: The Bucks will take that.
11: Yeah, it's a pass interference. Thurman just absolutely ran over.
17: Offense, number 45, 10-yard penalty, third down.
11: Donya Borden was planted, and next thing you know, He's tee over Kettle there, flipping around a little bit. And I'm not sure if he made it a little soccer-style esque after he got pushed. Either way, he got the penalty.
10: Well, I don't know if it was even necessary. But, I mean, it works out in the Bucks' favor.
9: Man, do we need to stop here. No mistakes here.
11: Yeah, got to get off the field here.
9: You've got to get off the field here.
11: Third and 16.
9: No pass interference. Nobody wide open and running 15 yards after the catch. We need a big play here.
11: Yeah, it looks like, I mean, Bucks should rush three, drop eight. Looks like that's, at least that's what they're showing right now. And they are. They're going to drop eight. Crosser. Edwards looking, throwing, comeback route at midfield, caught. Unbelievable. What a grab by Sather and Edwards, who's not been particularly strong throwing on the run, threw a bullet there.
9: Folks, let me tell you something. That's the pass of the day for him. Going to his left, he threw a line shot right on the sideline there. That's by far the best pass that Billy Edwards Jr. has thrown this ballgame. I'm pretty sure all season long. That's a highlight throw right there, buddy.
11: Needed 16, got 22.
9: Wow, what a throw.
11: Actually, 25.
9: Good catch by the receiver, keeping your feet in bounds, too. Wow, that hurt.
11: I got a handoff left side. Dylan Wall's helmet comes off as he makes the tackle on McGill. He'll have to check out of the game.
10: I don't know who laid the hit there more, McGill or Dylan Wall. He took a
11: shot.
9: McGill's a load, fellas. He's a load.
11: I mean, he's the smallest of the three backs at 205. They have 215, 225, 205.
9: Well, they ain't got no 5'10", 185 guys, do they?
11: No. Pick up a six, second and four, 5:13 to go, third quarter, 28-0 Carolina at ETSU's 42-yard line. Edwards, handoff to the right. McGill finding some space. He'll be chopped down, but right at the 35, it's enough for a first down. That time, was that? Was that Eugene? No, that was. That was Oggs on that side. Couldn't catch the number first. Oggs giving up a few pounds in that scenario, too. So, first down for Carolina, now moving a little quickly here. All to 35, 4:35 remaining, third quarter. Bucks will head home for three straight home games starting next week. Edwards gets a delayed blitz over the middle, diving grab at the 10, first down Thurman. They had K.J. Gillespie, the Jack linebacker, basically a glorified defensive end in coverage.
10: Yeah, that's a mismatch. Thurman's a mismatch against almost anybody in the Bucs secondary, but when you throw Gillespie in there, you're asking him to do something he's not equipped to do this early into his career.
11: Good play call by Petrino, to guess.
9: I don't think they've run that seam route today.
11: And they'll hand off, breaking one tackle, two tackles. June, the big fella, bruising to the seven, down to the two. It'll be second and goal at the two-yard line. Oh, boy, that third and 16 throw is going to loom large here.
9: I haven't gotten over that one yet. You know, that June runs hard. Boy, he runs hard.
11: They got big backs.
9: He's probably going to get this one.
11: Bucks will have to try to get downhill quickly. June right up the gut, runs into the defense, and he just shoves him 2 yards for a touchdown. They met him at the point of contact, and he did that all by himself. Damon June, who's the leading rusher a year ago, was relegated last week to almost third-string action, and the coaching staff said, hey, we probably got to figure out how to get him a few touches.
9: 5'11", 225. He's almost my size. Another 10 pounds, he'd be my size. 5'11", 235. What do you think? I don't run like that, Jay.
11: He runs a little harder.
9: I think so.
11: Extra point to make it 35-0 is up, and it is good. Final media of the third quarter. We'll take it with them. 35-0 Carolina with a lead. We're back after this from Van Wagner. This is the Buccaneers Sports Network.
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21: 3:30 left in the third quarter. UNC tacks on another touchdown to stretch their lead to 35-0. 10 plays, 92 yards. Covered 5 minutes and 51 seconds. A 1-yard run by June. His third rushing touchdown of the afternoon. And, Mark, so far UNC with a 10-play, 99-yard drive for a touchdown and 10 plays, 92 yards. So they've done them short and quick. They've done them long and eating up clock. Both ways they've been able to score on the Bucs today.
9: We've opened it up a little bit. I'm still not over that 3rd and 16 that we had a chance to stop them after their penalties, and a phenomenal throw by Edwards. So we got to stop that somehow. That was the best throw I've seen somebody make in a long time, going to your left on one that hard towards the sidelines. That was huge for us, you know, to possibly stop them there and force a punt. But that North Carolina's pretty much got control of the line of scrimmage here and doing pretty much what they want as far as this game goes. We're working. We're trying, but it's they're starting to show their power a little bit.
11: Yeah, that throw, too. Even with a three-man rush, he got flushed just a little bit to extend the play. Running left, throwing across his body, a dart for a guy to tiptoe the sideline to make a grab 25 yards down the field. That was his best throw
9: of
11: the day.
9: That was good. I'd like to give a shout-out to a girl that's a good friend of mine. Grew up with her in Orlando, Florida. She's from lives in Raleigh now with her husband, Matt. That's Debbie Batson-Hale. She was the homecoming queen of Florida State in the early 80s, I think, maybe late 70s. And her husband is a scratch golfer. Thank you guys last night for a great dinner. I appreciate it.
11: Rain starting to come back down at Keenan Stadium.
10: Fun stuff.
11: As Burrow will launch it, it's still going up. That is incredible. That one's about 8 yards.
9: You think his leg would be tired? You think his leg would be tired by now? He's mauling that thing, man.
10: I think he could probably kick it into the stands if he really wanted to.
11: Yeah, he's from Bosler City, Louisiana. Spent the first couple years at LSU and transferred and handling the punting, the place kicking, and the field goals.
10: Yeah, and as you mentioned, they didn't want him to be the punter, but I don't know why not. The punts he hits are like high, floating, and like deep. It's insane.
9: That's probably one of the strongest legs I think we've seen covering these games. Good gracious. He may have a future in the next level.
11: Yeah, I mean, leg strength is not an issue. And knowing that if you had an injury or something, he could do punting if called into duty, that certainly, I think, would help your case, too.
9: No doubt.
11: First and 10 at the 25. Albritton in. Handoff left side. Got a convoy in front of him. Cuts it back up. Picks up a couple. Bucks pulled a couple of offensive linemen.
10: Jay, looking for positives in this game. Mims threw an interception on his sixth pass of the game. He is 12 for 15 since. He has been much more accurate, much more comfortable, and even in a couple of situations, throwing on the run.
9: He does not look at all overwhelmed by the this game at all.
11: He's not made a bad read. The interception, he got hit exactly while throwing it. I don't think he's had a bad read today either.
9: Not. He's played good football.
11: Mims looking, and he's going to throw underneath. Gardez will go to the 31. That'll bring up another 4-yard pickup. Wanted to go to Tommy Witten, the third. Had a guy floating around him, so he didn't want to take, again, good job. Didn't want to take that. Waited for Gardez to cross. Got him. And now third and four.
10: Rain is really starting to pick up.
11: Yeah. Those that weren't interested in leaving early or seem to be a little more interested in leaving early.
9: Yeah, these fans, this ain't no back of basketball arena here. This is outside where men play.
11: Third down and four. And a job by Mims to get loose. He's got a guy open. It's Means, the backup tight end, the third string. Will Healy is trying to point to the ground that he got it. Referee on the far side said he did not get it down. So Christian Means, a transfer from North Greenville, ruled out of bounds. Couldn't quite keep that toe. Mason Mims, what an unbelievable play to get out of that.
9: Oh, my goodness. That had to be close. Let's see the replay on that. Coach Healy was fighting for it. But what a great, you're right. Mims did all he could. He broke containment. He got out of being sacked. Did a good job going left, and they just missed that by a couple inches.
3: I think if they thought he had it, they would have challenged it.
11: Stewart, high driving, best punt of the day to the 21-yard line. Out of the 25, still trying to make a man miss his throw. He's making two guys miss. Flags come flying in. That's the problem when that happens. And he's going to be down to 30, but that's going to go against Carolina. That's going to back him up. With a block in the back, I'm almost positive. Also, we'll see if we can get an update on Harrison, who left the game. A little bit of a twinge in the leg, hamstring. We were hoping maybe a cramp, but he's not come back on the field yet.
9: We're going to see some backups here for North Carolina. Looks like the quarterback might be coming in.
11: Is that Miles O'Neill, number 8, I believe, is listed as the backup. It is O'Neill. Transfer from Texas A&M. Is that on ETSU?
3: I don't think there's any way. Is it?
9: What could we have done?
3: They're talking to Coach Belichick, not to Coach Healy, which would tell you that it's against the Bucs.
17: Blocking the back, receiving team. That penalty would be declined. Holding, kicking team prior to the kick. That penalty would be enforced 10 yards from the previous spot. Replay, fourth down.
3: Those are offsetting penalties.
11: Yeah, how that does not make sense.
3: Those are offsetting penalties.
11: Why would they decline? Yes, why would they decline the block in the back? You'd back them up anyways. Why would you?
17: Correction. Those fouls will offset.
11: Yeah, there we go.
17: Replay, fourth down.
9: They tried to get it in, Jay. They tried to do it.
3: Welcome to the ACC. I've said it like 7 times today.
9: You know, I wasn't a believer, guys. I think I'm a believer. Man, wow.
3: I have seen some things between me here and at NC State games. Woo.
11: Even so, why would ETSU decline that?
9: Yeah. We want to work on our punting game again or what? What's that?
11: All right. So we'll have to do it all over again. Stewart. This one not as good, end over end. It's going to bounce at the 30 and out of bounds. So it's going to be actually close to where he was tackled. It's actually exactly. They would have had the ball at the 30 before the penalties. He has the ball at the 30 now after this kick was not as good as the previous. But the result is still North Carolina with the ball at the 20-yard line. And we still got 1:51 to go in the fourth.
3: And new quarterback, as we've mentioned, it's O'Neill.
11: So O'Neill with June as a tailback. And they got some backup offensive linemen as well, third string tight end. They're going to hand off June. Runs right in the middle of the line. Great defensive play.
3: The big plays have been the ones that have hurt the Bucs, but almost on every other down, they've stood up pretty well. There's 4 big running plays for 58 yards and then 7 on the passing game. But other than that, I mean, you take those plays away, and I know it's a lot of them, right? You're not going to be able to take them all away. But the Bucs have done a pretty good job overall, I thought, defensively in this one.
11: So 2nd and 9 after a 1-yard pickup. O'Neill's first throw of the game. Underneath, bobbled it in. What a big hit. Coming up is the backup safety, Burton. Damari Burton, a transfer from Northwest Mississippi Community College. Big-time hit. Dislodged the ball.
3: He did a good job of also not following through once the ball was dislodged. He let up knowing that it was incomplete.
9: Great job by not leading with that helmet as well. He's been taught well there in the secondary.
3: That left shoulder right in the midsection, right in the ribs.
9: Perfect.
11: So now 3rd and 9, a big chance for the Bucs maybe to get the ball back with 1:11. They blitz O'Neill. They don't get home. They throw underneath. Bucs got to get him on the ground to stop a first. They don't. 30, 40, 45, tripped up, first down, Easter. Bucs had 2 chances to get him on the ground before he got enough for the first, and they weren't able to get off the field.
3: The drag across the middle in man has been there all day for North Carolina. That was a little bit of zone, and the drag was still there. I thought it was man, but it was actually zone.
9: The drag and the backside of the backfield have killed us today. Which I think we stopped the backside of the backfield now.
11: So the Bucs are allowed to substitute. And O'Neal's going to have to hustle to get this play off of five on the play clock. Kekahuna, now they run a quarterback. Keeper on the fake handoff. He's going to be slammed down. And going to get up to ETSU's 40-yard line. And that should be the last play of the quarter. We'll head to the fourth. North Carolina 35, ETSU 0. We're back after this from Van Wagner. 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
11: 35-0 North Carolina leading ETSU. I was getting ready to say we're headed back for the fourth quarter, but Jay Sandoz, I'm going to throw it to you. We just got word that we've gone to a lightning delay.
0: Made the announcement with about a minute left on the timeout clock. And they are now going over with the staffs of North Carolina and of ETSU at midfield with a head referee. And what is a 35-0 game start of the fourth? And Robert, I don't know if you have a radar up there or not, or could get one. Or
3: yeah, I'm working on it now. There is something just north of us, and it is unfortunately not really moving. It's just building, right, in the area. So this hopefully will not, but, I mean, it is the future cast does not look great. I'm not going to throw that in there, but it is. There is red stuff all around us until, you don't want to hear this, 7 o'clock. Now, that doesn't mean that it will now follow, listen, that future cast, but that's where we're at.
0: Yeah, so, and we'll try to get word down there from Coach, but, and they're still, as soon as he's done, we'll try to get a update on that, but you're talking 30 minutes from the strike, and it's looking like the next couple hours. Now, listen, I don't want to bring it up, but Mercer and UC Davis in a similar situation was a no contest. So I'm just throwing it out there. I don't know. I don't know if NCAA is going to, you like that? Come on, I'm going to be honest.
3: There's some folks in the blue and white, the lighter blue and white, that would not be fans of that decision. But I think they could also call this a complete game as well.
9: Can they?
3: At this point, yeah.
9: Wow. 7 o'clock? Oh, my goodness.
0: But again, that's going to take a while to find out what they're going to do. We'll try to get an update here if I can.
9: So have there been a game where you actually, where they've called it with this? Do y'all, in your recent memory, guys? I can't think of one.
0: Yes, there are games that eventually, right, at some point,
11: because of score, time, and everything else, and both teams have agreed, we're
9: I'm starting to sound selfish, but that I really don't want to stay here till 7 o'clock.
10: So in the NCAA, there really is no, like, halfway mark. There's no, like, point in time like a baseball game would have. It really comes down to mutual decision. Can it be resumed at a later date at the exact same point? They can also terminate and lock the current score. So basically declare the game final at that moment.
11: One team all stats count. It's just three-quarter stats. This could be like a baseball game, a complete game.
9: Y'all get my vote. If it's 7 o'clock, let's get out of here.
10: And if one team just wants to demand they're going to play and the other team doesn't, the other team can forfeit and just walk away.
9: Oh, okay, yeah.
10: And as we talked about the UC Davis and Mercer game, you can declare a no contest based on if it's a tie or it's unclear.
11: And in that contest, it was a fourth quarter. It was a four-point game. UC Davis had just scored. It was 10 minutes ago. Who was going to win was in jeopardy as opposed to 35-0 in this situation. So I've tried to reach out to a couple folks down in the locker room just to see what they were told. And we'll try to get an update on that.
9: I want to know if we can get a van to pick us up to the stadium and not walk down through that lightning here if we get out of here. Huh?
11: I can tell you're a quarterback. I just want to state that for the record.
9: I don't look like one now.
10: I'll be honest with you.
11: He's like cramping up here and ain't even done anything.
10: It's soft. Yeah. Is a word that comes to mind.
9: No, I'm really not. I guess certain things just, right. I don't know what it is.
11: Let me ask this to you guys. Don chime in too, but there's about 10 plays have separated this whole game. I mean, honestly. But the problem is, when you play these games, those 10 plays are what makes the score what it is, right? It's probably the same thing last week. There's probably 10 plays in a Tusculum game that swung most of it ETSU's way. This has swung most of it North Carolina's way.
10: Yeah, you look at it, there's 12 plays that have gone for 10 yards or more. And there have been 7 of them, I looked like, that have gone for 20 or more. Most of those in the passing game. Gains of 24, 26, 28, 20, 25, 25. A run at 25. Those are the big plays that have separated. The Bucs have really only had one, which was the 44-yard pass to Browder down the near sideline. You're right. I think ETSU has put themselves in a position where they have been competitive. There's a lot of good things they can take from this. Things that Coach Healy also mentioned at halftime that they're going to be able to learn from and coach up. Obviously, you look at T.J. Payton, the fumble to start the second half. Those are learning moments for a guy who hasn't been the number one back in his career, at least at the collegiate level. So for when you look at it, they've had opportunities, especially early. When it was, in that first quarter and a half, I thought ETSU had a real good shot. And then, as we've talked about, the flags on the two touchdown runs by Daniels, or at least what appeared to be two touchdown runs by Daniels, those changed the complexity of the ball game. The ball off the upright on that same series, like those, inches and margins change how the momentum and the complexity and how teams feel about where they sit. So you don't want to, kind of gloss over it too much. It is 35-0, but I think there's been plenty of positives for the Bucs in this environment where you could have easily said, hey, it could be 35-0 at half. And, you look at what, Virginia Tech did last week, what they're doing this week to Old Dominion. They can put a hurting on people, and Bucs have not laid down. They played really hard.
9: And I'm very excited because a very important position, which y'all well know, quarterback. We've got a quarterback. We have got a quarterback. He's going to be fine. He has proven himself. I know it's been 3 games, but to come in this environment, remain calm, do his job, not making the one interception that we talked about. He got hit as he threw it. He's made good decisions, high completion percentage. You couldn't ask more from him. Very close to making a great play there just that last series. So we've got to be tickled about that quarterback.
10: I absolutely 100% agree. And I say this with all due respect to the rest of the guys on the roster at that position, because there's a lot of talent. There's no doubt. In fact, the Tar Heel folks were really wanting to see the backup because they wanted him here out of high school because he's a 2-time state player of the year in this state. But Mims, to me, provides a couple of things. One is he is physically gifted. He has a huge arm. He is mentally making the right decisions as a first-time starter at the collegiate level. I'm sure his year at Louisville certainly helps because he was in a really good quarterback room with really good offensive staff and a team that scored a lot of points. He learned a lot, probably ran a lot of scout team, too, so he saw a lot of really big, fast, talented guys.
3: the thing that I like the most about him, and I think the reason if you're Coach Healy, everybody talked about him being quiet. And I talked about this last week in the win against Tusculum. I also talked about it in the game against Campbell. I don't think it's quiet so much as it's just calm. It's not high. It's not low. Some teams need a quarterback who is going to be rah-rah, jump around, Tim Tebow-esque, at least in terms of the emotion that he brings to the game, right, and the leadership. I think this team needs someone who's calm. And he talks to his offensive line. He talks to his wide receivers. He is not devoid of a voice. It's just not overbearing. It's not loud. It's not too much. It's a calming influence. It's almost like a coach on the field. And I think that, as much as anything, is the reason why you

0: moment. Then there are little moments within every game, right? The fumble against Campbell, which was a non-contact fumble. The ball came out of the back of his hand. He turned it over. A lot of quarterbacks could have hung their head and said, oh, man, that's just it. Like, I don't know what happened. He comes back out, leads him right down the field, couple of touchdowns in a row, in fact, to get ETSU back in that ball game. And I know the Bucs didn't go on to win it, but it wasn't because of the lack of effort from anybody on the team, especially the quarterback. I think a lesser quarterback, regardless of class and how much he's played, would have folded in that moment. I think Mims shows that he's able to come back. Terrible by his standards that we're seeing right now. First half last week, outside of the early pass that led to a touchdown, right? He wasn't great, wasn't sharp, but was unbelievably efficient and sharp in the second half. And then today, he's had moments of adversity, but he stepped up and made big throws in the face of challenge. The 40-plus yard throw down the right sideline to Browder, you couldn't have laid it in there any better. That's a big-time group of four, big four, whatever we're going to call the ACC and the rest of these groups. That is a big-time throw, and I think that has to do with as much as physical talent, but also his mental game and the mental just capacity to be calm. So I think you've got a quarterback. I think you've got a couple of them. I'd love to see Davis play at some point. I think he's got a different set of skills that make him even more unique in some situations. So
1: he should be pretty close to that right now, Robert, just with this 35-0. Get him in here, you know, and let them have take a chance to play some.
0: And this is not a knock on anybody that has been here before, because I love all the guys that have been quarterbacks. I mean, Tyler Rydell, you look back at, you know, even Jalen King in the year with Trey Lamb and that group.
1: Austin Herrick, personal
0: Austin Herrick,
1: favorite human being.
0: Those guys. But, I mean, from a physically gifted and size standpoint, I mean, the group that this team has had under Coach Healy last year with those guys and then this group here, I mean, whatever he's saying in recruiting is working. And here's how it's going to continue to work. You get years like this out of Mason Mims, and he goes on and gets another, and it's a real likelihood that he's probably going to have another opportunity somewhere else in FBS before it's over and done if he continues on this path. But then you just go back out and go, hey, look what we did. Look, we brought in a guy, we developed him, we made him better, got him re-recruited. Now he's making X amount of, I mean, in the NIL world, he's making X amount of dollars. That's a recruiting pitch to where you are able to continue to replenish talent at that position. And, you know, we've talked for all these years, when are we going to get that all-conference type quarterback? Honestly, you might have two of them on this roster. You just don't know what the second one can do.
1: Well, hopefully we'll see the other prospect, though. Yeah, I totally agree with you. Now, again, that's the nature of the beast right now. Come in here, you know, if Coach Healy definitely looks at the future for these guys, and, you know, he's had to sell that. Come in here, get on some film, see what happens as far as that goes, but you have to do it year after year, which a lot of us aren't big fans of. We'd love to have Mason Mims for another 3 years, but that's the nature of the beast, Robert. You're totally right.
2: New update, lightning struck 1 minute ago, back to resetting the clock to 30.
0: Yeah, we're in for a bit here unless these teams decide to say, hey, listen, we've seen enough and we're not going to wait around till 7 o'clock tonight. But ultimately, flipping gears, I look at the couple of things that this team has done in the offseason, and whether they gel and you win 8 or 9 games or more, you know, it remains to be seen. But the revamping of the offensive unit, where you lost all your receivers, you lost all your quarterbacks for the most part, you get a little bit of experience back on the offensive line, but that group is basically revamped. The running back room, it has changed. You lose Devontae Houston, who was the best back in the league a year ago. You wondered what you're going to do. I know Peyton fumbled to start this half, but I think he's phenomenal. Human. I think he's an unbelievable complement to what they have. They got a group of 3 or 4 guys who can go carry the football 10 to 11 or more times in a game and be successful. I am ultra impressed, and I know that Witten has had the drops, but I am ultra impressed with the entire group of receivers. Like, from a physical skill standpoint, this could be as good a group as ETSU has had, and I thought the group last year was really, really good. I mean, we talk about Scar Harrison, who's now at Memphis, and you got other guys that played a couple of years and graduated. I think from an absolute skill, talent, speed, size perspective, this is the best. And, you know, what I like about it too, Jay, is they have a mix of guys who are those small, speedy guys and then NFL body wide receivers, which ETSU's had some success with from time to time in a Buck uniform.
2: Certainly have. I mean, when you look at I mean, going back to the early days

0: with Will Hussey, right? You had him. You had Keith Coffey was another guy that was kind of a big-bodied wide receiver. Then the last couple of years, A.J. Johnson, Hakeem Meggett was a big one last year. Now you got a few different guys here. Tyler, certainly Griffin's one of them.
1: I think Griffin reminds me the most of Hussey. He's just faster and maybe a little bit stronger. They don't feature him as much because there's more around him, and the offense really isn't geared for him to catch 8 or 9 balls. But I mean, he reminds me the most of Will Hussey athletically, and I just think he's a little bit faster, maybe a little bit stronger in that regard. But, you know, that's some high praise in Buck Country because Hussey's one of the best to ever do it, at least from a wide receiver standpoint.
0: Well, let me flip for a second. And, Don, let me ask you this because, you know, the one thing we talked about was the line going to be able to keep Mims upright and do all, you know, all that and passing and Mims this, Mims that. But the O-line in the running game for 3 games has been more than good. I don't want to say great, but they're way better than average. They've certainly been able to create some running lanes. They've been able to get pushed. They've been able to run the football, and for the most part, football with ease. And today, against a different style of player, they have been able to convert those 3rd-and-2 type plays and been able to run the football right at them.
2: Yeah, I've been impressed with the way they've run the football today. You know, the first 2 games, I know we talked about it in the pregame show a little bit about how impressive they had been. In particular, we talked about Peyton, but we talked about the offensive line and the job that they've done blocking, creating the running lanes for the running backs. I've been really impressed with the job that they've done. Now, obviously, they've had trouble blocking Harvey, the way he's lined up, and he's run some stunts and been able to get to the quarterback. But when it comes to run blocking today, they've done an exceptional job against this defensive front of North Carolina. I'm really encouraged by that. I'm going to be interested to see next week and going forward, once we get into Southern Conference play, to see if the Bucs are able to continue to run the football. We saw before with Quay Holmes and Jacob Sailors, with that pair of running backs, how good the Bucs were with that tandem being able to run the football successfully. And if we've got a group of running backs and an offensive line that can block for them, create a very strong running game in the Southern Conference, this could be a very good year for the Bucs running the football and overall success.
0: When they're able to run the football and do things, we saw Carolina do it at TTSU, but if you can run the football and then get some of the play-action game, some of those short throws for Mims, right, it all works in unison. Plus, that can slow down the pass rush, get some things. Flip side of that, we've still not seen the defense be able to get pressure up front. Now, it's a little different again. I think today, I don't know that today is a good test of how the defensive line pressure is going to work against certainly an ACC line. Now, they have made a sack. They have gotten to the quarterback a couple of times. They've been able to disrupt. Can they contain or maintain and progress in the next couple of weeks where you've got home games against West Georgia, West Carolina, and Chattanooga?
3: That's imperative. We have to improve on the pass rush. We got them once here, but you're exactly right because, as we've talked about all day today, when a quarterback, it doesn't matter FCS or FBS level, can stand there for quite a while and survey the field, you're in trouble. And we'll have to work on that as far as stunts or whatever we have to do. We might have to bring people, linebackers, a little bit more often as far as that goes. One other thing I wanted to say about the offense, we'll switch back to defense, is I'm impressed with first-year offensive coordinator Brian Blackman. Thought he's called some pretty good plays today. I think he's done a good job since he started. I don't think the first half of Tusken wasn't great, but I think, obviously, the Campbell game and this game right here, he's done what he needed to do, calling plays, did a good job mixing it up.
0: Got good news working with our good friends at WXSM and the Sports Monster and our good buddy Asher in the back. We're actually able to go to network now, and we're going to go to network, and we will pick up, I guess that's Westwood 1, right? And that normally the network coverage, Don
2: yeah. Fill me in. Yeah, Westwood 1.
0: So Westwood 1 coverage, we will come back at we'll come back every 15 minutes. We'll come back at 3, 3:15, 3:30, give an update so that everyone kind of knows where we are. But right now, and at least until 3 o'clock, we're going to go back to Westwood 1 coverage on the network. We'll be back with you at 3 o'clock to update where we are in the North Carolina ETSU game. Right now, in a rain delay, we were getting ready to start the fourth quarter with North Carolina leading 35-0. This is the Buccaneers Sports Network.
4: Pickens. Crickets. Pickens, who's a known problem in the locker room, didn't bitch about it. And we didn't hear Jerry say a whole lot about it. I mean, we heard Stephen Jones on a podcast say, rarely can teams keep two high-paid wide receivers. That, to me, says that Pickens is on his way out of Dallas after this year. They're not going to trade CeeDee Lamb. They gave the guy the 88, all right? They're not going to do that. But it's been weirdly quiet coming out of Dallas, right? You know, Schottenheimer is not a bold, brash guy. They did the Micah trade last offseason to the Packers. There's just been not a lot coming out from Dallas. And that's a good thing, says Dak Prescott.
5: Yeah, absolutely. I think it just not only allows us to be focused, but the narrative around us and the distraction or attention or whatever you want to say around us to be focused on just ball. And I think ultimately that helps. That helps the environment coming to work, and it helps, you know, any of these guys, or anytime somebody turns on the TV or something, you know, of that matter, it's not a distraction of the culture, or is this guy coming back a valuable guy, or is he going to get paid? We know what we've got, we know who we've got, and we're ready to roll.
4: You know, a couple of years ago, we were all having the conversations. Is Dak going to get paid? When is CeeDee Lamb going to get paid? When's Micah Parsons going to get paid? And this year, we didn't have any of those, right? Like, we didn't have anything. There were trades that were made. They did the Pickens thing early. It's very un-Cowboy-like to have all of this. But it has led to a lot of positivity for Dak.
5: Yeah, I mean, it's definitely different. But, yeah, you guys know I'm optimistic going into every season kind of with that mindset. And, yeah, it's an NFL season, you know, positive vibes and good energy doesn't win you games. Understanding that, yeah, we've put ourselves in a great position. We've put ourselves in right where we need to be to go and give ourselves the best chance to have a great week of practice and win week one up there in New York. Right now, the energy is everything's great, but we got to make sure we're doing everything to be accountable to each other, just continue on that trajectory. But we've got to go win games and we've got to do everything necessary to make sure that we put ourselves in that best position come next Sunday.
4: I think if you asked Cowboy fans 1 year ago about their new head coach, the hiring of Brian Schottenheimer, nobody was super excited. I don't think there weren't a lot of people who are angry necessarily, but nobody was like, yes, we signed Brian Schottenheimer. But Shotty's offense last year was really good. Now it helps when you have Pickens and Lamb and Ferguson and Dak and that really good offensive line, and Javonte Williams was really good. And they only won 7 games, but it felt like nobody was juiced for it. But all in all, I think Brian Schottenheimer had a really good first season. Again, only 7-9. The record isn't what Dallas wants it to be. But the offense was good, and the vibes for Brian Schottenheimer were really good.
6: You know, it's easy to talk. We put our goals out there for the world to see and hear and debate, and it's okay. It's the way we want to be, because we do believe in ourselves, and we have a lot of confidence. Injuries are part of the game. What Dak's talking about with all the positive vibes is real. I can't predict how this game's going to go. I can't predict how the next game's going to go. If we have to win games 10-3, I'm good. I just want to win. And we have the type of competitors in this locker room that believe that as well. And I think they believe we will find a way to win a lot of games. And it starts this week.
4: I don't know if they're going to win a lot of games 10-3. We had a guy on my show here on Westwood One Sports from The Fan in Dallas. And even he's like, all these people talking about Super Bowl for Dallas, you don't go from one of the bottom 5 defenses to having a top 5 defense just because you drafted Caleb Downs and signed Christian Parker. If your defense can be 16th, they're going to be really, really good. I think Dallas is a wild card team this year. I think they win 10 games, and they finish 2nd in the NFC East. I still think it's the Eagles because the roster is so good. The defense is elite while Jalen Hurts gets used to the new offensive coordinator. But Dallas and the Giants, we get a division game kicking it off on Sunday night. We got some action in Ann Arbor.
7: Scoreboard now.
8: It's here. Guns in! Touchdown, Sooners! McKenzie Alleen, 22-yard strike.
4: Gus Johnson on Fox on the play-by-play. The ensuing drive for Michigan wound up leading to a punt down to the Oklahoma 2-yard line. And on 2nd down, Michigan committed a penalty, gave Oklahoma 15 yards, followed by a Mateer 45-yard pass. Sooners are driving now into Michigan territory. 3rd quarter, Wolverines still lead 10-7. More college football action going on. Here's Peyton Lodge.
9: Well, it's now 31-20, Texas A&M Aggies, as Arizona State was knocking on the door. It was 24-20, but Arizona State gets the ball back, and they're down 11, 14 minutes left to go in that one. It's 27-3 right now, Penn State over Temple. Penn State quarterback Rocco backed with three passing touchdowns, 268 passing yards thus far. 56-6, Georgia over Western Kentucky. And, oh my goodness, have we missed a lot in the Oregon game. Mike, do I have permission to update the folks on that?
4: What's going on with Oregon and Okie State? It was Cowboys were looking at an upset here.
9: Yeah, oh my good! I have even more now. Okay,
4: what's happening?
9: We were about to go when we went to break. The previous break, we had mentioned that Oregon got the stop and all that, and
4: it was 3-0, right? Wasn't it 3-0? 7-3.
9: So Oklahoma State ended up getting the first down, and then all of a sudden they're in the end zone and they score. So they make the game 17-7. Okay, and then Oregon gets an interception. Oh, I don't even know how to explain that. Oregon gets the ball back, and they went three and out. They punt the ball back to Oklahoma State, 10-point game. Oklahoma State throws a pick and a 1-yard touchdown run for Oregon. It was 17-14. And that's what I was going to update you with. But
4: now it's not. Now Oklahoma State scored again.
9: 52-yard touchdown catch for Oklahoma State, 24-14.
4: 24-14. The game was 7-3 the last time we talked to Peyton. Now it's 24-14. What the hell's going on in Stillwater? Unreal. Coming up, there's some other big games going on today. Of course, Ohio State and Texas. That is the big one tonight, 7:30 for the kickoff, 7 o'clock for the coverage Eastern time here on Westwood One Sports. But still between now and then, Notre Dame is in action. Now, Rice shouldn't, they're 45-point favorite in this one. But it will be interesting to see what happens with Marcus Freeman's team coming off that big emotional win. They were at Lambeau Field last year. They sort of sleepwalked, whatever. They didn't do a lot in the first half against Wisconsin, but really turned it on in the second half against the Badgers. And Marcus Freeman said that it did feel like a postseason berth last week.
10: Absolutely incredible environment. I thought it was, it was big time. I almost had like a bowl game type feel to it. Be at Lambeau Field, a true 50-50 split in the stadium. Both fan bases were incredible. And I think that's what makes that Shamrock Series game so unique. And, I remind myself, I'm sure Jack Swarbrick, as he watched that, I hope he was, that's exactly what he had in mind as he kind of created the Shamrock Series.
4: The Shamrock Series. Is that better than the Shamrock Shake? I know that the tickets were probably allotted 50% for Notre Dame and 50% for the Badgers. But it felt like when I'm watching a game at Lambeau Field in Green Bay, Wisconsin, about an hour away from Madison, it felt like there should have been more red in that stadium. And I'm assuming again that it was a 50-50 ticket split. I get it, but it felt like it should have been more red than whatever Notre Dame's, navy, blue, green, whatever they were wearing in that one. By the way, Notre Dame's jerseys last week, awesome. Wisconsin's jerseys last week, awful. Just absolutely awful. John Mateer lighting it up in the second half, 7 of 7 for 125 yards and a touchdown. Sooners on the Michigan 35 as they trail Michigan 10-7 at the Big House. They just started the fourth quarter in that one. We'll keep you updated. Also, Sark and Day speak about the big one tonight. We'll get to Ohio State and Texas coming up on the other side. This is College Saturday Now. Mike Wicken here on Westwood One.
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0: Back inside Keenan Stadium, Jay Sandoz with you. As we just found out, it is a 30-minute delay still. It just restarted. So we'll wait the 30 minutes. We'll get going. And did find out that Coach Bill Belichick walked all the way out of his locker room, walked about 100 yards or so, got to the 10-yard line. Will Healy came out, met him. They talked for seemed like 3 or 4 minutes. We got word from the field that basically they both still want to play the fourth quarter as long as this can roll through in a certain time frame. Nobody put a time on it. Right now we're 30 minutes away from at least getting back on the field. I do know there will be a four-minute warm-up, and then they will play. So there won't be a lot in between that when we get back to action when that happens. But we are joined in the booth by the president of ETSU, Dr. Brian Nolan. And Dr. Nolan, this is one of these things that we, you know, part of sports, especially when we play outdoor sports. It's one reason I think me and you like basketball. I mean, there's no lightning delays in basketball, and weather can't get you off kilter there. But certainly this situation is what it is. Both teams wanting to get their student athletes, you know, as many reps. Clearly Carolina was working their second unit. And I think for Coach Belichick, he's thinking, let's get all these other guys some reps. I'm sure for Coach Healy, maybe something like that as well. But you came in to ask us, our radio booth, if you've seen that before. Coach Belichick walk over and answers, no, I've not seen that before.
1: It was fascinating to see. Belichick walks all the way down to the 10. There's this huddle with he and Healy and trying to figure out what's happening. And then, boom, we're going to play some more. But it's been a fascinating game. You know, first quarter, little bit of everything. I don't think the penalty that was called on Gyarados was a penalty. That would have been a 14-7 game. You know, every game comes down to 7 to 10 plays that make the difference. We've been in it. The offense has been able to run the ball. I've been impressed with what I've seen today. But I don't know where the lightning is. We've been standing here this whole time, and I've not seen any lightning. It must be over in Durham. But nonetheless, we'll wait and play some football in a little bit.
0: Yeah, and I think that's the thing that we've talked about is in these situations – a lot of the 1v1s, ETSU's looked pretty good at it. There were some coverages, some issues early in the first couple drives. ETSU seemed to have fixed that, but then there's a couple of things, whether it's the penalties, not being able to get a block on second five, and that turns into third and whatever. But offensively, ETSU, I think, looked pretty good. The game plan that they came in with, and what we're kind of shocked that is obviously pleasing, is the fact that they've been able to not just run the football, but if they've ran it on, like, third and two, they have converted those plays and been able to get some push, and the running backs have been up to the challenge.
1: But, and it's been fun for me to watch the game, but also on a couple of occasions to see Coach Torbush's face across the board out there. And as I, you know, have stood here today, I've reflected a lot upon Coach Torbush and not only his commitment and connections to Chapel Hill, but as the founding coach for us. And, you know, as we look at how far we've come since he started 12 years ago, opening season, where we're playing at Kermit Tipton, and Coach built a culture. And one of the things that I enjoyed the most about Coach Torbush was, you know, the question he asked me, Dr. Nolan, do you want it to build it fast or do you want to build it the right way? And I said, Coach, let's build it the right way. And for him, it was all about culture, and that culture of hard work, determination, tough defense. It kind of carries forward, and just looking forward to seeing the culture that Coach Healy builds and what happens when our guys come back out here in the fourth quarter and compete. But, you know, we're prepping for next week. We've got West Georgia at home. I think at that game we'll really get a chance to see what we're made of. And then fast forward the week after that, we start SoCon play. And SoCon's been up and down. You never know what's going to happen. Last week, the Citadel beat UNC Charlotte. Wofford's playing a close game today. So it'll be up and down, the game of the day in the SoCons tonight with Tech against Samford. But let's hope we can get back out here and finish this game up and put some points on the board.
0: That's certainly important, number one, to get out of this game pretty healthy. Harrison's on one. It seemed like for ETSU had a little bit of an issue. We did get word that he appears to be fine, so that's good news there. And that's one of these things, too. Like, at this point, the score is what it's going to be, right? North Carolina is going to hold on the last 15 minutes. Can both teams get some work in? Can they work on depth? Can they do some things? But also, can they stay healthy? Because, again, if North Carolina loses a guy, they've got 1A, 1B, 1C. ETSU, not necessarily that deep, or some younger guys that just haven't seen college action. So important, if they get to play again, to get those guys action, but to keep them healthy so that you get back for really the stretch of where you're going to play three straight home games and a chance to really make some noise, because you get a West Georgia non-conference, then it's conference play, Western Carolina, Chattanooga back-to-back.
1: Yeah, and, you know, the league's going to be difficult this year. There's really not a clear front runner. The teams have been up and down, but it's early. And the chance to have, as you just noted, Western Carolina at home and then Chattanooga at home, I get a chance to put three W's on the board and move into the heart of league play.
0: And touching on just a few other things around ETSU athletics, men's soccer goes to Virginia
1: Beats
0: Tech.
1: Virginia
0: and
1: Tech this weekend.
0: Yeah, 3-1. That was pretty positive for Alan Vitale and them. Women's, or not women's, we don't have men's volleyball, but volleyball is going to host South Carolina on Tuesday. So that'll be at Brooks Gym.
1: And they're at Wake Forest tomorrow.
0: Oh, that's right. Yes, yes. Wake Forest tomorrow. So there's things happening on campus that's going to go on besides the home games that's coming up. Men's basketball, women's basketball schedules, I think, are fully out now. Men's basketball will start with a couple of cupcakes on the road, right? Arizona State.
1: Then come back and play NC State. And then later in the month of November, make a trip up to Huntington to play Marshall. It's exciting time. But let's just hope that the excitement of this lightning passes and we can get this game back, move it up down the field.
0: Well, I also appreciate the fact that if you like athletics, we're all kind of the same, because when he came in, we started talking, and you mentioned you're wearing the same thing you wore at Vanderbilt. The team's wearing the same thing. Me and Robert are wearing the same thing we wore at the game. So it's just amazing, how sports kind of pulls everybody together. Not necessarily maybe the greatest of ways of all wearing the same clothes, but that's where we are.
1: Yeah, last night I watched part of that game against Vandy 23-3. It seems like just yesterday. And said, you know what, I'm going to go get the same outfit and put it on. Unfortunately, not working as well today as it did in Nashville. But you've got to remember, that team's got two NFL guys. You've got two guys from that team who are playing in the league, and the league starts this weekend with Jacob Saylor's up at Detroit and Nate Atkins out at Denver. So, you know, you look back at ETSU football and to think for a program that just 12 years ago didn't exist to now having two guys getting meaningful moments in the league, just proud of what our coaches have built, and you know, look forward to what's on the season here. But that, you know, that game in Nashville was spectacular. That was Clark Lee's first game, mm-hmm. first game as head coach, and to think he comes out and does the things that they did that night against us. You know, the screensaver on my iPad is my wife and son and I with the scoreboard in the background, 23-3. I see it every time I turn my iPad on. Vanderbilt's got a home game today. I think they're against Delaware, and then next weekend they've got North Carolina State in Nashville. So we'll see what they're like without Pavia.
0: And that's the thing. See where they have come from their first game losing an FCS game to where last year there was an outside shot that they were talking about playoffs. So and then beating Alabama and a few other things that they've not done in a long time. So
1: beat UT at Knoxville. Didn't beat them, ran them into the ground. So, you know, interesting to see how two programs compare and contrast. And it shows the power of NIL. When we played in Nashville at that point, NIL wasn't the presence it is now, but it's just changed the dynamics of college football and all college sports in general.
0: Well, we spent another hour on that, but I'm not gonna pin you down on that one. So, Doc, we appreciate you taking the time. We're gonna go back to the studio. Network 3:30 is our next update. That is, if there's no more strikes, 3:30 is the projected time at the moment I've been given for the teams to come back out for a 4-minute warm up. So we'll go back to the studio and go back to Westwood One's network coverage. We'll be back at 3:30 with hopefully talking about warm ups and getting the final quarter going. Or, unfortunately, we'll give you an update, and we got to wait a little longer on this storm to pass. It's 35-0 North Carolina, headed to the fourth quarter and a lightning delay. This is the Buccaneer Sports Network.
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4: Surprising. If you've never been to Iowa, this is the game. This is the biggest rivalry. You know, this is what matters. Iowa and Iowa State. This one's going to be in Iowa City at Kinnick Stadium. And my wife has decided, because she's an Iowa State grad, she went to ISU, she's decided that we're going to have people over tonight. I was like, okay, well, party, watch football, drink some beers. I love it. This is great. I said, oh, wait. It's the same time as Ohio State, Texas. We have two TVs in our living room. We've got the 70 and we've got a 55. And I have a feeling the Iowa State game, and it's fine, Iowa State, the Cy-Hawk game, is going to be on the 70. But that 55, I'm going to have my eye on that one. Going to have my eye on Ohio State and Texas, and for good reason. Like, there are so many really good players. There's so much I want to watch. This has been one of the biggest. Look, here's how big Sark thinks this game actually will be tonight.
3: This will be the most watched regular season game, arguably, of all time.
4: Excuse me?
3: This will be the most watched regular season game, arguably, of all time. That's great for everybody else. For us, What are we doing today? How are we preparing today? And that's been the message to our team. Today's the most important day. We need to focus on the task at hand, and we need to be enamored with us, because I think this week can be full of distractions if you allow them to be distractions. And so, you know, focus is a very powerful thing. And so we use a very simple adage: starve our distractions, feed our focus. And if we do that, we'll put our best foot forward and play the best game that we're capable of playing. But all that stuff is really good for the game. It's really good for everything else. For us, it's about our prep work and about our preparation mentally, physically, and emotionally.
4: Well, the current, I don't know if it's going to be the most watched regular season game of all time. I'm going to bring in our producer, Peyton, before we get to a scoreboard update. Peyton, you want to take a guess? You were not alive. I was alive, and I was born in 81. Can you guess who played in the game that was the most watched regular season college football game of all time?
5: Oh, man. No.
4: Okay.
5: It's tough. Arch Manning's father?
4: No, 1993. Ryan Smith is our board operator. Ryan, you're closer to my age than Peyton is. You want to take a guess at who, in 1993, who was that game? Who played in that game?
6: I have no idea.
4: Florida State and Notre Dame. Kids, you will not believe it, but both of those teams were good at one point at the same time. 22 million people watched the game of the century, 1-2 back in 93. The second most watched regular season game was Michigan-Ohio State in 2006, 1-2. But Sark?
3: This will be the most watched regular season game, arguably, of all time.
4: I don't know about that one. I don't know if that's necessarily true. What I do know is we've got a lot happening in college football right now.
2: Scoreboard now.
4: That's too quiet. We're going to have to play that one another time. A&M with a big pick six. I don't want to steal any of your thunder, Peyton Lodge, but Texas A&M now putting it on Arizona State. They just took a pass to the house. And A&M now leads ASU 41-20. With more on the rest of college football, here's Peyton Lodge.
5: Yeah, it was a game there for quite a while at College Station, but yeah, 55-yard pick six. That's my boy Marco Jones who put that game out of reach for those guys. All right, Howard at Indiana, first final score of the day. Indiana over Howard, 55-0. That's your final there. Penn State at Temple, not to brag, but I got tight end Ben Bromer on my college fantasy team. He's got 5 receptions.
4: You have a college fantasy football team?
5: 80 yards and 2 touchdowns. The guy's been incredible today. 27-9, another final score there, Penn State over Temple. OU at Michigan, momentum has completely shifted in Ann Arbor right now, the biggest game so far, but OU facing a 3rd-and-9 when they come back from break. At halftime in Stillwater, Cowboys are up 24-17. Dante Moore just 5-for-15 with 45 yards in the first half. Absolutely terrible first half from Dante Moore. And Georgia hosting Western Kentucky 56-6 in that one.
4: Thank you very much. You're on a college football fantasy team? You have a college football fantasy league?
5: I'm debuting.
4: That takes a lot of commitment, it feels like. There's a lot of players out there. Like, you know, in the NFL, you get your quarterback, you get two, there's 24 quarterbacks. But, like, how many guys are in your college football fantasy league?
5: 12.
4: Okay. All right. That's just a lot. Yeah, I did a college fantasy league 20 years ago, but you had to, like, draft a conference. You didn't draft players. And you got to use all the players from that conference. But that would be a lot of research. We have a big development in the Oklahoma-Michigan game. Mateer fades back and throws a pick. The Wolverines are in business as whoever picked off that pass returned the ball down to the... Are they inside the 10? Is it first and goal Michigan? Is that what we got here?
5: They might be inside the 5.
4: Oh, my gosh. Mateer left it out there, throwing to the sideline, didn't put enough zip. And the Wolverines are in business. They're at the 4-yard line with about 8.5 minutes to go. Stepped out around the 4 or 5 yard line. And Michigan tied with Oklahoma right now at 10 at the Big House. 8:40 to go. First and goal. Bryce Underwood and company, after a week of scrutiny, they are in business in Ann Arbor. The Sooners with 2 turnovers so far in this football game, a pick and a fumble. Michigan, despite 9 penalties in this game, the Wolverines have a chance to put this thing, I don't want to say out of reach because it's college football, but the Wolverines have a chance to go up big in this one. Again, 10-10 right now, 8:40 to go. The Wolverines, before break, we're going to see what happens on this first play. I have a feeling it's a Bryce Underwood run, but what do I know? Don't let this guy throw. Oh, what do you know? It is. It's an Underwood run to the left side. He breaks a tackle down to the one. The Wolverines are in business.
5: They had initial contact there.
4: Yep.
5: Tackling him possibly for a loss, and then he goes in and gets five on it.
4: Oklahoma had him in the backfield, but Underwood's athleticism, he escapes, and he's down at the one-yard line. All right. We'll go to break after this. It's second and goal for Michigan. They're tied at 10, 8 minutes to go in the fourth quarter. Underwood and company at the one-yard line. There's an I formation. It feels like tush push is coming with the way that everybody's sort of lining up here. Let's see here. Wolverines, there's a handoff, and Michigan scores! Touchdown, Wolverines! Jordan Marshall on the handoff goes left. Breaks a couple of tackles and gets in with under 8 minutes to go. Michigan with a 16-10 lead point coming on the other side. Woo! Baker Mayfield got paid. If you want to hear how the Tampa Bay quarterback found out he was getting the new extension, you'll hear it next. Mike Wickett with you. This is a fun, fun time to be on the radio, man. It's College Saturday now on Westwood One Sports.
8: 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Can Dallas's revamped defense live up to the expectations? Or will John Harbaugh put a halt to the hype by spoiling the Cowboys opener in his New York debut?
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11: 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It appears by its own numbers, the U.S. government seems insolvent. It's reported that the Treasury shows about $6 trillion in assets and over $47 trillion in liabilities. 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
1: Man, they are laying it all out on the line in Ann Arbor, Michigan, and Oklahoma. John Mateer just went full John Elway and did a helicopter to try to get the first down, but it was a penalty on the Sooners. Michigan leads Oklahoma 17-10 in the fourth quarter, 3rd and 18. We've got another flag on the play. This looks like holding, but how do we get to 17-10 Michigan? Well, this just happened.
2: Mateer steps up, delivers, intercepted. Jair Hill down the sideline, out of bounds, inside the OU 5. They hand it off, Marshall, touchdown, Wolverines.
1: Man, I'll give a lot of credit to Michigan. Nobody thought that they were going to beat Oklahoma today. Okay? You might have thought they were going to stay within the number, 5.5, 6.5. They were going to have something for Oklahoma. They were going to play with pride. They were going to play for the Block M. They were going to play for their team. They were going to play for Bryce Underwood, whatever it is. I don't know a soul, other than Charles Woodson and David Portnoy, I don't know a soul that picked Michigan after the performance they had against Western Michigan to beat the 11th-ranked Oklahoma Sooners, who beat their cupcake last week 51-0. Wolverines just forced a punt. They're up 17-10. Oklahoma with a big-time punt, by the way. The Sooners just down the ball on the 1-yard line, and Michigan will start on the 1 with the 7-point lead at this point in the game. Nice play there. I don't know. He may have bobbled it walking. He may not have had full control. We'll see what the ruling is on that one. But I don't know if anybody saw this coming. If anybody saw Michigan beating Oklahoma. You might have thought they stayed within 10, 15, whatever. But the fact that the Wolverines are 4.5 minutes away from beating the Sooners is a hell of an accomplishment if you watched him play last week against Western Michigan. And Bryce Underwood's been better, but he hasn't been able, hasn't been asked to do a whole lot with his arm. He's been great with his legs. The defense has been fantastic. And Michigan has a chance now to at least drain some clock here. Fourth quarter, 4:43 to go. Michigan with the lead on Oklahoma. Tomorrow, I can't, Peyton, you laugh. I can't believe this is happening.
3: Do you see where the ball is right now?
1: The ball's on the 1-inch line for Michigan.
3: This
1: would be time for a safety, I can tell you that. Like, the nose of the ball is on the goal line. And then there was a penalty on Michigan that backed it up 4 inches, which is amazing. I didn't know that. Tomorrow we'll be on the air. NFL Sunday Now. Noon to, 1 o'clock Eastern time. I'm in Iowa, Central Time Zone. I'm in at noon. So 1 until 4 tomorrow, I'll be on the air with you. We will be bouncing around, kind of like we're bouncing around all these college games, giving you updates. We'll do that with the NFL. We'll be previewing the late games. We'll be getting ready for the Chiefs and Broncos on Monday Night Football. And one of those early games, a really intriguing game tomorrow, by the way. Tampa Bay and Cincinnati, to me, is really intriguing. You know, this... We talked about the Cowboys earlier in the show, but the Bengals are basically Ohio Dallas, like the Ohio Cowboys, right? Like, you look at Cincinnati, kind of like Dallas last year, awful defense, really good offense. If they could just, A, keep the quarterback healthy, and B, play average defense, then they're going to be just fine. They're going to win a lot of football games. Here's Joe Burrow talking about the 2026 season.
4: I'd say I'm more excited this year than I've been in a long time. I've always been excited to play, but this year I'm excited to watch, too. I'm really excited to see our guys go make it happen.
1: Yeah, he finally got a defense. They made the pick for, or the trade for Dexter Lawrence. They trade a top 10 pick for Sexy Dexy to the Giants. They were so bad against the run. They brought in a safety in free agency. They brought in Mafe from the Seahawks in free agency. You know, and he said something about his future in Cincinnati. Remember those comments not long ago about how he's, you know, got to have fun, got to want to be here, got to want to be in Cincinnati?
4: Yeah, it was never a question in my mind. I didn't necessarily think about stamping that in that moment. That's just that's how I feel. I don't, I am where my feet are, and I try to attack every day with championship mindset, like I said before. And, you know, I love it here. I love everything about this place. So, you know, we're going to make it work.
1: I think the Bengals are a serious contender to win the AFC North. You know, if again, it all depends on Burrow's health. And Burrow hasn't been the healthiest quarterback, but when he is healthy, he's as dangerous as anybody in the National Football League throwing the ball. Speaking of quarterbacks, Baker Mayfield on the other side tomorrow when the Buccaneers and Bengals play. And now the newly paid Baker Mayfield, 3 years, $165 million, gets the contract extension. I am 45. I'm old enough to remember when Baker Mayfield said talks were done. Because they had offered him a 2-year contract. They were offered him about 2 years, $80 million. And Baker took that as an insult. And he should take that as an insult. If the Buccaneers really do truly believe that Baker Mayfield is their franchise quarterback going forward, then a 2-year deal is a joke. An absolute joke. Because he would be doing the same thing next year, looking for an extension. They give him 3 years, $165 million. There were apparently some secret talks going on after the deadline had been set and was passed.
5: I told my agent, listen, I'm done talking about it. Unless something really changes, you can bring that to my attention. If you think I actually am willing to agree to it, then bring it to my attention. And apparently they engaged in talks last week that I did not know about until Monday about 6 p.m. So that was, it caught both of us off guard when we were at dinner, just sitting down to eat. And the agent said, hey, I think I need to give you a call. I need to update you on something. So, yeah, something like that comes about, this is awesome. This is home for me. It's home for us. And really, really thankful.
1: Now, it's amazing what an extra $80 million can do to a so-called deadline, right? It's incredible.
5: It's not going to be looming over everybody questioning it day in and day out throughout the weeks. For me, it doesn't change. We didn't make the playoffs last year. I think everybody that was here has a bad taste in their mouth and they're ready to right the ship on that. And, you know, we believe that we have a really, really good team. Got to take it 1 week at a time, but this team's hungry, and that's what I'm most excited about.
1: Tampa's an interesting football team this year. They've got weapons in Godwin and Igbuka and Jalen McMillan. You don't know how healthy they are. One of the big reasons why Baker struggled last season was, A, he got hurt early in the year. Go watch quarterback on Netflix if you don't believe me.
0: And then this is 640 WXSM Bluntville, 1015 WQUT HD2 Johnson City.
6: Fanatics. It's at Keenan Stadium, as we've been told, 3:40 is the official start time, so 10 minutes from now, in 5 minutes, they should be coming back on the field. They will have a four-minute warm-up at 3:36. 3:40 is the projected resume play for the fourth quarter with North Carolina leading 35-0. So that's where we are now. Quick recap. North Carolina, first drive, three and out. Bucks got the ball. Unfortunately, turned it over. Carolina went right down the field and scored. Bucks able to pick up some first downs. Pin North Carolina down on the one. They go 99 yards and score. Right before the half, North Carolina scored. And that's where it kind of tripped up. That first drive mark of the second half. First play for ETSU. Got the ball first. A fumble. And then North Carolina was able to punch that in. Got another touchdown. And now all of a sudden, a lot of the backups are in as we start the fourth quarter. But ETSU will be on defense here and a chance to get some work in for one final quarter, which is always tough. You've been in the locker room. It's been raining. Now, North Carolina, they played in a rainstorm in Ireland. It's been rain here. It may be old hat to them.
7: Yeah, it sounds like that might be the case, Jay. I hurt for T.J. Payton on that fumble. You know, he's run so hard, and again, he didn't put both hands around the ball as far as that goes, but he learned after that when he got in a tough spot to put the ball under his chest between both hands holding it and try not to do that again. But, yeah, this has been a tough time. I mean, I don't think we've had a couple of those since the state's been back playing football. And I remember one against VMI that we had. It was probably a longer delay than this, but they want to get out here and finish. Our initial report said something like it might not be able to play back at 7 o'clock. I'm thinking we're all thinking maybe we can get out of here before that. But they get in here at 3:40. Get in here and get some reps in and get on back to the house and try to do something positive here in this fourth quarter.
6: Yeah, I don't know, Robert, if you still have the radar up or if it's looking like anything is behind this or if once they get going. But the ultimate fear is you get kind of going and you have another one. And I don't know how much they would sit through. I know there is a eventual time they probably come up with, a 7 or whatever it was, that they're like, okay, this is the drop-dead time. But as of right now, looks like it's going to go.
8: Yeah, you look at the radar, and there's a little stuff north of us which is passed, but there is a little small cell to the south which might be able to produce some lightning, which we hope it does not. Once that gets passed, which they're shooting for 340, so hopefully it doesn't have any lightning here in the time frame. 340, 350 looks like it's going to clear up, and then you should be able to get this fourth quarter in, hopefully in pretty short order. But I am no meteorologist. I'm looking at it from a purely, hey, if I wanted to go play golf perspective, how would I look at this? But honestly, hopefully be able to get this thing in at around the time they're saying. But again, there's just a small cell, at least according to the radar now, that is just south of Chapel Hill, moving towards the northeast. And hopefully it'll skirt us, hit Durham, we'll take that, and forget Chapel Hill, and it'll allow us to get this football game in, at least the fourth quarter.
7: Yeah, I'm glad that we hopefully get started here pretty soon. I've had enough ice cream to kill somebody. These big schools have ice cream and all that other stuff, man. I'm tempted to go back again for my fourth ice cream sandwich, but I'm going to try to hold off. One good thing I have to say, looking down on the field, it looks like it's, you know, drained. That doesn't look real bad as far as the field goes. You know, I don't think they probably hadn't had the rain we've had either, or lack of rain that we've had in the Tri-Cities area for the last few weeks. So that may not be a factor. You just like to be able to throw around a dry ball for the quarterbacks and running backs to run with those and receivers. So we'll see what happens. But I'm done eating.
8: I would say that the field probably has some really good drainage from the way that it is manicured and kept. I would say that it could probably handle quite a bit of rain. This isn't, you know, from days gone by when you would get out there and it'd be a mud pit in the middle of the third and fourth quarter. I think these fields hold up pretty well. I think that should not be an issue, Mark. I 100% agree with that. I think the field's in good enough shape that should you start the fourth quarter, you could probably just run your normal game plan and hopefully get some snaps in for guys that you're hoping to get snaps for. I think that's the whole deal here for both Will Healy and Coach Belichick, as they're looking towards this fourth quarter to get guys into the ball game and work in some experience where you may need it later in the season.
7: I certainly would expect to see Jaden Davis a little bit. Being from North Carolina, probably has a lot of family sitting out in the parking lot ready to come back in this game. You know, playing football so close to this, he's as you mentioned earlier, two-time player of the year in the state. So wouldn't be bad to see your backup right now. We think we know what we got with a starter. You certainly don't want him to get hurt. So I see Jaden Davis here in this fourth quarter.
8: I think you tell Davis coming out of the locker room, the fourth quarter's yours. I think there'll be a couple of other guys who will get that same thought process, and you're going to tell some of those starters that their day is done unless absolutely 100% pressed back into duty. But I would firmly agree that you want to get Davis some snaps. Well, Healy wanted to do it last week against Tusculum. He talked about that in the post-game show, but was unable to really get him the snaps wanted because of the way the game played out. I mean, the Bucs only had four offensive touches in the second half, scoring on four of those drives, all four of them, as a matter of fact, including the one late where he didn't really want him to get into the end zone, but he did. So for the Bucs, I think getting snaps and running the normal offense, right, for Jaden Davis is going to be key. And like I said, you know, the

0: So they have emerged from the back. And it's 3:36. We saw a few folks out of ETSU for a second. Now North Carolina has some staff coming out of the tunnels.
1: A few fans that have stuck around, they're expecting to see players here shortly, cheering as people come out of that North Carolina end zone to our left. No players yet, but support staff, as Jay mentioned. And Jay, real quickly, while we have an opportunity, there are two Southern Conference games that have already gone final. VMI was leading 3-0 in the fourth quarter of their ball game at home against Bucknell. They gave up 14 points on the final two drives of the ball game to the Bison, and they ended up losing that ball game by a final of 14-3. And then Wofford had a lead going into the fourth quarter at Kent State, 15-14. They gave up 22 points to the Golden Flashes on the road in Ohio and fall in that ball game 36-15. And then the rest of the schedule comes up later tonight, 6 o'clock or later for all these starts. Chattanooga's on the road at EKU, Charleston Southern, and Citadel in the Battle of Charleston. Furman and Mercer, eye on that ball game. We'll see how good Mercer is as they take on Furman and maybe find out how good or not good that the Furman Purple Paladins are. It's worth noting that Jalen King, former Buck quarterback, has had a good start to the year, 5 touchdowns through the air for him through the first couple of games. And then Western Carolina, Cincinnati, you'd expect the Bearcats to be heavily favored in that one. And then Samford, Tennessee Tech in a Southern Conference matchup. So two Southern Conference games today. The one last week, Tennessee Tech and Chattanooga, which was a talk that we mentioned, was not an actual Southern Conference game, even though they're listing it in the standings on ESPN. It is, in fact, not a Southern Conference record game. So both those teams still looking for their first Southern Conference win. Samford's 0-2. Tennessee Tech is 2-0 and ranked in the top 15 in the country. So that is the final ball game in the Southern Conference today. Also, real quick, Tusculum 28-26 as Emory Henry has just punched it in with 5:09 to go in the fourth quarter. I think it was a two-point conversion that failed. So Tusculum holds on to a two-point lead, and they will be getting the football. I'm waiting to see if this thing will update. Yeah, 28-26. So, yeah, the two-point conversion failed. So Tusculum, Billy Taylor trying to get their second win of the year.
2: Would love to see that from Coach Taylor. We all love him to death.
0: Well, that would be a turnaround, too.
2: Yes, it would.
1: Yeah, they lost to Emory Henry last year 34-11 at home. This time they're on the road and leading at Emory and Henry. So we wish Billy Taylor the best of luck.
2: Please run that clock out, Coach. I know he's going to try.
1: Great seeing him last week. I know it pained him, obviously, to be on the visiting sideline. He's a Buck through and through. But got to speak to him at length after the ball game last week. And he is still a big ETSU supporter. And we wish him the best of luck as he's trying to turn around a Tusculum program. And finally, I guess, has some guys, Jay, as we saw last week, that can run the system he wants to run.
0: Yeah, again, he grew up with the Mike Ayers system and run the ball and, you know, just play good defense, don't make mistakes. And they tried the Ayers stuff for a while, couldn't quite get it, and then went back to what he knows, which is getting Wade Lang, who is the guru of that offense and offense coordinator for many years, if not decades, for Mike Ayers.
2: 30-plus years.
0: And got him as kind of a control guy. He took the offense coordinator that was Carson Newman, who was at Navy, then Carson Newman, which is how they got to connect to the quarterback, and certainly being able to install sort of what he wants to do, which is control the clock, run the ball, make them defend, you know, all three levels of that. And we've got a guy that's been doing it for 5 years. Certainly you could tell it looked a lot different when he was running that offense. So guys are not on the – yep, they're there right now. Guys are coming back out on the field. And so ETSU is officially – on the field.
1: I mean, it looks exactly the way we started this game with the sun out and the temperatures rising.
0: Yes, it is getting hot out.
2: Are you going back down, Robert? Hey, by the way, my goal, if I'm Coach Healy, is saying let's win the fourth quarter, guys. Let's go in here and win the fourth quarter and get back to Johnson City and get ready for West Georgia. Let's win the fourth quarter.
1: I think there's motivation on the ETSU side. If you're North Carolina up 35-0, I mean, the motivation is you kind of change the game plan. I think both these coaches will do that, which is you change who's starting, right? I mean, you're going to get some new guys in there, some fresh blood. The outcome is more than likely decided unless there's some real miracles in the bag of tricks for Will Healy here. So, I mean, change the starting quarterback, maybe change who's going to get some snaps on offense and defense, re-energize.

0: as your group, and I think Bill Belichick will probably do the same thing on his side. So it'll be probably a different looking ball game than what we saw through the first three quarters.
1: Well, and on Carolina just made that change on that drive, at least on some of those positions. But to your point, I think the rest of those positions, because they were starting to rotate in backup linemen. They've got the third tight end in, the backup quarterback. You know, there were a couple receivers that were working in that hadn't seen a lot. So, yes, I think this is not – I don't want to say a scrimmage because it's obviously not. They're still playing. Things count. But certainly this is going to be a different look and feel for both teams with some names and some numbers that we may have to double-check the roster sheets.
2: Good luck with that. I'm here to just follow up after you figure everything out, Jay.
1: Love the confidence you instill.
2: I got you, bud. You got it. I guarantee you. It's all you.
1: Yeah, well, it's supposed to be a four-minute warm-up. We'll see how quick this will go. But you are correct, Robert. It looks absolutely amazing out there right now. Sun, no rain. I'm watching guys kind of change direction just to see if the turf is getting chunked up, and it doesn't appear from here it is. It looks amazing still.
0: Yeah, I was down there earlier for the first half of the ball game. Knew the second half was going to be a little rainy, a little bit in terms of inclement weather. But when you saw how well manicured and taken care of, and then I would expect the drainage to follow suit, I would not expect the footing or the turf to play much of a factor here in the fourth quarter.
1: Well, all I've learned is that Western Michigan is 12 points better than Oklahoma.
2: Is that game over?
1: It is. It's over.
2: Wow, I'd have lost money on that one if I was a betting man. Wow.
1: Michigan 7 in Oklahoma. Western Michigan's 5 better than Michigan. So, you know, transit of property is a real thing, right? Isn't that how that works?
0: Yeah, there's some other games of interest. Liberty, Coach Chadwell, former Buck quarterback, get a late touchdown to survive against Gardner-Webb, 24-23.
2: Oh, my goodness.
1: That is not good news for Coach
2: Well,
1: Chadwell.
2: I mean, I tell you what, a win's better than a loss, but, man, that's got to be a little scary for him there.
0: Yeah. And then other ball games around the country in FCS that might have some interest. Elon got smacked by Rhode Island, 31-10. Indiana, this was the crazy thing, 55-0, they beat Howard. That's not a shocker. Expect them to win that game. Indiana, top five in the country. In FBS, they had nine complete passes and 6 touchdown passes against Howard. They did not struggle very much in terms of throwing the football. They didn't throw it very much.
1: What is it? 67% of your passes are touchdowns?
2: 10 pass attempts, absolutely.
0: Yeah, so they only threw 16 times and completed 9 for 6 touchdowns in that football game.
2: That's got to be some kind of record or something like that at that level.
0: And in the world of running up the score, James Madison beats Wagner today 87-3.
2: Wow.
0: So it could be a lot worse than 35-0.
1: Yeah, I just, you know, at some point,
2: at 65 points, I'm putting in the managers and a couple cheerleaders or something. You know what I mean? Good gracious.
0: Well, I mean, to James Madison's defense, they played three different quarterbacks, had 9 different guys run it, and they threw it to like 15 different dudes.
1: Well, listen, I guess if you're going to get fired from Florida, you got to justify getting the job of James Madison, I guess. Yeah. I don't know. And Cam Akin caught all those plays.
2: Yeah, exactly. They barely won last week, didn't they?
1: I did enjoy watching the Kansas game last night in Missouri with Drinkwitz and all that that went on.
0: And they only scored 1 touchdown after the 10-minute mark of the fourth quarter. They had 80 points with 10 minutes to go in the game.
1: Wow.
2: Oh, wow. Wow.
0: That's a lot, guys.
1: That is a ton. I'm guessing.
2: Where is Wagner out of?
0: New York.
1: New York.
2: New York.
1: Yeah. All right, so the counter is on. They said they're going to do 4 minutes when they got on the field, and the referee's mic was not working. When he finally got his mic on, he told him to put 4 minutes, so it's more like an 8-minute warm-up, which I'm sure neither coach is really going to argue over.
2: No, you got to stretch out a little bit.
1: And so we have 2 minutes until it's go time. The fourth quarter, after what was a lengthy delay. I did not mark the time of the delay.
2: Jay, did you find out how James' team gave up 14 points today in their ball game? Where were they at? Johnson County. That's the Science Hill.
1: It was
2: club.
1: Toppers Maroon. They were tied at 8 at one point.
2: What? they got a scare for a minute there.
1: Tied at 8, and I think it was 16-8 at halftime.
2: Wow, they blew them out in the second half. Well, do they? How many points have they given up now this season? 20?
1: That's the only points they've given up.
2: That's it? We need a report from James on what happened there. That's all right. Sometimes you got to play down the competition, I guess. But now, will they have anybody that can play with them?
1: Who? Yeah. Last week was a 16-0 game with Elizabethan.
2: Okay, yeah.
1: I mean, listen, the teams are Daniel Boone, I think, still undefeated. The Vikings, undefeated.
2: Tennessee High, you know.
1: Elizabethan's only losses to...
2: I mean, do you have a scouting report on those teams?
1: Yeah. Yeah, I know the coaches for the Vikings.
2: You're not too worried about
1: it? And Landon and Jimmy and all those guys. Well... they play with us in the summer, so they know every play we run. So
2: and we
1: can't really shock them.
2: That's a Sandoz team with the star running back, wide receiver brother out with a leg injury. So
1: yeah, Rod's come out Tuesday.
2: Rod's come out Tuesday.
1: Yeah, Tuesday has a surgery. Get his rods out.
2: Get him out of there, Rhett. Get back on the field, buddy. We're not happy not seeing you on film when your mom sends us the film during the game. So. Did you think he'll play some in November, did you say, or what, no?
1: Do what?
2: Will he play a little bit in November, possibly?
1: He could possibly play late October, depending
2: on October. All right.
1: Yeah.
2: All right, let's get back to our game.
1: All right, fourth quarter.
2: Here we go.
1: First play of the fourth quarter from ETSU's 40-yard line. Again, a lot of the backups as Miles O'Neill takes over. The fourth running back today we'll see for North Carolina. Is Charleston French. What a great name that is. Charleston French, transfer out of UCLA. O'Neill's going to drop back. Bucks blitz. They don't get home. Throw towards the corner of the end zone is way out of bounds by about 5 yards. Great defense, and the Bucks were able to get a little pressure right there. Forced a bad throw.
0: Good way to start the fourth quarter. You got pressure on the quarterback, forced an errant throw. That's a big part of pass defense, guys. We haven't talked about that enough, but the more pressure you get, the less accurate the quarterback becomes, the more chance you have to get incompletions and force turnovers. So hopefully you see more of that in the fourth.
1: So second and 10 from the 40. Now they're going to run it to French, bouncing to the outside. Buck tacklers will rally to the ball. I think it was Eugene, number 7, in on the tackle. Eugene Ware, the 3rd, I should say.
2: They're down markers are terrible. They're hard to see. I mean, I have to watch up on the screen. These things are hard to see today.
0: Well, with the sun and then those LED first, second, third downs, it's really difficult. At night, they're great. During the day, they're not so great.
2: I agree.
1: And third and 5, we're going to hand off and breaking 2 tackles and getting enough for a first down before being shoved back is JoJo Thropp.
2: They had him early, Jay.
1: Yep. Bucks have a couple times been able to look like to make a play, couldn't quite do it.
2: The North Carolina running backs don't have any speedsters, but they run hard. They do run hard.
1: So first and 10 at the 30 after a 5-yard pickup on the 3rd and 5 run. O'Neill. He'll hand off left side, stretch play. Bucks do a good job. Going down the line, driving, making the tackle. LeBlanc was in there along with Dylan Watt. No gain.
0: Again, you want to see closeout here in this fourth quarter, and I think Mark made a really good point. You want to see the Bucks try to win this fourth quarter, play it as if it's an even ball game, and see if you can come out on top. Challenge the guys in the locker room to be just a little bit better here in the fourth while mixing in some of the new blood that you need to get snaps for.
2: Let me make the drive home just a little bit easier if you could outplay these guys in the fourth quarter.
1: Second and about 9. They're going to run right side as well. Great job by Woodard coming off the line, and he's able to make a tackle. Third and long with the clock turning here. 12:45 to go, fourth quarter.
0: The defensive line got a push on the initial play to start the fourth quarter. Probably could have gotten off the field on a third down, but French was able to kind of shed the tackle and pick up the yardage necessary. But the first 2 plays since, the Bucks have been up to task.
1: So three wide receivers left, tight end to the right on this third down and nine from the 29-yard line. O'Neal, short throw, pass deflected. And that'll bring up a fourth down. That was Gamage, the backup nickelback.
0: Get your hands up, make a play, and the Bucks did that.
2: All right, very good.
1: So now maybe the strongest leg of all of college football.
2: If it ain't, I don't know who is, do you?
1: A 48-yard field goal attempt from the far right hash mark for the 6'2" junior. And Burrell put a right foot into it. Plenty of leg. Did he curl it in? He missed it, just left. Well, the leg wasn't the problem, but he did hook it a little too much, and the Bucks hold. And a media timeout. We're taking Network 20, Network 20. Back after this timeout, 35-0 North Carolina. Back after this from Van Wagner on the Buccaneers Sports Network.
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7: 12:06 remaining in the football game. Bucs trail 35-0, but Mark, good start to the fourth quarter for the Bucs after the long delay.
2: Yes, I'm very proud of what the defense did right there. And again, I talked about winning the fourth quarter. You know, we had the delay, the momentum from North Carolina kind of stopped with that. And, you know, putting all the backups in. But how cool would that be for us to go down there and maybe score a couple touchdowns, have a little bit better ride home after, and feel a little bit better about this ball game, knowing that you did a real good job in the fourth quarter. Now, I know it's the backups, but still, just a little something positive to leave this game with on your way back home.
1: So we'll see. Now it's about 30 seconds or so before we get ready to roll.
0: Will Healy was out on the field at the hash marks the entire timeout, yelling and staring at the referee huddle. And I'm not certain what that could entail after the way the fourth quarter started.
2: Kind of surprised. Mason Mims is back in the game, so must want to get him a few more reps at least a couple times here before the game's over.
1: So Mason Mims will be the quarterback, back out. Thought maybe we'd see Davis, maybe one more drive and then see Davis.
0: Yeah, I'm a little surprised here as well. I figured Davis would get the whole fourth just based on the timing and the delay.
2: And you do not want to get Mason Mims hurt.
1: Oh, and Harrison back in there for ETSU. Bucks trying to show a play they ran earlier. Now they go all Britton outside. It's going to be chopped down at the 32, maybe 33. And a good job. A little RPO where you either throw the little flare route or hand it off. He ends up handing it off. Daniels and Rucker checking back in for ETSU.
0: Bucks now over 200 yards of total offense after that carry.
1: Man in motion is Means, the tight end. They're going to hand off Rucker, trying to bounce the outside. Daniels, 40, look out, 45, fifth flag in, and he's going to be out of bounds at the 45-yard line of North Carolina.
0: Every big run, after he passes, Daniels gets a flag. I mean, that is, it's literally like clockwork.
8: Holding offense, number 4, 10-yard penalty, second down.
1: And it was on Griffin. Another wide receiver hold as well.
2: Jaden Daniels would have about 40, 45 yards rushing right now without those holding penalties. He's got to be a little bothered by that. I mean, he's a good kid. We understand that. But, man, it's like, come on, guys. Let me do my thing.
1: It's almost like if he gets free, it's like there's got to
2: be a reason. Well, we're waiting for here goes the flag. You think the officials will be a little more lenient towards the end of the game, but as you guys have shared quite often, that's not going to be the case.
1: Second and 12. He'll throw. Griffin with a catch. Trying to make a man miss. 35. Going to push his way forward to the 37-yard line. Again, big physical kid. Likes contact.
0: You know, he is not as involved as I would expect. I mean, he has got all the physical tools. Size, length, ability to go get it at a high point. He's got speed.
2: I totally agree, Robert. I saw him in the spring. I thought he was the MVP of the spring game. And I agree with you. But it looks like he's getting some time now. He's got to make the best of it. And he should have more opportunities as the season goes on.
1: They go Wildcat here with all Britton. They're going to send Isaiah Bridgers in motion. All Britton straight up the gut. He's going to get about a yard shy of a first. Actually, they had to get to the 40, right? It is a first.
0: Yep.
1: So he got just enough.
0: I don't want to confuse the fans, but there is a yellow something around the 40, but it is not a flag.
1: That, I think that is actually Griffin's extra mouthpiece. You know, guys actually wear a mouthpiece and have the other one hanging. I think that's his other mouthpiece.
2: Fuck. I thought I'd see. Why?
1: I don't. It's flaring. It's what they do now, buddy.
2: Oh, my God.
1: Just what they do. All right, clock turning. Bucks first down. 9:50 to go in the game. Bucks using some clock as well. Play action, pump and go. It's covered. He still had Griffin. He's going to outlet to Albritton. He tries to make a man miss. He'll pick up a yard, maybe two. Griffin was still open for you to look back at him. Carolina was waiting on the pump and go after seeing a lot of that. Matter of fact, they pretty much just gone zone right now and just backed off a lot anyways.
0: Yeah, I mean, it's not prevent, but it's pretty darn close. And I think this is a... You know, this is, they've got a lot of second string guys in there, so they're just getting reps on
2: a good
0: the field.
2: Pass protection. Mason had plenty of time to find his third or fourth receiver out there.
1: Up the gut.
2: During his regression.
1: Pick up a 5 yards for all Britton, third and short.
2: Was it asking too much for us to score some points this quarter? Huh? Can we get a touchdown, guys?
1: Well, I think also the coaches may have had an agreement on the play clock because about everybody's run as much play clock as they could. You'd imagine they'd like to get some reps for some guys in, but they may not necessarily be wanting to warp speed this thing. Everybody's at least snapping it with under 10 seconds. Now they try to throw underneath. It's caught. Harrison trying to make a play to get to midfield. He does. That'll be enough for a first down. That's one of those plays where Harrison kind of hugs the line, so he's a yard away so they can block downfield before he makes the catch because the throw was within 1 yard of the line of scrimmage.
2: It's kind of wild seeing Albritton all the way out wide, playing the wide X or whatever.
0: Yeah, just clearing that middle linebacker out.
1: So 8 minutes to go in the game. Clock turning. North Carolina still up 35-0. Bucks at midfield. Mim sends Harrison in motion. Got a chance. Stop route. Caught. And Harrison, first down to the 40. Shoves a man down at the 37-yard line. Nice design play. They tried to run that earlier with Tommy Witten, and Carolina did a better job of covering that. That time, didn't have the safety quite come over, so it was a 2-on-1.
0: Now you're inside the 40. I would expect UNC to maybe get more aggressive here in the next couple of snaps defensively.
2: Kind of like watching Witten drop that shoulder and put the defensive back number 28 on the ground.
1: Yeah, 7:20 to go in the fourth quarter. Bucks down 35-0. They'll send a man in motion, means. Now they'll throw out to Harrison. Harrison trying to get a block. He's not going to get much, maybe a yard or two. He needed to cut it up, but the way he caught the football kind of made him go to the outside, which is where the offensive players were blocking the defenders.
2: This looks like some of the drives they had in the first half. It'd be nice for us to just go ahead and finish one right here. No, no penalties, no holding. And if we have no penalties, I like our drive right here. I think we got a chance to get in and score some points, hopefully a touchdown.
1: So three wide receivers left, one to the right. Mims, little screen. Rucker's got to break a tackle. He does. Stays on his feet to the 30 and then shoved out of bounds at the 28. He'll be a yard shy of a first. Needed to make a man miss, and Rucker did that.
0: 10th play of the drive coming up here.
2: You know, I think we're in pretty good shape at running back with Rucker, Daniels, and, of course,
1: It is a plethora of running backs, and that line has done a great job.
0: I mean, offensively, you have the weapons to be really, really good. I think they've shown that. They've moved the ball against all three opponents. They've had a lot of offensive success, even though they haven't scored today. If you can figure it out just a little bit on defense, you're going to be lethal come starting next week.
2: Especially in the secondary, if we start shaping up there and lessen the number of big mistakes we make.
1: 6 minutes to go. They'll hand off Rucker. Needed a yard. Got a yard. Bucks will move the chain at the 32. Again, clock grinding down.
0: And this will officially be, on this next snap, the longest drive in terms of plays for the Bucks today. They had an 11-play, 40-yard drive that ended in a punt in the first quarter.
2: Well, I don't want to jinx this, but it's been clean, too. No penalties. Look what happens if you don't make penalties.
0: Well, they had the one on the hold on Daniels.
2: Oh, that's right. That's right.
1: Media timeout. Coach Belichick wants to call a timeout.
8: North Carolina has called their first timeout of the half.
1: Oh, no, no.
8: 30 seconds.
1: A lot?
0: Yeah, TV's trying to go home, too.
1: Well, all right, I got to get more timeouts in. All right, let's pause 10 seconds for station identification. 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
1: North Carolina 35, ETSU 0. And a lot of noise in Lexington, Kentucky right now. They lead 7-0 over Alabama and just forced a turnover against the Crimson Tide. For ETSU down 35, first down at the 27-yard line of North Carolina. Two running backs beside Mims. He's going to hand off Rucker right side, and he's going to pick up a couple. He's kind of leaned into some defenders, was able to push to get an extra yard. It'll be second and eight.
0: Mims has completed his last six, seven of his last eight. He has been really efficient ever since he threw that interception in that first quarter. He has been on target, and I know a lot of them haven't been downfield, but he did make the great throw to Browder in that first half.
2: Yes, that throw right there was major league right there with somebody sticking him right in the mouth as he let go of the ball. Phenomenal throw.
1: Second and eight. Got a wheel route covered up. Now Mims will try to get rid of him. Boy, he just got eight alive as he threw it. He was outside the pocket and didn't get to the line of scrimmage, but because he took a shot while throwing it, he will get the benefit of the doubt, and boy, he took an unnecessary shot.
2: Yeah,
1: there.
2: Let's hope he's okay, because we do not need anything to happen to him.
0: Yeah, it didn't look pretty, but he actually was having his arm move forward, Jay, so that was the correct call. It looked like more of a fumble, but it was actually a shoved pass.
1: So a third down, play action, threw it in a flat to Browder. And actually, if he waited a second, Trey Weary was coming open, but hits Browder, and the Bucks with a chance to kick a field goal. A 42-yard attempt here.
0: Again, people ask why. I think it's because you change your thought process. Let's win the fourth quarter. A field goal here would give you technically a 3-0 fourth quarter lead.
2: I agree with that. Let's put some points on the board. Let's don't get shut out.
1: 41-yard attempt here. And Ewan Johnson waiting on Stewart, the holder. Winstead will snap it. It is down. The kick is up. It is good, and ETSU's on the board. They trail 35-3. Media timeout. Back after this from our word from our local stations with 3:57 to go in the game. 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
7: 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Ewan Johnson comes on, boots a 41-yard field goal. 35-3, and Mark, Bucks didn't get in the end zone, but at least they're on the scoreboard.
2: Yeah, you don't want to go home shut out. Again, this still,
11: number
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2: Excuse me, 3 minutes and 56 seconds left. I'd love to stop and go back down there and try to get a touchdown and leave here 35-10. That'd be awesome. Let's just see what happens here. Be great to stop them three and out.
1: And the kick is a wobbler. It's going to go out of bounds. And that'll give North Carolina the ball at the 35-yard line.
12: Free kick out of bounds. Kicking team, number 15. The ball will be placed at the 35-yard line. First down, North Carolina.
2: I am constantly amazed at a 53-yard wide field, and you can hit one out of bounds on a kickoff. Not real sure why that happens.
1: Well, they certainly try to angle kick nowadays, and when you do that, I think maybe you cut the field not only in half, but basically from the hash to the thing.
7: I've got an answer for Robert on the team pass, thrown away pass under duress. When a quarterback throws the ball away to avoid a sack where there is no eligible receiver in the area, it's ruled as a team pass rather than an individual completion or incompletion.
1: All right.
2: So that doesn't count. They didn't have that when I played.
1: So that's a way now that they take a throwaway to protect the quarterback stats. Is that the
2: completion percentage?
1: Okay, yeah. I feel like a quarterback did that.
2: Where was I when they did that? Yeah. Sure they did.
1: Yeah.
2: If you didn't know this, me and Matt Wilson were on the rules committee. We put that one up about 5 years ago.
1: North Carolina picked up 4 yards on the first play. It's now second and six. 3:15 to go in the game. And they will turn and hand off again. And it's just going to go right up the gut and pick up about another 2-3 more.
2: I mean, I'd love to see us stop them here.
0: I will say this. The ETSU sideline has a little pep in it, even though you're down 32. And they are really working hard to win this fourth quarter, and that is, hey, that's a testament to what they believe they are and who they believe they are and the coaching staff and the players.
2: And you can take that into next week. I don't think they should be embarrassed at all. You know, several big plays and some dumb penalties, but they should not be. They should feel pretty good going into West Georgia next week.
1: Drop them back to pass. Third and short. They'll throw it. It is complete. O'Neal out there to number, I believe, 16, right? Robertson. It was Robertson. First down. So North Carolina can take it to the two-minute timeout if they wish. And at least I'll give everybody credit. This is a fast-moving quarter.
2: Hallelujah.
1: And they will not get the playoff. So two-minute timeout. We'll take it with them. Our final in-game timeout. Dear word from Van Wagner. This is the Buccaneer Sports Network.
12: We've reached the two-minute timeout.
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7: 2 minutes left in Chapel Hill, 35-3 North Carolina leading ETSU. Robert, what do you take out of this football game if you're ETSU?
0: I think there's a lot of positives. There's also a lot of things that you can coach up. I mean, there's the score obviously is not what you want if you're Will Healy, 35-3. But I think if you look at that first half, there's plenty of things where you can say, hey, guys, a play here, a play there. We wrap up, we make that catch, we do this, and you're in a position to at least be more competitive in this football game and in the first half.
1: So 2 minutes to go in the game, 35-3 North Carolina for ETSU. O'Neill remains the quarterback. And he's going to hand off to French going left side. A great job coming up and putting a hat on a hat right there, as they used to say.
0: Again, that ETSU sideline is hooting and hollering as best you can in a 35-3 ball game, and they're just trying to win the fourth, and right now they've got a real good shot at doing it.
2: Great job by Jeremiah Curry. Good form tackle right there. He attacked the line of scrimmage and did a good job.
1: 90 seconds to go in the game. O'Neill, second and 10. Going to take a shot. Out route covered up. Flag come flying in. That's going to be a hold against North Carolina. And O'Neill's going to get out of bounds. Ran into Chandler. He's feeling good about himself, but that's going to come back 10 yards.
0: And he's going to get to walk back and see that flag and realize that he's got to start over.
2: He kind of dropped his shoulder on that defensive back right there. If I was a defensive back, I'd remember that next time he
12: offense,
2: came around.
12: Offense, number 77, 10-yard penalty. Second down.
1: I mean, he's not a small man, O'Neill.
2: No, 6'5", 220.
1: Limited action, just a couple of snaps at Texas A&M.
0: It's not a knock on the UNC quarterbacks that they have, but if they could find something a little more dynamic, they would be pretty set the way their defense plays.
1: Yeah, defense is going to carry them a majority of this year. We're going to hand off. Oh, big gaping hole. Look out. 40, 45, down to the 48-yard line. And Troop with a big carry. And he got the 10-yard penalty and then some. Picked up about 14. Under a minute to go in the game. Third and seven. Bunch set, left side. One wide receiver to the bottom of the formation. Shotgun formation, hand off to the tailback. Moving right, ran into a wall. Got slammed down to the ground. I believe that was Tyreek Robinson, the transfer from Central Florida, and it's fourth down for North Carolina.
0: And I think that could be the last play of the game, the way the clocks are lined up, Jay.
1: Yeah, very strategic on when they did that, and Carolina can hand it off if they wish.
2: And the Bucs win the fourth quarter.
1: And I believe Coach Belichick has got the headset off. And again, I'm sure Coach said that earlier. I think they had a gentleman's agreement. Let's try to run the ball a lot. Let's try to run the clock out. Let's get some kids some opportunities to play, and that'll do it. North Carolina wins 35-3. Postgame show after this for Van Wagner on the Buccaneers Sports Network.
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1: ETSU falls by a final score of 35-3. They trailed 21-0 to start the second half. Bucks got the ball first, and first play was a fumble, and North Carolina punched it in quickly.
7: Took them a minute, 44 seconds to go 36 yards and four plays, and just a minute, 50 seconds into the second half. Six-yard touchdown run by June, and it was 28-0 UNC.
1: And then they would tack on another one after ETSU. Decided to punt, pin him back at the 8-yard line, but it's the second time in North Carolina was go a full field.
7: Yeah, the second time that they would go over 90 yards. This one a 10-play, 92-yard drive. June capping it off with his third rushing touchdown of the day. This one from a yard out, and it was 35-0 with 3.5 minutes left in the third quarter.
1: ETSU, after a long lightning delay, got a missed field goal from North Carolina, and then they finally were able to put together their longest drive of the day, assuming our drive of the game, to get their only points on the board.
7: It is my drive of the game, at least. 8 minutes and 9 seconds, 15 plays, 48 yards. Bucks can't punch it into the end zone, but Ewan Johnson comes on, boots it through the uprights from 41 yards out, and makes it 35-3, and that's where we ended up for the game.
1: 35-3 is the final score. The drive of the game is the field goal for ETSU. We'll take a look at the stats, player of the game, all that more coming up after this timeout. Your word from Van Wagner. This is the Buccaneer Sports Network.
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21: Bangs his way to the five, throw on his feet, he's in the end zone, what a man's run!
18: This is the Food City Player of the Game.
1: All right, let's take a look at the stats. ETSU outgained by North Carolina, 427 to 255, 266 yards in the air for the Tar Heels, 161 on the ground. The Bucs 178 through the air, 77 on the ground. The Bucs 7 penalties for 67, North Carolina 5 for 40. First downs, North Carolina 23-16. Third downs, ETSU again came in 56% conversion. They were 8 of 16, so they were 50% converting on third down. North Carolina 5 of 9, the Bucs 0 of 1 on fourth. More plays for the Bucs, 67 to 53. Time of possession, 33-44 for ETSU, 26-16 for North Carolina. turnovers. ETSU had 2 and 14 points off turnovers. A fumble and an interception. Bucks did get 1 sack. They gave up 4. And all tackles for a loss were actually sacks. There were no tackles for a loss on any run plays. So, again, I thought the line did really well as far as the run goes. Mims, 23 of 31, 178, did have the interception. Peyton, 13 carries, 52 yards, 6 for 26 for Daniels. Yeah, a lot more called back, though. 9 for 25 for All Britain. Rucker, 3 for 5 receiving. Harrison, 7 for 44. Browder, 3 for 50. Weary, 3 for 26. Rucker, 3 for 22. Peyton, 2 for 12. Whitten, 2 for 9. Griffin, Garrides, All Britain each had a catch. For the Tar Heels, it was Billy Edwards Jr., 15 to 20, 244, 2 scores. Miles O'Neill was 3 for 6 for 22. Hall, 4 attempts, 49 yards. McGill, 5 for 40. DeMond June, 7 carries, 33 yards. He had all 3 rushing touchdowns. Trope had 5 carries for 20 yards. Denali Thurman, second game in a row, led the team in receptions and yards, 44 and 71 respectively with a touchdown. Sadler, 3 for 66. Ship, 2 for 25. Hall, 2 for 25, including a touchdown. McGill, 1 for 20. Kiganu had 1 catch, 16. Esther, 1 catch, along with Sneed, Humphreys, Robertson, and Davis. Defensively, ETSU led by Dre Dillonois again. Third straight double-digit tackle game. This time he had 10. Mike Jenkins had 7. It was Peyton Sillman with 10 tackles on the other side for North Carolina. That brings us to our player of the game brought to you by Food City. Question, Don, I'll let you go first. Who are you going with?
7: I'm going to go with Mims. Didn't have a touchdown pass, had an interception. But it wasn't his fault. He was being hit at the time. But a solid game, 23 of 31, 178 yards. I thought, for the most part, made good decisions out there. So I'm going with Mason Mims.
2: That's hard to argue, Don, as far as this ball game goes. Let's mention Dre Dillonois again. Is that the third week in a row he's led the team in tackles? So on the defensive side, I'd go with Dillonois.
1: All right. What about Robert? You got one?
0: I have to agree on both of those. I was going to highlight both. I mean, you mentioned Mason Mims, 23 of 31, but he was 20 for his last 25 after he threw the interception. Was very efficient. Obviously had the big throw down the sidelines to Charlie Browder. I think we're going to talk about that here in just a second. And then I was going to mention Dre Dillonois, too. 3 consecutive games with double-digit tackles because he's playing like his fourth or fifth position in 5 years. I think he is settling into that middle linebacker spot, and he's only going to get better as the season goes on, which is good news for the Bucks because they have one more non-conference game before the Southern Conference season truly begins. So both of those guys. And then finally, I think it is worth mentioning that Sudarian Harrison, 7 catches and 44 yards. He didn't have a big play today like he has had in weeks past, but 7 receptions is good enough for me. And then obviously Charlie Browder, 3 catches for 50 yards. I love seeing him a little bit more involved in the passing game. I think he's a big target. So all those players really stand out to me. But, yeah, I think Mims probably with his performance, the way he handled pressure, definitely the player of the game.
1: All right, that is what we got there. Play of the game. I think everybody agreeing the Charlie Browder catch that you mentioned, Robert. I think everybody in agreement there.
7: Yeah, definitely. It was a great throw by Mims, and Charlie with the defender right on his heels doing a good job about reeling it in. Of course, he was very dependable receiver last year, and he's up to 11 catches on the team on the season so far this year. So very quickly becoming one of Mason Mims' favorite targets.
1: All right, we step aside for a timeout. When we come back, we'll try to get an ETA on Coach. We may pivot and do the highlights or something before that, but we'll throw it for a timeout. That'll on the Mullican Flooring postgame show. When we come back, we'll talk about it during the break. We're going to do the Ferguson Enterprise bottom line or maybe just go the highlights or something. We'll figure that out. Right for this timeout, here, a word from Van Wagner. This is the Buccaneers Sports Network.
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6: This is ETSU football, and it's time for the Ferguson Enterprises Bottom Line with Wheel Healy. Back to the booth, here's Jay Sandoz.
1: Coach Healy still addressing the team at this moment. I'm getting live updates from down there, and he's got a long walk to go, so I don't know if Caleb and the crew back there is ready and want to do the second half highlights and then do a networking comeback, or if they need more time on that. So that's kind of up to the crew, but trying to work and see if just be a little bit more efficient as we got to wait for Coach, as he is a long way away from where we are at this moment. And I don't know if they do the golf cart, if he just got to walk all the way up.
2: Jay, are they mowing the field there? What are they doing right there, that guy? I hadn't seen that before.
1: Either mowing or rolling.
2: Rolling.
1: Yeah.
2: That's the first for me. I probably don't think I've seen that before.
0: Helps tamper down all the divots.
2: Oh, we could use that at the golf course.
1: Yeah, let's do this. What we're going to do real quick, we're going to pivot a little bit. We're going to have the second half highlight bumper play. We'll play the highlights. We'll take a network. Then we'll come back with Ferguson Enterprises bottom line. So let's go ahead and go to the second half highlights.
6: The sounds of the game. These are the top flight mortgage highlights.
8: ETSU trailed UNC 21-0 at the half. My name is Ella Walker, and here are your top flight mortgage second half highlights. Starting the second half, the Bucks received the kickoff on the 25-yard line, only to fumble and give the Tar Heels an early advantage, leading to a touchdown. Heels go up 28-0. The Bucks, needing some defensive help, were able to call on Quay Birdsong.
1: Straight drop for Edwards. Bucks blitz. They finally get home. Quay Birdsong, the first man to hit him for the sack. Bucks get home with a big sack there. Huge play. Bucks guess right. They blitz on first down.
0: Mark, looked like UNC was going to try to...
8: After this, however, Carolina was able to make some large passing plays and find the end zone once again. 35-0 UNC with little to go in the third quarter. After an hour-long lightning delay in Chapel Hill, the Buccaneer defense held the Heels back just enough for them to miss a 48-yard field goal. The Bucks were able to pass 200 yards of total offense on their next drive, incorporating a few third-down conversions into the mix. To end their drive, ETSU looked to Ewan Johnson for a 41-yard field goal.
1: And Ewan Johnson waiting on Stewart the holder. Winstead will snap it. It is down. The kick is up. It is good, and ETSU's on the board. They trail 35-3, media timeout.
8: With this, the Tar Heels would allow the clock to run out, allowing the Bucks to win the fourth quarter, but ultimately falling to the UNC Tar Heels 35-3 in Chapel Hill. My name is Ella Walker. This has been your Top Flight Mortgage second half highlights. When we come back, it will be the bottom line with Will Healy. From Van Wagner, this has been ETSU Football on the Buccaneer Sports Network, presented by General Shale.
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13: This is ETSU football, and it's time for the Ferguson Enterprises Bottom Line with Wheel Healy. Back to the booth, here's Jay Sandoz.
1: Coach Healy making his way up, as we will talk to him as soon as he walks in, but we are ready for Coach.
2: He may be catching his breath. I saw him walk up the bleachers. I'm taking the elevator if it's me. Huh?
1: Yeah, I don't
2: know. I got to ask him about that.
1: Yeah.
2: It ain't time to get in shape, Coach, to take that elevator.
1: Yeah, a lot to talk to him about. One, he had a 3-minute pregame conversation with Coach Belichick, which was more than what we thought he was going
2: to
1: get.
2: Well, so. I can't wait to ask him about that.
1: So, and then, of course, they had the meeting during the rain delay.
2: He might have stopped to get some ice cream. That ice cream box was still open.
1: I'm surprised.
2: When I was earlier, about 20 minutes ago.
1: You didn't eat all of it?
2: No, that's about three ice cream sandwiches left, Jay. That's about it. I did my damage. I think Robert helped me a little bit. You got into one, didn't you?
1: I had the one with the ice cream cone, if you're...
2: Well, I had one of those, too. I was just talking about ice cream sandwiches. I had 3 of those. My wife's not here. She has no idea that I'm doing all this, and I'll lie about it, except somebody might be listening could tell her, but I hope that's not the case.
1: Are you not allowed to have ice cream, Mark? I'm confused.
2: Yes, I'm not allowed. I've made promises that I'm working on my sugar intake, and I will absolutely lie if I'm asked about it. But,
1: okay.
2: Yeah, somebody's going to. I'm sure they are. She will not be surprised.
1: Okay. There you go. Robert's found chips. Well, we have been fed well. I will say that.
2: Man, you're not kidding.
1: There's no issues in the amount of food that has been bestowed upon the media folks here in Chapel Hill, and we have taken full advantage of it as we will start the 4-hour ride home as soon as we get done. As Coach Healy is here, we got his headset right there. And Coach, let's start with it. Certainly the start of the game, I think, was kind of what you wanted, right? I mean, you look at it and you get the 3-and-out, get the ball back, pick up a couple of first downs, couple tough runs for a first down as well. Then the unfortunate pressure kind of led to an interception. Carolina scores, but then again, offensively, you're able to get a couple first downs. I mean, really, honestly, there's 12 plays you can't take back, and it changed the whole outcome of the game. But offensively, wanting to run the ball, no tackles for a loss on a run play. 4 sacks, the only thing that was giving them a tackle for a loss. When you wanted to get push and get things going with the line running the ball, you're able to do so. I don't got to turn you on. That would help.
14: Can you hear me?
1: Yeah, I got you. It's my fault.
14: I think that the number one thing for these players to understand is the fact that none of that shocks me. The reality of the situation is I felt like we could have success on these guys, but if we did anything that was self-inflicted, we jumped off sides on a 4th-and-2, we throw a pick, you know, that was a quick game. We got to get rid of the football, right? We miss a field goal off the upright. We get 2 holding calls on touchdowns, right? Like, if that happens, then all of a sudden it's a 35-3 game against a football team that will truly expose all of your weaknesses. And competitive is all get out, but, you know, not clean enough, and there's no such thing as a moral victory. I get it. But, man, I'm telling you, like, I love coaching this football team. Like, I think we got a chance to be really good. And I'm seeing progress. I'm seeing progress on defense. Our quarterback is a really good player. We ran the ball effectively against a front that is really, really good. And we're going to be just fine. But it's still stings when you have opportunities and you don't take advantage.
1: The defense early, some miscommunication again in the secondary, but after the first quarter, it seemed like all of that was cleaned up.
14: We blitzed and didn't peel on the guy, right? And then the sail route that they throw is very difficult. They had the right call into the right coverage. I thought that was a really good play. But, you know, the one that looks bad is we got a blitz peel, and the guy walks in wide open. So that to me is, and I told the guys this, to me, if you can come to this midfield and you can eliminate all the stuff above the field level and just focus on what's going on the field, then you'll have plenty of success. And I thought our guys did that at times today.
2: Coach, I have to ask you about your quarterback. Obviously, that's a position that's very important. You've got to be impressed. I think he just does a great job. Can you tell me a little bit more about his demeanor as a

0: you can't talk the positivity out of me with how good this football team is going
1: to
0: be.
1: Well, I was glad to see you guys win the fourth quarter. That's what I wanted to see. I was tickled by that. I said, that's what we wanted to do.
0: We're in the hallway down there for an hour and a half waiting on who knows what, right? Yeah. And these guys, like, they, in the locker room, I said, hey, man, 10 minutes, let's go. And they came out here, and they played their butt off for the last 15 minutes. It's like, they'll fight for you. That's what I've seen. Down 18 at Campbell, sitting in a rain delay, down 28 to nothing, whatever it was, these guys will fight. And they're talented enough, and we got to keep getting better.
1: Jay, you're probably going to ask, but I'd like to know what you and Coach Belichick talked about at the break there when we were discussing the weather.
0: He was unbelievable to me. Like, I'm sure at some point in time you'll sit down with the season and you'll be like, man, that was really cool to compete against Bill Belichick. Like, that was fun. It's fun for Brian Blackman to call plays against Bill Belichick. It's fun for Chad Staggs to call plays against Bobby Petrino, right? Like, fun. What an awesome opportunity for us. And it was not Will Healy versus Bill Belichick. I'm not trying to say that at all. But to be on the same field with a guy that you've watched win six Super Bowls, and he was humble and he was so complimentary of our guys and our team and you know, and the rain delay, like I'm sitting down there, and Emily taps me, and she's like, I think Coach Belichick is walking across the field. Like, that's not real. You know what I mean? Walking across with his head down. And
2: oh, yeah.
1: That should be you walking
3: He walked 100
1: him.
3: Yards to where you are, not the other way around.
1: We're thinking you go see him, Coach.
0: I should have walked.
1: That's still pretty
0: walking.
1: Cool. Let him sure. see if he's going to do it. I
0: couldn't
1: think
0: have,
1: that's pretty
0: good.
1: That's awesome.
0: And basically, we get to the end of the conversation, and I was like, Coach, I'm not saying this just to suck up to you, but you've been doing this a little bit longer than I have, and I would like your input on what you think is the best scenario. And he was like, here's what I think is best, and that's what we did.
1: That's excellent.
0: He was awesome. Couldn't have been better. So impressed. So complimentary. It was a pleasure.
3: All right. Turn the page on this. You obviously got one more non-conference game against West Georgia to get some things right. Then you jump into conference play. But it's three in a row at home starting Saturday at noon.
0: Saturday at noon is a massive football game. And I have no idea how they've done. I know they've had a really, really difficult schedule. I think they've gone through some things with their head coach and all that stuff. I don't know if any of that has settled yet, but, you know, I know that we got a chance to play at home and we got to keep getting better. And I told the guys, you need to have the same sense of urgency and mindset that you had this past week playing the University of North Carolina as you do playing West Georgia. And if we do that, we will be just fine.
3: The only scare of the game, I thought Harrison came up lame a little bit, but clearly he's went back out. He played.
0: Cramped.
3: Yep, that's what we were hoping.
0: He cramped, yep. Plays a lot of plays, and I thought it was hot. You know, that was the hottest we've had for sure. A lot of distractions, you know, rain delays and hot and all that type of stuff in this environment, and I thought our guys handled it very, very well. Execution, cleanliness, so much. I mean, you're playing 160 snaps in a football game. There's going to be some plays in these games where you're like, golly, what if? But I felt like competitively that was not a 35-3 football game. I thought we held our own in a lot of different situations. Kudos to them when they had chances to bury us and take advantage. They buried us.
3: I thought, you know, special teams kind of lost in the shuffle. A little hit or miss on some things, but two things were great. One, Gardez's individual effort to knock the ball out at the 1 yard line.
0: Unbelievable play.
3: And then when Stewart needed to back him up inside the 10, the check back and the coverage there. So they had a couple positive plays
0: Our
3: for sure.
0: Our pooch kicks are really, really good. I think we're getting that down. I didn't think the open field punts aren't where we need them to be yet, but I thought we covered, you know, you and kicked the crap out of the ball on kickoffs, and so that wasn't a factor. You know, we missed a field goal, but he responds, which was really good. I wanted him. It's 35-0, and you're like, golly, man, do I really run a guy out and kick a field goal down 35-0? I feel like such a loser doing that. But I wanted him on 4th and 8. Like, I didn't want to leave without points, and I wanted him to have a chance to respond after missing one early. And so who knows if that was the right call or not, but that's kind of where my head was.
3: Well, Coach, we appreciate it. We'll talk to you Monday, Coach's show. Look forward to three straight at home.
0: Thank you, guys.
1: Go
0: appreciate
1: Bucks.
0: It. Go Bucks.
3: All right, that'll do it for us up at Keenan Stadium. We'll step aside for a timeout. When we come back, last look at the Food City scoreboard on the Mulkin Flooring Post.
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2: Pro football is back, and so are the predictions. 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Dallas is favored to beat New York this Sunday night. They're currently trading at 61%, meaning a $100 trade pays out $159 if they win on Sunday night. Download Kelsey, use code FAN to get $25 when you trade $25. 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We'll be right back.

0: You every day. ETSU falls to the UNC Tar Heels 35-3 after a long lightning delay split the third and fourth quarters. The Bucks were able to kick a field goal to get on the board in the fourth quarter, but they had nothing for Bill Belichick and his boys in the powder blue. The Bucks will play West Georgia next Saturday. Kickoff is at 12 p.m. Other games in the SoCon, the other two SoCon games that we're playing at this time have wrapped up before us. And Wofford falls to Kent State despite leading 15-14 in the fourth quarter. And Kent State would put down 22 points to win. 36-15, the Golden Flashes flashing away for the win. Meanwhile, Bucknell and VMI. VMI led for most of the game, being 3-0 into the fourth quarter. But again, the Bucknell Bison would put down 14 points on the Key Dets, and they would come out on top in Foster Stadium 14-3 in favor of the Bucknell Bison. Other SoCon games tipping off. At 6, you'll see the kickoff between the Chattanooga Mocs and the Eastern Kentucky Colonels down in Roy Kidd Stadium. The Charleston Southern Buccaneers will head down to the Citadel Bulldogs, who are fresh off of a win in against the Charlotte 49ers down in Johnson-Hagan Stadium in the Citadel home territory. Another game in the SoCon that will actually be played between two SoCon teams. The Furman Paladins will head down to Five Star Stadium down in Macon to play the Mercer Bears. Western Carolina will head down to Ohio in Nippert Stadium to play the Cincinnati Bearcats. And lastly, another game in the SoCon, the Samford Bulldogs will head down to Cookeville in Tucker Stadium to play the Tennessee Tech Golden Eagles. And that's going to do it for the Food City Scoreboard and for the broadcast. From Jay Sandoz, Mark Hutzel, and Robert Harper on the call, and Damian Daniels, Ella Walker, and Don Hellman in the studio, my name is Caleb Kent, and this has been an ETSU football production on the Buccaneer Sports Network, presented by General Shale.
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